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2: Time to count down the top 20 songs in the world this week on the official world chart. How you doing? I'm PJ Butta. So good to have you here, because today we have a new entry from Ariana Grande for you. Also, world premieres from Carly Rae Jepsen and Irish dance music star Jazzy. And our special guests will be Sam Smith and, from Ted Lasso, actor Jason Sudeikis. Yeah, it's going to be a great show. Before we begin, let's recap last week's top three songs, starting with number three last week. It was Ariana Grande with Hate That I Made You Love Me. At number two last week, it was Tame Impala and Jenny with Dracula.
3: In the end, I hope it's you and me. In the darkness, I would never leave you.
2: 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It was Shakira and Burna Boy with Die Die.
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mundane, a masterpiece. Oh my, my, oh my, my love. I take one look at you, you're taking me.

Ordinary from Alex Warren falls down 6 spots and lands at number 19 this week. And Olivia Rodrigo surprised fans with a pop-up concert in Brooklyn, New York, just hours before it happened. Tickets were only $25, and 1,000 fans had to battle the heat and queues to get wristbands. No word if anyone dropped dead. But Olivia's drop dead drops to number 18. All right, no.

0: drop dead.
1: Olivia Rodrigo's Drop Dead isn't dead, but it dropped 12 spots all the way down to number 18 this week. And at number 17 is another big hit from the European charts that's doing well in the UK, and it just reached under 300,000 listeners last week in continental Europe. Here's Move Into the Sun by Yugel, Emil, Angel,

to number 17, and our next song spent its 23rd week at number one on the U.S. Hot R&B Hip Hop Songs chart, breaking the tie with Kendrick Lamar's Not Like Us. It's I Just Might by Bruno Mars.

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0: 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At number three is Teddy Swims with Mr. Know-It-All.

0: 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We world premiered this track last month, and here it is. Here's Fireflies.
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0: That's the song trending in Europe this week from Martin Garrix and U2. That one is called Fireflies. I'm PJ Budd, and I have a world premiere from Carly Rae Jepsen. Yeah, she is back. Plus, actor Jason Sudeikis, who plays Ted Lasso, will talk to us about the new season of Ted Lasso when we come back on the official World Chart.
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1: Let's go. Back with Alex Warren, whose new album drops next weekend. And his hit off that album, Fever Dream, is now platinum in the UK and Canada. And gold in Austria, Denmark, France, and New Zealand. And it moves up 5 spots to number 15 this week.
0: Number 15.

Golden from Huntrix drops from number 12 to number 14. Next is Olivia Dean, who played 4 sold-out shows in Madison Square Garden in New York. Next week, she'll be in Austin, Texas, before traveling to Santa Monica, California, for the Ocean Way Festival. Here's Man I Need, moving up to number 13.

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0: The fourth season of Apple TV Plus's Ted Lasso is now streaming internationally, and we spoke with Jason Sudeikis, who plays Ted Lasso, and asked him about the creative direction for season four.
2: Even though the show ended, like, they kept going, right? That was sort of the way we were approaching the montage at the end of season three, that final episode, was they leave some things open-ended, let people interpret it the way they want to, and I've got to hear a variety of people's, you know, thoughts, feelings, and opinions about it, and yet in my head, I always sort of had what I thought they were doing, and so we sort of, and I got to listen to all our writers, and we came up with what we came up with.
0: That's the actor that plays Ted Lasso, Jason Sudeikis, talking about the latest season of Ted Lasso, which is streaming right now on Apple TV Plus. And next is Carly Rae Jepsen. She has a new song, and we're about to world premiere it. It's the first single off her upcoming album, and was written after she experienced ABBA's Voyage show in London. Here's "Don't Leave Me on the Dance Floor."
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That's a world premiere from Carly Rae Jepsen called Don't Leave Me on the Dance Floor. I'm PJ Butta, and don't leave me, because coming up, I have Olivia Rodrigo, Taylor Swift, and the top three songs in Venezuela.

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The Word of God admonishes us to pray without ceasing. 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
7: Olivia Rodrigo's female-only music festival in California is next Saturday. 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And Olivia's second song on the official world chart is down a spot to number 12 this week.
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7: Here's Stupid Song.

Olivia Rodrigo's stupid song moves down a spot to number 12. Taylor Swift was seen out in London a few days ago, making her first solo public appearance since marrying Travis Kelce. She also debuted a shorter hairstyle, which sent Swifties into detective mode. Now, I don't know what it means, but I know the fate of Ophelia leaves the official World Chart Top 10 and comes in at number 11.

The fate of Ophelia from Taylor Swift moves down one spot to number 11 on the official world chart. And here are the top three songs in Venezuela this week, according to Radio Monitor. And number three is BTS with Come Over. And number two is Madonna and Sabrina Carpenter with Bring Your Love.

0: 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This is Ante Los 20.
1: World chart trending.

That's a song trending in South America. It's called Ante Los 20 from Lucky Brown, Draco Mafia, and Piero 47. I'm PJ Button. Coming up in the next hour, I'll have what's trending in the U.S. and Africa. Also have a world premiere from Jazzy. And our special guest will be Sam Smith. Yeah, he will chat with us as we continue on to

0: gentlemen and the ladies who love them. It's time for real talk, raw insight, and honest conversations about what it means to be a man today.
1: 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And I think, you know, those deserving of appreciation should definitely get it.
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3: Let's go. Hey, it's PJ Butta with the top 10 songs on the official world chart. On our way to the number one song, we'll have what's trending on the radio in the U.S. and Africa. Also have a world premiere from Jazzy, and our special guest Sam Smith will join us. But before we get back into the countdown, let's recap last week's top three, starting with number three. It was Ariana Grande's Hate That I Made You Love Me. And number two last week was Tame Impala and Jenny with Dracula. And last week's number one song was Die Die from Shakira featuring Burna Boy. Now, the Grammys may be rethinking the rules for their Asian pop category, because right now songs have to be in an Asian language to qualify, which means artists like BTS, whose music is in English, get left out. And after BTS withdrew and more Asian artists spoke up, the Recording Academy has taken a second look. We'll keep you posted. Now, moving up four places to number 10, here's BTS with Swim on the official world chart. Swim.

Opera City with Self-Aware, still at number 9. And still at number 8 is a song that's been number 1 on the Hot Country chart for 35 weeks. It's been number 1 on the Hot 100 for 17 weeks, breaking a tie with super hits like One Sweet Day by Mariah Carey and Boyz II Men, and Despacito by Luis Fonsi, Daddy Yankee, and Justin Bieber. The song is Choosin' Texas by Ella Langley, and is at number 8. Just

Michael Jackson's Billie Jean moves down two spots to number 7. I'm PJ Butta, and the internet is going wild about Cat's Eye's new EP called Wild. The EP recorded more than 10 million views and reached number 6 on Spotify's Daily Top Songs chart. And off that EP, here's Animal, moving up to number 6.

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0: And here are the top 3 songs in the U.S. this week. At number 3 is Bruno Mars with Risk It All.
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1: That's Alex Warren's latest that's trending in the U.S. called Rescuer. I'm PJ Budd, and I'll have what's trending in Africa and the top three songs in North Africa. And I have a new entry from Ariana Grande. Dave

soothing, relaxing, and heartwarming are the silky sounds that melt my every bone. Would you like to experience the same feeling? Tune into The Quiet Storm, Sunday evenings from 9 to 10 p.m. Sunday evenings just became perfect on the entertainment capital, Radio Turks and Caicos. How quiet is your storm? Tune in and

0: gentlemen, and the ladies who love them. It's time for real talk, raw insight, and honest conversations about what it means to be a man today.
1: 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And I think, you know, those deserving of appreciation should definitely get it.
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6: Devil, shut up. 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I don't want to hear it. 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
3: 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Jesus, our soon coming King on Radio Turks and Caicos. 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
8: 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And we're back with Tame Impala, whose song Loser has suddenly jumped back onto the charts after appearing in the new Spider-Man movie. 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
8: Dracula falling down three spots to number 5.

Weekend. The Beat by Justin Bieber and Nicki Minaj is still at number 4 this week. And making its debut on the official world chart is the title track of Ariana Grande's new album. Here's Petal at number 3. New album.

new at number 3. That's Ariana Grande's latest called Petal. Now, here are the top 3 songs in North Africa, according to Radio Monitor. At number 3 is Mavi Joe with Pile. And number 2 is Yugel, Email Angel, and Ultra Nate with Moving to the Sun. And the number 1 song in North Africa this week is Die Die from Shakira featuring Burna Boy. And trending in Africa is one of the biggest Afrobeat songs out right now by Darku and Asake. Here's That Girl.

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1: 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At 5 p.m., T.D. Jakes stirs up a message that will stimulate your spirit.
2: It brought such a shaking that the sun said, I've never seen a day like this. I can't look at it. The sun covered his face and refused to shine. It brought such a shaking that the ground got nervous and said, oh, my God. And the ground started shaking because he had done something in the heavens that caused death to pass over. It was so much that the centurion, who had never believed, looked at him and said, surely this man is the Son of God.
1: And at 5:30 p.m. with Jesse Duplantis.
3: It's a little embarrassing when your kids go, my, I'll bite you. I can just take a hunk out of a kid. But what's so nice is when they share. Now, Jody used to get mad at me because I'd always make her share her ice cream. She wanted ice cream, and I was always, she, you know, the little swirl on the top when you do an ice cream cone? I always, come. She said, Dad, I want the swirl. I went, oh, no, Dad. And Kathy says, don't you eat the top.
1: He's hilarious and humorous. That's The Jays on RTC.
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That's a time of spiritual enrichment.

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2: 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Yeah, she posted a series of photos on Wednesday showing the pair back together. If you remember, they dated briefly in 2015. Here's Ariana Grande now with Hate That I Made You Love Me, moving up to number 2 on the official world chart.
0: Number 2.

0: number two, that's Ariana Grande with her second song on the charts, Hate That I Made You Love Me, moving up one spot to number two.
1: World Chart Special.
0: Sam Smith's new album is out now, and we had a chance to speak with Sam and asked about his biggest hit, Stay With Me.
2: There's a rawness to that song, which I hope a lot of people can connect with. I'm an emotional guy, and I think unlike a lot of men, actually, in the industry and in music, I'm willing to show that emotional side. I'm not... I don't have any bravado to put in front, and I'm just showing my raw self. And that song is about how you don't want that person to leave, even if you don't fancy them, which I think everyone can relate to.

0: as our special guest Sam Smith with his big hit Stay With Me. And making its world premiere on the official world chart is Jazzy's latest. This is Invisible.
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from Jazzy called Invisible. Now, before I play the official World Chart number one song this week, let's recap the top 10. At number 10, it was BTS with Swim. Just swim. At number 9 was Temper City with Self-Aware. At number 8 was Choosing Texas by Ella Langley. She's from Texas, I can tell. And number 7 was Billie.

and Jenny. And number four was Beauty and a Beat from Justin Bieber and Nicki Minaj. And number three was Ariana Grande's Petal. And number two was Ariana Grande again, this time with Hate That I Made You Love Me.

0: from Shakira and Burna Boy. PJ Butter. That was fun, right? Well, let's do it again next week. Same time, same place. I'll be here. Make sure you're here when we count down next week's top 20 songs in the world. And if you missed the show or want to hear it again, download the X1 Player app. It is free, and it's available now in your Apple App Store or Google Play. 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

pressing forward for the promise. Amen? Amen. So right now, tell a friend, tell a neighbor, tell the coworker, and tell the hater, it's time to bless the Lord once again. The Bible says in Philippians 2:13, for it is God who works in you both

0: that's entitled The Cross. That's who we got lined up for you right now to get it started with your host and producer. It's me, Big C, the Encourager. Doing it real, doing it right, just the way you like on a great day like today. And without further delay, let me get out of the way and bring up this great music for you right now.
1: Yeah!
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0: What's up? This is Minister James A. Willis Jr., and you're listening to Big C, the Encourager, inside the Praise Cafe.
1: What's this, Keep take it three? Locked. Here we go. All right, here we go. Take three. September 29th, 10:02. Here we go.

0: Let me hear it.
1: It's a Braves Cafe blast from the past. Don't forget.

and the Praise Cafe. That's right. You're here with your boy, Big C, the Encourager, doing it real, doing it right, having a great time with you on today, wouldn't you say? Yeah. Coming at you right now, you got music from Blessing Offer. That track's entitled Rise Again. There's a message in the music. You got music from Martina Marie. That's entitled 612 Shot. Got Group Fire in the house. That's entitled I Can Count on You. Then you got Sheena Taylor. That track's giving you a message. You can't argue with demons. I know that's right. Take authority over them. Don't argue. Take authority, because God has given you the power to tread upon serpents and scorpions. The Bible says no deadly thing would harm or come against you. Apply the word. Get the results of God's word. I know it works. Let's get back to the music right now inside the Praise Cafe.

0: This is minister and author Debbie Greggs with your pearls of encouragement. Am I my brother's keeper? Yes, you are. And the thing about this is that you didn't even sign up to be your brother's keeper. But God has assigned someone especially to you to give them a smile, a hello, a hi, how are you doing? A handshake, a hug. There are a lot of hurting people in the world today that are just waiting, especially for you. Your smile, your hello, and your hi, how are you doing? Don't miss your assignment. Am I my brother's keeper? Yes, I am. And if you like, you could go on Trafford Publishing and purchase my book, When I Was Intimate with Him, He Gave Me Pearls, or you could go to Amazon.com. And remember, be encouraged.
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I don't care what social media platform. If you need to go to the front or the back door or the window, holler out and let them know this is the show, the place to be.

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Thank you to the artists. And thank you to you guys, the listeners. Just before the top of the hour, you got Jordan Armstrong. That track's entitled You.

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1: The greatest hits of all time. You found them right here. This is
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Cafe right here with Big C, the Encourager. Doing it real, doing it right, just the way you like it right now. I would say, tell a friend.

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You got music from family and friends from the project We Are Family. We got the title track coming up for you. You got music coming at you

Listen, I wish I had someone out there that could be a witness to this. That in the book of Deuteronomy, the Bible says that I would never leave you nor forsake you. I'll always be there. Have I got a witness? Come on, y'all. Listen. And then in the book of Psalms, it says that I once was young, but now I'm old.

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1: 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Keep it locked.

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Amen. All right. Coming at you right now, you got music from Korn Hawthorne from the project I Am. That's been

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1: 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Well, go ahead and tune in to with my boy Big C the Encourager. It all goes down. Y'all need to turn it up, tell a friend, spread the news, because we go hard for Christ.

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1: Hey, what's happening? It's J.E. Cooper, a.k.a. 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
2: I don't know who needs this, but if you're tired of being strong, if you've been smiling in public but breaking at home, if you've been lying on your bed, staring at the ceiling, begging God to not let you wake up tomorrow, this is for you. If you've been abused, if you've been forgotten, if you're still bleeding from something you never told anyone, I wrote this for you. I don't want to impress you. 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So God, please hear this cry.

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But you know them all, and you still love us. So if I never shout again, if all I can do is whisper, if all I can do is cry, let that still be enough for you.

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And I know sometimes in situations like tonight, people may sit and look at you like you're crazy. But if you don't know my pain, you will never understand my praise. Because over 20 years ago, I had a nervous breakdown. And the doctor said I would never get well. I was on welfare. I was divorced. I was broken. But today, the balm in Gilead has made me whole. And that's why I worship him. It don't matter what you think about me. I owe him all the praise. Because if it had not been for the Lord who was on my side, where would I be? I would be like a ship without a sail. I would be tossed to and fro with no direction. But I found him to be a doctor in the sick room. I found him to be a lawyer in the courtroom. I found him to be a healer. Oh, somebody ought to bless him. If you sick in your body, he still heals. Hey, shout out to Messiah. Oh, my God. Oh, my God. Oh, my God. Whatever you're in tonight, you can come out. You say, sister, how do I get out? Praise your way out. Can I get somebody to praise your way out? You might be sitting next to somebody that may not need a miracle, but tell them I have an emergency. I gotta praise my way out. Every fetter. That's why I don't care how long it takes. I don't mind waiting. Now, I don't think you heard what I said. I don't care how long it takes. If it takes him 20 years, because the Bible said, if any man be in Christ, he is a new creature. Old things are passed away. Behold, all things have become new. So guess what? I'm not just waiting on God. I'm waiting in God. Because I know he holds my destiny. And the Bible said he knows the way that I take. And when he has tried me, I shall come out. Somebody just start shouting. He's making a way for you to come out. Hey. Oh. Oh. I don't mind waiting on the Lord. Early one morning in 5 a.m. prayer, I had finished the prayer on Tuesday morning, and I had raised the sacrificial offering, and the presence of the Lord filled the room. And I was going through a mighty trial at the time. And the Spirit of the Lord dropped these words and this song in my spirit. And I just started singing. And it has become my anthem. And when I can't see my way out of a situation, and the devil trying to make me frustrated because it looks like God ain't moving, I turn around and tell him, devil, I don't mind waiting. Somebody just start shouting that. Shout it back in the face of the enemy. Let the devil know that whatever you tried, it ain't gonna work, because I don't mind waiting. Dr. Pannion. Thank you, Jesus. Jesus.
I don't mind waiting.

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2: Father, we thank you that you are the God. 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

He's gonna do it.

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2: You ever look back at your life and wonder how you're still standing? How you made it through the shame, the storms, the nights you almost gave up? I've been there. I've walked through seasons I wouldn't wish on anyone. But through it all, Jesus never gave up on me. And tonight, that's all I came to say. Thank you, Jesus, for not giving up on me.

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Good morning, Turks and Caicos. Good morning, world. Wishing you all a beautiful and blessed Sunday morning. It's August 23rd, 2026, top of the hour, 6 a.m. here in the nation's capital and all around the Turks and Caicos Islands. 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

0: And Jesus, walking by the Sea of Galilee, saw two brethren, Simon called Peter, and Andrew his brother, casting a net into the sea, for they were fishers. And he said unto them, Follow me, and I will make you fishers of men. And they straightway left their nets and followed him. Matthew's Gospel, chapter 4, reading verses 18 to 20. Good morning, my devotional partners. Good morning, Turks and Caicos, Bahamas, islands of the Caribbean, those of you over in the United States, Canada, the UK, Africa, India, Dubai, and Nicaragua. This is Pastor George Fulford. It's time to get into the Word, and it's prayer time. And believe me, if ever a time we need to be in prayer, it is today. I do pray and trust that whatever you're doing, that you would join us this morning as we stand in the gap. This morning, we want to focus on praying for our fishermen. Believe it or not, we need to cover these men as they leave the shores of their town to go out into the unknown, that they will be under God's guidance and protection. For too long we have taken things for granted, and I believe that God is saying to us to stand in the gap for these men. Father God, in Jesus' name, I bless you, I give you praise, and I give you thanks. And I pray, God, as we stand in the gap for these men, oh God, that they will experience your presence wherever they are this morning. All the glory, Lord, we give to you. And I pray that you would move in a miraculous way, transform, deliver, save, and set free. In Jesus' name, amen and amen. Yes, my brothers and sisters, we want to be in prayer for our fishermen. They need prayer. Believe me, they need God's intervention in their lives. As they leave the shores of whatever island they are on, they need God's intervention.
1: Everybody, everybody.

0: Oh yes, my brothers and sisters, we are in prayer for our fishermen. Father God, in Jesus' name, I bring these men, God, these fishermen before you this morning. Oh God, help them, oh God, to realize, Lord, that without you, they cannot do anything. They need the strength. They need the ability and everything, God, for a successful job for the day. And Lord, without you, for you are the Lord of all things, Lord. The wind listen to you and obey you. The sea and every source of nature listens to you. And I pray, God, that they would realize that if they allow you into their lives, they would be under your guidance and your protection. Father God, I pray, move in Jesus' name. Help them to realize, oh God, that they need you. They need prayer. They need deliverance. They need God to submit to your authority. I pray that you'd move in an unusual way, Lord. Send your word wherever they are this morning. Those who have turned their backs on you, who were once serving God in the kingdom. But this morning, O God, they have drifted far away from you. Send the Holy Spirit, God, this morning. Wake them up, God, to realize that the thief has come to kill, to steal, and to destroy. But you have come that they may have life and have it more abundantly. Speak this morning, Lord. I give you praise and I give you thanks for all that is taking place as the Holy Spirit moves in conviction, that they would realize and understand, God, that you have a purpose and a will for their lives. Have your way, Lord, in Jesus' name, amen and amen.
1: Worship, come on in the room.

0: Hallelujah, hallelujah. 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
0: Share this life, share this life. Somebody share this life this evening. Holy Ghost. 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

0: 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That lack of patience. Somebody, this season, I'm telling you, you need to have some patience with waiting. Glory to God. You need to have some patience with what you're going through. Hallelujah. Can I encourage somebody?
1: Wait upon the Lord.

0: what you're going through. What are you going through, really? What are you going through this evening? Just a process and wait. Wait upon the Lord and be of good courage. Hallelujah.
1: Yes, my brothers and sisters, they that wait upon the Lord shall renew their strength. It doesn't matter how weak and discouraged you may have gotten. Thank you, Lord. Jesus will come to your rescue. Continue to pray. Don't give up. Many of you mothers have been praying for the salvation of your children, and it seems at times that they go worse. I say to you, don't give up praying. Prayer changes things, and whatever it is, God will come through. For the Bible tells us that without faith, it is impossible to please Him. So I say to you this morning, let your faith rise to the level of believing that God will come through. Believing that in spite of all that you see, the negative things you see in that young man, in that young woman, God will come through and turn some situations around. Give Him glory, honor, and praise. Father God, in Jesus' name, I bring our fishermen again, Lord, to You. Because God, they cannot survive without You. They need You, Lord. I pray for their salvation. I pray, God, that even as they dive their product, Lord, that they would realize that they are in a different domain and anything could happen to them. But I thank You, God, that they can call on You. Save our young man. Save our fishermen. Open their eyes to see, Lord. Let not the enemy blind them, God, from those things that are spiritual. I pray, God, deliver them, Father, from bondage and everything of the enemy that seems to keep them in disobedience. Oh, God, even this very moment, send the Holy Spirit to be there with them, God, as they leave the shores to go out to sea. Father, I pray in the name of Jesus that You will help them to understand that without You, they cannot do anything. And I pray this morning, oh God, move in an unusual way. All the glory I give to You, in Jesus' name, amen and amen. This next song that I'm going to play, I want to use it as a means of speaking to those fishermen who are once serving God, who are once in the church, who are ones using their talent, their ability in praise and worship unto God. But look at where they are this morning. Look at where you are this morning, young people. And I pray somehow that this song will minister to all of you.

you're in this room.

Yes, my brothers and sisters, we have come too far to turn back now. And those of you who have turned back and gone back into the things of the world, I'm appealing to you this morning. Come back. Come back. God is a God of forgiveness. The Bible tells us that as Jesus went by the seaside in Galilee, he saw Peter and his brother fishing. And they were at the point of casting their nets into the water. And Jesus said, "Follow me. I will make you fishers of men." Jesus always had a love for the fishermen. And I believe that even today, he has a great love for you fishermen. And what I love about this story is that Simon Peter felt that Jesus must have made a mistake when he said, "Lord, depart from me. I'm a sinful man. You don't know me, Lord. I'm a sinner. But I like the words of Jesus, follow me, and I will make you fishers of men." And I say to those of you who are fishermen, Jesus wants to make you fishers of men. Glory be to God. He wants to use you in his kingdom. Don't give yourself completely to the world and to the flesh and to the devil, but let God do something in your life. You were born for the purpose of bringing glory and honor to the Lord Jesus Christ. When are you going to start? Today is the day of salvation. Father God, in Jesus' name, I bring our fishermen before you again, Lord. I pray, oh God, your guidance and your protection as they go out to sea. Grant them success, Lord. The Bible says that the goodness of God leads thee to repentance. And I pray, God, that by doing, being good to them, allowing them to have success, that these things will draw them closer to you. I come against every spirit of the enemy, everything, God, that is not of you, that comes, oh God, to destroy their efforts and everything. I pray, God, that this very morning they will experience your presence even at the bottom of the water. I pray, God, in Jesus' name, save, deliver, and set free as they call on you this morning. And I pray, God, for their families. Oh God, some of them who are married, who have children, I pray, oh God, that they will realize, Lord, that they have a responsibility. Help them, oh God, to cast their cares on you. All the glory I give to you, in Jesus' name, amen and amen.

him every day. And I pray for you fishermen that you will realize how much you need the Lord. Give God a chance in your life. You have tried so many different things and they all have failed you. Come to Jesus this morning. Give him a chance to prove himself in your life. You may have strayed away from God like that prodigal son. But I want to say to you, there's joy at home. Come back home. Come back home. Don't remain out in the pig pen of sin or out in the valleys of decision. The only thing is to serve the king of darkness. I say, come home. Come home, young man. Let God arise in your life. And I guarantee you, things will not remain the same. Follow me, Jesus said, and I will make you fishes of men. And many of you need to walk out of the situation that you find yourself in this morning and let God arise in your life and bring to pass that which no man can do in your life. Father God, just have your way this morning. I pray for the salvation of these men as they leave to go out into the sea. Father God, open their eyes, open their ears, that they do those things that please you. And I thank you, God, for your protection, your guidance over them and their families. All the glory I give to you, in Jesus' name, amen and amen.

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When we worship the Almighty, we do so with music and the word. Every Sunday, we invite you to travel with us to Salt Lake City for music and the spoken word, featuring the Mormon Tabernacle Choir on Sunday mornings at 6:30 a.m. It is a joy to hear melodies, hymns, and the voices assembled to lift hearts and hands to our ever-present, omnipotent God. 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

to music and the spoken word with the Tabernacle Choir and Orchestra at Temple Square. Conducting today's program is Mac Wilberg, with organist Joseph Peoples, and the spoken word by Derek Porter.

Carl Gustav Jacob Jacobi was one of the world's great mathematicians. Yet, what made him especially interesting was not only the discoveries he made, but actually the way he approached difficult problems. Jacobi believed that when trying to solve a challenging problem, it helped to turn it around, looking at it from the opposite direction. He's credited with saying, "One must always invert." In other words, we often understand an idea more fully when we consider not only what it is, but also what it is not. Take, for example, the attribute of charity. Paul, the ancient apostle, taught about this pure form of love by describing both what it is and what it is not. Charity suffereth long and is kind. It rejoiceth in the truth and beareth all things, believeth all things, hopeth all things, endureth all things. But Paul also taught that charity envieth not, is not puffed up, seeketh not her own, and is not easily provoked. In other words, love is patient and kind. It is not proud, selfish, or resentful. The practice of inversion can help us understand not only the things of this world, but also the things of heaven. It can help us see our lives, our relationships, and even our trials from a higher perspective. At a recent awards ceremony, the guest of honor rose to speak. He chose his words carefully, each phrase coming with great effort due to a condition affecting his voice. He said, "I'm grateful to God for everything He has given me, including my disease." His faith and perspective inspired all who heard him. In a sense, he had inverted his challenge. Instead of seeing only what his illness had taken, he could also see what it had taught. That higher perspective enabled him to move forward with faith, even amid great trial. May we seek to more fully understand life's challenges by viewing them not only for what they are, but also for what they are not. As we do, we open our minds and hearts to heaven. We begin to see our challenges in a new light, not only as obstacles that interfere with our happiness, but as opportunities to grow, to learn, and to progress.

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1: The following contains mature themes, so parental guidance is suggested. How do you do? When a man has tried and failed every way he can to break the hold of alcohol on his life, he can slip into despair and give up completely. That happened to the man in this story, a successful businessman. Then he tried the right way, and his heart and mind and very life and the bondage of alcohol were unshackled.
2: This is better for everyone. They don't need someone like me. I've ruined Dad's company, brought shame to my family. I can't change. There's no way. Belt's long enough. The hook is strong enough. I hope it's over quickly.
1: This is Unshackled, dramatizing true life stories produced in Chicago by Pacific Garden Mission. Never give up on them. That's been the motto at Pacific Garden Mission since the doors first opened in 1877. No matter how seemingly hopeless a life may look on the outside, we know someone who looks on the heart and knows the pain that led to the desolation. We know the way out of the darkness, and our purpose is to lead others to that life-changing knowledge. Thanks to friends who care and provide financial gifts, the doors never close at Pacific Garden Mission. The old lighthouse offers nourishing meals, fresh clothing, and a safe bunk for the night, even some medical and dental care in the mission clinic. But above all, the mission offers hope, as pastors and counselors share the good news that sets the captives free. That same message goes out to the world through this program. Now for broadcast around the earth, here is episode number 3944 in the series Unshackled, the program that makes you face yourself and think.
3: Anybody home? Byron? Francis said you were here. That I saw your car outside. Byron, are you all right? Are you upstairs? Oh, no, you've hung yourself. I've got to get you down.
1: That wasn't the first time the man in our story attempted suicide, nor was it the last. This is the account of how it ended, the conclusion of the true testimony of Byron Dotson from the classic files of Unshackled.
2: I'd been an alcoholic for more than 25 years by the time I realized I was powerless to stop drinking and tried to hang myself. I was the CEO of a large manufacturing company in Lima, Ohio, but I'd nearly ruined the business through neglect and borrowing to support my addiction. After my uncle intervened in my suicide attempt, I decided the next one had to look like an accident, and someone else provided the means. How long will you stay at your parents' farm?
4: Only a few days. Got to get their finances in order.
2: Couldn't get along without you.
4: Byron, I hope you take care of yourself while I'm away.
2: I will, honey. Don't worry. I will.
4: You're not going on any trips, are you?
2: Only one.
4: For how long?
2: A few days.
4: Byron, look out! The car!
2: I can't stop! We hit head on. And I found myself knocked free 40 feet in front of the crash while the car was demolished up to the windshield. I ran back and saw that Frances was unhurt and our daughter had only a small cut on her nose. No one in the other car was seriously hurt either. Afterward, I stayed moody and depressed. One night as I drove in a freezing rain, the engine stopped and the battery died. Another driver gave me a push, but we lacked bumpers. Trying to unhook them, I fell and broke my back.
5: Byron, you can see on the x-ray that you fractured number 2 and 3 lumbar vertebrae. the split diagonally pressing on the spinal cord.
6: Small wonder I can't move my legs.
5: You've done irreparable damage to your spinal cord.
6: Can you operate?
5: No, too risky.
6: I can't live like this, paralyzed from the hips down.
5: We're going to put you in a cast so you can't move at all until the bones heal. But if there's an accident while we're working on you, you could die.
6: Wouldn't that be tragic?
5: You could also go into a coma and not come out. The procedure is very risky.
6: I'll take the chance if it means I can walk again.
5: I'm afraid you may never walk again.
4: I brought you some more books to read.
6: Did you bring me something to drink?
4: No, it's not allowed. At least the cast is off and you've graduated to a wheelchair.
6: I'm so tired of being here.
4: Any improvement?
6: A little feeling in my legs.
4: That's wonderful.
6: The doctor says I can start physical therapy now.
4: Before you know it, you'll be home again.
6: With a stop at a bar, I'm dying of thirst.
4: I pray for you, Byron. I pray that God will quench your thirst. He spared your life, you know, many times.
6: Yeah, someday I'll get right with God. Maybe even do some kind of church work, but not now. Frances always kept her peace and composure. She held the family and the company together, pulling more than her load when I was sick or drunk. But I didn't appreciate her efforts. Not then. With therapy, I graduated to crutches, then a cane. And after 6 months in the hospital, I went home.
4: Byron, it's been so peaceful having you sober all these months. Must you?
6: Yes, I must.
4: We need to go over the financial books together. There's a problem.
6: There's always a problem, but none I can't solve.
4: You can solve it more easily with a clear head.
6: Much better. Bore you one?
4: No, thanks.
6: Life looks better this side of a drink, Frances.
4: Maybe for you. Not for the rest of us.
6: You're not going to spoil it for me, are you? I want to celebrate my homecoming, my return from the dead.
4: There's always a reason to drink, isn't there? Never a good enough reason to quit.
6: My drinking grew worse, along with my health. I had ulcers and several heart attacks, not to mention a bad disposition most of the time. I also had several nervous breakdowns brought on by alcohol. After years of pulling me away from death's door, my doctor took a stand.
4: Doctor, this is the worst I've ever seen him. He just went berserk.
5: He's an alcoholic.
4: You don't have to tell me that.
5: His heart is very weak. If he doesn't stop drinking and start eating right, he'll die. His weight is way below normal for his height.
4: I think he wants to die. He tried to hang himself, you know.
5: And alcoholism is slow suicide.
4: There has to be a way to reach him.
5: Is he willing to go into a clinic for treatment?
4: He won't take my suggestions. Maybe he'll take yours.
5: I'll try talking to him, but if he won't listen, he'll have to find another doctor. Byron, I've seen you through a dangerous appendectomy, blood poisoning, broken bones, even a broken back. But I can't help you in this case.
6: What are you talking about? You're the best doctor in town.
5: You have a condition I cannot treat.
6: What am I supposed to do?
5: Check into a treatment center for alcoholism.
6: That won't do any good.
5: It will if you have a mind to quit drinking.
6: That isn't my problem.
5: Yes, it is.
6: I have a medical condition, and you don't know what it is, so you're stonewalling it.
5: You belong in and are headed for a mental institution. Why don't you voluntarily consent to confinement in one?
6: You know where you can go.
5: Then find someone else to help you.
6: What?
5: You heard me. Find another doctor. I don't want any more of your money.
6: That was a new low for me. Not even the lowliest bartender refused my money. There was worse to come as alcohol drew me deeper into delusion and fear, and I raged at whoever was in my way, mostly Frances. She finally had me taken to the county jail for my own protection.
7: All right, give me your belt, your tie, and your shoelaces.
6: How am I supposed to hold myself together?
7: It's for your own protection. I know about your previous attempts to harm yourself.
6: The indignity.
7: Just hand them over.
6: I won't forget this. Hey, you hear me, Frances? You can't do this to me!
5: Mm-hmm.
6: They let me call my lawyer, and the next morning I found myself in front of a probate judge. My lawyer was with me, but across the room sat my wife, brother, and doctor. The judge examined papers that would remove me from society, committing me to an institution.
3: Byron, you and I have known each other a long time, haven't we?
6: Yeah, a long time.
3: In this courtroom, I'm a judge first, and your friend second. Do you understand that?
6: Yes.
3: The evidence is pretty convincing, Byron. By law, I have every right. In fact, it's my duty to put you away for your own protection, to protect your family and to protect society.
6: I'm sure that's true.
3: Yeah, you've had a lot of trouble, haven't you, Byron?
6: Yes.
3: What do you think I should do with you?
6: Judge, I think I can lick this thing if I'm given another chance.
3: I do too. Would you honestly be interested in an alcoholics organization if I put a good man in touch with you?
6: Yes. A man came to my house and explained the program. So I tried the program, read books, talked with ministers, and desperately struggled not to drink. And when I finally caved in, I drank worse than ever. 1.5 bottles of whiskey every day. I was also addicted to narcotics by then. I could hear Francis praying for me morning and evening, so I insisted on separate bedrooms. Sometimes, though, I listened.
4: Oh, God, please do something for my husband. 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I'm ashamed to go out anymore. I can't stand it any longer. Please do something, I pray.
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6: During a busy time at work, I lied to Francis and went to Cleveland, where I bought 2 bottles of whiskey and checked into a hotel, taking a room on the 8th floor. I planned to jump out to the street below. I even went to climb out the window onto a ledge when my hand fell on a Bible that was on a dresser beside the window. I stepped back in and thumbed the pages. Wisdom is before him that hath understanding, but the eyes of a fool are in the ends of the earth. That's me. I'm a fool. There has to be a way. I returned to Lima determined to beat alcohol. I borrowed my wife's Bible and read much of it, looking for that verse I'd read. Finally, I found it in Proverbs chapter 17. Then I told Francis I was going to Columbus for treatment. Instead, I checked into a hotel and drank. That night, I had the delirium tremors so bad, 2 men came and took me to the hospital by force. In the morning, I called a preacher who told me he didn't deal with alcoholics. I was so angry, I kicked the phone. Meanwhile, Francis took action.
4: Oh, God, thank you for showing me how selfish I've been, praying for myself instead of for Byron. Lord, please save him. Whatever it takes, save him and give him the power to resist this evil.
8: Hello?
4: Pastor Good?
8: Yes?
4: I just listened to your radio program about Jesus and the demoniac. It describes my husband perfectly. He's an alcoholic.
8: Alcoholism is demonic in nature, but really, we're talking about sin.
4: You said we should pray for our loved ones like that. But I've been praying for my husband for 20 years.
8: The Lord tells us not to lose heart.
4: Would you please visit him? He's in a hospital right there in Columbus.
8: I have a busy schedule. We're setting up a booth at the state fair, and I... But I'll stop by.
4: I'll give you the address.
9: Is there a man here by the name of Byron Dotson?
10: I'm Dotson. You're a preacher, aren't you?
9: Yeah, I am.
10: Well, I want nothing to do with a preacher, the Bible, or anything else.
9: Look here, I came at your wife's request. You're not wasting my time. You're wasting God's time. Sit down and listen to me.
10: She told you about me?
9: All I need to know. She said you want to be sober, but you're not able to follow through.
10: That's true.
9: Let me read to you about a man like that, who met Jesus. From the Gospel of Mark, chapter 5. Jesus was in the country of the Gadarenes. It says, "And when he was come out of the ship, immediately there met him out of the tombs a man with an unclean spirit, who had his dwelling among the tombs. And no man could bind him, no, not with chains, because that he had been often bound with fetters and chains, and the chains had been plucked asunder by him, and the fetters broken in pieces. Neither could any man tame him. And always, night and day, he was in the mountains and in the tombs, crying and cutting himself with stones."
10: That's me. I tried to cut myself and hang myself.
9: "But when he saw Jesus afar off, he ran and worshipped him, and cried with a loud voice, and said, 'What have I to do with thee, Jesus, thou Son of the Most High God? I adjure thee by God that thou torment me not.' And Jesus said unto him, 'Come out of the man, thou unclean spirit.'" Do you understand? There's a dark force that's at the root of all of this, and you're powerless to control it. Unless you have the Spirit of God living inside you, which would mean confessing your sin and giving your life to Jesus.
10: I know I'm powerless.
9: Did you notice that the man called Jesus Son of the Most High God?
10: Yes.
9: The Bible says in the Gospel of John chapter 3, verse 16 and 17, "For God so loved the world that he gave his only begotten Son, that whosoever believeth in him should not perish, but have everlasting life. For God sent not his Son into the world to condemn the world, but that the world through him might be saved." Do you believe that Jesus is the Son of God?
10: Yes, I believe that.
9: Jesus came to seek and save that which was lost, our fellowship with God, and eternal life with God when Adam sinned. Why did God send his Son? Because he loves us. The Bible says, "But God commendeth his love toward us, in that while we were yet sinners, Christ died for us." Sin is serious business with God. The penalty is death and eternal damnation. So, Jesus died in our place on the cross. Without him, we sin and can't change ourselves. We lack the power to resist temptations. You must be born again.
10: What do you mean?
9: Here, read this. It's what Jesus said.
10: "Except a man be born again, he cannot see the kingdom of God." Well, how do I do that?
9: Repent of your sins. Confess your guilt to God. The Bible says that if thou shalt confess with thy mouth the Lord Jesus, and shalt believe in thine heart that God hath raised him from the dead, thou shalt be saved. For with the heart man believeth unto righteousness, and with the mouth confession is made unto salvation. Would you like to pray with me?
10: Yes. Yes, I would. We prayed, and I returned to my sickbed. There, alone with God, I prayed again. Lord, from this day on, I am yours. I have failed miserably in running my life. I'm so sorry. Please forgive me. I now receive Jesus Christ as my personal Savior. In that moment, I was born again, and I learned as the days passed by that God removed all desire for alcohol and narcotics. My family was ecstatic.
4: Your mother is so thrilled at the change in you, Byron. And the business is doing great, too.
10: If I'd known sooner how much peace I'd have, believe you me, I wouldn't have resisted so long.
4: We've prayed for you so much.
10: I overheard you many times.
4: Then the Lord showed me that I was really praying for myself. There is a difference.
10: Indeed, there is. You know, Francis, I've been wondering what he wants me to do with my life now. And I was reading Mark chapter 5 again about the demoniac.
4: Yes?
10: After Jesus healed him, he wanted to go with the Lord, but Jesus wouldn't let him. He said, "Go home and tell your friends what the Lord has done for you and how he's had compassion on you."
4: Well, you have told people how the Lord healed you.
10: I want to give my testimony in church, and I want to travel so I can tell everybody about Christ. Francis and I traveled to Puerto Rico and Haiti and then to numerous countries in South America, Bolivia, Peru, Ecuador, and Colombia. We spoke in tribal villages, at street meetings, and at Christian businessmen's luncheons where I gave my testimony. All those years that I walked in darkness, disrespect, and in disobedience to God, His hand was stretched out still, reaching out to cover me with His mercy and grace. So many times I could have died and gone to hell, but God is merciful. The Bible says, "The Lord is not slack concerning his promise, as some men count slackness, but is long-suffering to usward, not willing that any should perish, but that all should come to repentance." And he's calling you right now. What is your answer? Jesus said, "I am the way, the truth, and the life. No man cometh unto the Father but by me." Come, receive him now. Don't let the enemy of your soul whisper doubt at you. I continued to give my testimony, and people made professions of faith in the Lord. 4 years passed as many men and women sought help for their broken lives, just as mine had been. Then I went through a period of confusion. I felt that God wanted me to do something. But what? In search of what His will may be, I continued to read my Bible and pray. Then an opportunity presented itself to fly to Miami. I arrived in the early morning.
11: Hello?
10: Hello, honey.
11: Are you all right? Where are you, Byron?
10: Biscayne Bay.
11: What are you doing in Florida?
10: Seeking to follow the Lord. I'm sure He wants me to do something, but I'm not sure what.
11: How did you get there?
10: By plane. I've left copies of my tract here and there, but so far I don't have peace. I keep following his lead, I hope.
11: Something is different. I can tell. You haven't been yourself.
10: Well, I've met several people who need the Lord, and I've been able to point them to Jesus. One man has been given only 6 months to live.
11: Maybe that's why God led you to Miami.
10: They asked me to go on a commercial fishing trip with them, so I'm going to go.
11: Who asked you?
10: The man who is terminally ill and his wife.
11: When do they want you to go?
10: Right now. That's why I called.
11: You're going on a fishing trip? Byron, this is a busy time at the factory.
10: I know, honey. We just have to trust God and leave the results with Him. As the fishing boat traveled 12 miles out to the fishing grounds, I told the couple my story, and they both prayed to receive Christ. Just then, the boat's captain told me I was seated on the wrong side and sent me to the other side of the boat, where I sat beside a man from South America and his two young sons.
12: Haven't I seen you someplace?
10: Oh, I doubt it.
12: I just know I've seen you someplace.
10: Well, here's a printed testimony that tells my life story. It's a little wet, but look it over and you might remember where you've seen me.
12: I do know you. I have one of these pamphlets. You spoke in Colombia, South America, at a hotel breakfast.
10: Yes, I did.
5: 4 years ago.
12: I resisted the desire to come to Jesus Christ that morning. I needed someone to guide me, but afterward, nobody spoke to me, so I just left.
5: Oh, I'm sorry about that. What do you do for a living?
12: I'm an airline captain. You know, this is very strange. When I packed up to come here, I noticed your pamphlet in my dresser drawer. And I thought to myself, wouldn't it be amazing if I happen to meet this man, Dodson, while I'm in the States?
5: Well, Jesus has a way of guiding our lives. He's amazing.
12: I had even said to myself, if I did meet you, I would receive Christ as my Savior.
5: You said that?
12: See, now, here we are, 1,000 miles from home, each coming from opposite directions.
5: 12 miles out on the ocean, seated side by side.
12: What do you make of this?
5: Now I know why God sent me here and why He brought us together. God wants to save you. You know, you can pray now to receive Christ.
4: So he prayed right there in the boat?
5: Yes, we did.
4: Oh, what an experience.
5: He kept saying how much peace and joy he felt. And I did too.
4: No more confusion or depression?
5: None. That's definitely why God took me there.
4: Well, Jesus said, "Follow me and I will make you fishers of men."
5: It was a soul-winning appointment, no doubt. And I won a prize for catching the most fish.
4: What was the prize?
5: 4 tickets to go fishing the next day. I couldn't use the tickets, so I gave them to my new friends.
4: Some people wouldn't have done what you did, not knowing what lay ahead.
5: You have to follow God wherever He leads. Sometime later, the airline captain was killed in a plane crash, so I was glad he knew the Lord. I myself suffered a third heart attack a few years later and couldn't even receive visitors in the hospital. But I continued to witness to all the medical people who cared for me. If the Lord can heal a drunk like me, He can cure anyone. But first, there has to be a change of heart. Ezekiel chapter 36, verse 26 promises, "A new heart also will I give you, and a new spirit will I put within you. And I will take away the stony heart out of your flesh, and I will give you an heart of flesh."
7: 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Script, Kenitha Gabler and Jack Odell. 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So, until next time, unless our Lord returns before then, I'm Timothy Gregory, reminding you that the doors to Pacific Garden Mission are open night and day. 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
14: Which is better? Justice from a judge who couldn't care less, or mercy from a heavenly Father who loves us more than we can imagine? 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I'm Mark Eicher, and this is Archives August, in which we revisit classic messages from previous seasons. Today's message was first aired 4 years ago. It's based on Jesus' parable of the unjust judge and the persistent widow. Later, Dr. Ziegler and his guest, Dr. David Schmidt, discuss the strange and unexpected twists found in almost every parable. Now here is Dr. Ziegler with today's message.
13: The other day we were at a playground. Friends from out of town were visiting, and we took them to this playground so that their kids could spend some energy and run around a bit before another long day in the car. While we were there, I was talking with the father of the family, my friend, Eric. We hadn't seen each other for a while, and so we were trying to catch up. But just about every other sentence, we were interrupted by his youngest daughter, Hazel, 7-year-old Hazel, or Crazy Hazy, as they sometimes call her. Crazy Hazy is hanging from the top bar shouting, "Hey, Daddy, look at me." She's swinging on a rope shouting, "Daddy, Daddy, look at me." She's climbing up a wall. "Hey, Daddy, look at me." Eric and I could barely get a word in edgewise. Now, I'm familiar with how this goes. My youngest son, Jude, he has a similar petition that he repeats often when he's doing something dramatic. It's not "look at me," but "hey, Dad, watch this." And whether the difference between those two expressions, "look at me" or "watch this," has more to do with the differences between boys and girls or just the differences between these two in particular, I'm not sure. But I am sure of this. Whether it's expressed as "look at me" or "watch this," boys and girls thrive under the watchful favor of a father and a mother. And where a father or a mother is absent, then father and mother figures are needed. And this may be more true of adults than we appreciate. Like 7-year-old Hazy, I suppose we're all a little crazy for some attention. Now, if you're a parent or a grandparent, an aunt or an uncle, you know how crazy demanding an attention-craving child can be. Maybe you just look over at her swinging from the top bar and give her a perfunctory, "Hey, that's great." And then you go back to whatever had your attention before. Or maybe you don't even look up when you say it. But even a child knows when you're not giving them your full attention. That day at the playground, if Hazel sensed that her dad was not looking at her with sufficient seriousness, she would just repeat the petition over and over again with increasing intensity. "Daddy, look at me." Even a child knows the truth of the old adage. It's the squeaky wheel that gets the oil. Because no one likes listening to a squeaking wheel, so you fork over some oil to make the painful assault on your eardrums go away. Or maybe you give a squeaky kid a device of some sort, something to distract them from craving your attention. But a digital distraction only masks the pain. Because what she needs is you, your watchful favor. There is a throbbing question inside every child's heart, inside every human heart, young and old. Do you see me? Do I matter to you, is what she's asking. Am I important to you, is what he wants to know. The ancient Jewish rabbi, Jesus of Nazareth, once told a story about a woman who was asking these kinds of questions and fighting for answers. It's a fictitious story that Jesus told, but it's true to life. It's a parable that points to a deeper truth about humanity's deepest needs, your needs, my needs. It's a parable about a widow, a woman on the margin of her society, easily overlooked. Because in the story setting, the ancient Middle East, there are no retirement accounts or health insurance companies or assisted living facilities, so a widow is especially vulnerable, like an orphan. She has to depend on the people in her community to support her. But this widow in Jesus' story doesn't have a supportive community. She doesn't have people for whom she matters. What she does have is an enemy, an adversary, someone who's harming her, taking advantage of her. So she brings her case to the local judge, hoping that she might matter to him. And when she finds out that she doesn't, she does the only thing left that she can do. She becomes the squeaky wheel, the irritating child who cannot be ignored. Now, Jesus told this story for his followers. I'm one of them, and I want to share it with you. And if you're open to it, see what Jesus shows you. By way of a contrast, how you matter to the God who created you. The story is recorded in the ancient biography of Jesus called the Gospel According to Luke, chapter 18. It starts like this. Jesus is walking along with his followers, with his disciples, and he starts to tell them a parable to show them that they should always pray and not lose heart. He said, "There was a certain judge in a certain city who did not fear God and did not respect people. And in that city, there was a widow who kept coming to the judge and kept saying to him, 'Give me justice. Give me justice against my adversary.' And for a time, the judge was not willing. But after a while, the judge said to himself, 'Even though I do not fear God and I do not respect people, yet because this widow keeps giving me grief, I will give her justice so that she does not beat me down by her continual coming.' And the Lord said," Jesus said, "'Listen, you all listen to what the unjust judge is saying. And will not God give justice to his chosen ones who are calling out to him day and night? Will he long delay over them? I tell you, he will do justice for them. He will do it swiftly, decisively. But when the Son of Man comes, will he find this faith on the earth?'" Okay, let's review. In Jesus' story, there are three characters: an enemy, a widow, and the judge. Though we never see him or hear from him, the enemy in the story has a major role. He's the problem. Maybe he's stealing from the widow, maybe abusing her, harming her in some way. So she goes to the local judge to plead for justice. "Help me, protect me, rescue me, look at me," she says. But the judge isn't listening. He doesn't care. He's in a comfortable house, cushy job, privileged life. And this is the conflict in the story. The tension is not over the enemy, but over the judge. The enemy is acting as expected. He's a thug. He's a bully. What do you expect? But the judge is the real disappointment. See, we can tolerate a world with creeps and criminals, but what we cannot stand, what we cannot bear, is someone who has the power and the position to help us but doesn't care to use it. And that's why this widow in the story keeps coming, haranguing, nagging, jumping on his back and pummeling him with her fists so that he will step up and do his job. But hold on. In Jesus' story, the judge is supposed to remind us of God. Not God's character, but God's status, God's position as God. God ultimately is the one we go to for justice, because all other power in the universe is merely riding piggyback on God's power. Only God is in the position to truly give us justice. And even though Jesus says this unjust judge in the story is nothing like God in terms of character, Jesus is sensitive to the fact that sometimes our life experience says otherwise. I experienced this several years ago when I was serving as a pastor and pleading with God about a middle school boy who had cancer. I'll call him Stephen. I visited with Stephen and his parents in the local children's hospital several times over the course of a year. Again and again, we went to God in prayer on Stephen's behalf, asking God to heal him, to bless the doctors and the nurses, to take the cancer away, to restore him to full health. And there was a season when God gave us what we asked for. That summer, Stephen's cancer went into remission, and we praised God for his goodness and his mercy. At the start of Stephen's eighth grade year, his dad sends me a text. He said they were heading back into the hospital. He said they were scared. Again, we brought it all to God. Stephen died just before the end of his eighth grade year. His mother and father asked me to officiate the memorial service for him. The service was held in a large rented hall across the street from the public school he had attended so that the teachers, the staff,

good creature of God who rebelled against God and is even now at work to deceive the whole human race. And Satan's strategy turns on the power of suggestion. And when over 100 middle school students have gathered to mourn their dead friend, Satan's suggestions strangle the lungs like smog. Does God really care about any of you? Do you think that you matter to him? That you're important to him? The adversary suggests this false picture of God to demoralize us, to make us lose faith, to give up hope, to live as if God is aloof and uncaring, as though God doesn't exist. But the adversary is not the creator. Satan cannot change the way things are, but only our perception of them. God is still faithful. Jesus came to show us, and you and I were created to relate to him, not like a plaintiff suing for justice in the court of a corrupt judge, not like an irritating child desperate for the attention of a distracted parent, but like a beloved daughter, like a son, confident under the watchful favor of the Father. Satan can distract us, but he can't keep the questions from coming. Even when a cloud of doubt and a haze of distrust chokes our breath, these widowed questions, these orphaned petitions are still with us. Do you see me? Am I important to you? Do I matter? People may stop asking them of God, but they don't stop asking them. They look at their classmates and colleagues and competitors and ask them, "Do you see me?" They look at social media profiles and ask them, "Am I important?" They look in the mirror and wonder, "Do I matter to anyone?" And it's looking for these answers from anyone and everyone other than our Creator. That's the source of our deepest pain. God, the Father, will give us justice against the adversary one day. God will put the world right again one day. God will restore the health of his creation. But he doesn't want to leave you hanging. So right now, before he comes with justice for the universe, he meets you. He meets your deepest need first. He comes to you with his word, with Jesus. "I see you," he says. "You matter to me." The first time I visited Stephen in the hospital, I read him one of the reports about Jesus recorded in the Gospel according to Luke chapter 7. Now Luke, the author of this book, was so taken by these accounts of Jesus that he took it upon himself to interview eyewitnesses and write down an orderly account of the events surrounding this one-of-a-kind construction worker from Nazareth. Luke's report has come down to us in the Bible. And the part that I read for Stephen that day was the report of how Jesus once interrupted a funeral. A young man had died. He was the only son of a poor widow. He was supposed to care for her in her old age. And now he was dead and she was alone. But Jesus sees her. Moved with compassion, he walks up to her in the middle of the funeral and he says, "Do not weep." And then he goes over and puts his hand on the open casket. The pallbearer stands still. Jesus speaks again, not to the widow this time, not to the pallbearers, not to the guy officiating the service. He speaks to the dead man. He says, "Young man, I say to you, arise." "Arise," Jesus says, and the dead man rose. He sits up in his casket and starts talking. Jesus gives him back to his mother. Jesus sent me into the hospital that day to share this report about him with Stephen and his parents as they faced the first of many waves of cancer and chemotherapy. And Jesus sent me to speak to you today. I asked Stephen a question that day, and I'm asking the same of you now. Will you trust him? Will you trust Jesus? Because no matter what happens in the future, even if you suffer, even if you die, Jesus promises to make you come alive again when he returns as judge so that you can live with God forever. So will you trust him? Stephen said, "Yes." How about you? God is trustworthy because the character of the judge in the story is nothing like the character of the true judge.

0: God's trustworthiness was decisively demonstrated in the life of Jesus. Even when there was a moment in Jesus' life when God's justice seemed slow in coming, it happened like this. Jesus' teaching exposed the insecurity of powerful people in his community. They were looking for love and respect in all the wrong places, and Jesus called them out for it, and they hated him for it. They schemed to have him killed, hung to die on a cross. The night before it happened, Jesus prays to his Father, asking God if he were willing, he would rescue him, spare him from this suffering. But God left him hanging. And in that moment, Jesus took all of your orphaned questions and mine. He took them all on his back so that we would never need to bear them alone. And he died with them. And if the story ended there, we should all go back to looking for love in all the wrong places. But it didn't. God stepped in just like he said he would. He raised Jesus from the dead. Jesus lives. You and I still have an enemy. For now, we still have a judge. But in Jesus, we have a judge whom we can trust. We have a watchful Father who will step in and save his children. Who are God's children, God's chosen ones? Jesus says they are the ones crying out to God day and night. They are crazy persistent, like the widow. Even more, they are loved, like Hazel. Hazel's family stopped to visit us in St. Louis on their way down to Florida for a vacation at the beach. Later, I spoke to her dad, Eric, about the trip. He said there was a moment when Hazel was following her older siblings out into the ocean, into the waves. And the waves, as they do, kept coming and crashing, knocking Hazel off her feet. And in that moment, away from the playground where things were not in her control, she wasn't saying, "Hey, Daddy, look at me." All she could see was the next wave closing in. You and I call out to God, but that's not what makes us chosen. It's God who chooses. And in Jesus, in his word, in baptism, he puts you on his back and says, "Look at me. Watch this." Hazel's dad hung back in the waves and watched for a while, knowing his beloved daughter's sometimes crazy sense of independence. In a panic, she turns in the water and sees him there. "You want to piggyback?" he asked. "Yes," she answered. So how about you? Why don't you pray with me? Dear Father, save your people, bless your heritage, and carry us forever. Through Jesus Christ, your Son, our Lord, who lives and reigns with you and the Holy Spirit, one God, now and forever. Amen.
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0: Thank you, Mark. I'm joined in the studio by Reverend Dr. David Schmidt, and we're talking about parables, the parables of Jesus. Thanks for joining us, Dr. Schmidt.
2: Oh, thank you for inviting me, Michael.
0: We've been working with this definition of a parable as a metaphor, a comparison of one thing to another, and the comparison happens by some setup in the everyday life, but then some surprising or strange event which points us to a teaching.
2: So it looks like everyday life, but something's a little bit off, which makes you wonder, maybe it really isn't just about everyday life.
0: So let's talk about this parable that was discussed today, that I discussed in this sermon from a few years ago, about the widow and the judge and the adversary. So what is the surprising event here? What's strange about it?
2: I think you've got really two options, right? Okay. Maybe. One is the widow herself. She is in the law court day after day after day. I'm not sure that women had the status in society to be able to do that, right? And so the persistence of that widow is something that might strike us as strange. That would be one thing. Another thing would be the complete selfishness of the judge. As you had said in the sermon, he's the one who has the position and the power given him by God to care for widows, and yet he is just extremely selfish. The only reason he cares for her is because it cares for him. Remember last time you talked about the context, and not just the cultural context of widows and judges, but the actual context in the text of what Jesus says before the parable and after the parable. So before the parable, Jesus, you know, says he told them this parable so that they would always pray and not lose heart. So whatever the teaching is, it's going to be something that encourages us to pray and not lose heart. After the parable, Jesus says to the disciples, listen to what the unjust judge says. Notice Jesus does not say, look at the widow and what she does. He says, listen to what the unjust judge says. And so it would seem to me that Jesus is pointing us to the judge and particularly to what he says, as that's going to be the thing that stands out as odd. And when you listen to the judge, the thing that he says is...
0: I'll give her justice.
2: I know, I'll give her justice, not because God wants me to give her justice. I don't care about God. Not because people in the city think I should give her justice, because I don't care about them. I don't care about God. I don't care about humans. What I care about is myself, and I'm tired. And so that strikes us as really odd. That's the weird thing.
0: Opens us up for the teaching now.
2: Right, yes. And so that's where you get to this lesser to greater argument, right? The judge is this bad. Imagine how good God is. So we've got the, you know, the lesser to greater argument moving from the judge to God. And that if an unjust judge grants this widow this plea because he's that selfish, imagine what a just God who is selfless and giving and sacrificial would be like. And that's kind of the reasoning that happens. And so then all of a sudden, we see God and his graciousness and his favor, which you did wonderfully in the sermon. That's what I loved about that sermon, is you opened with kind of asking us to meditate on kind of what it's like to be the widow, to be seen. We want to be seen. You're really touching on to these abandonment issues and these identity issues that we have today. And it's something that's exacerbated by social media. Then at the closing story of
0: Hazel, yeah.
2: Hazel and
0: Crazy Hazy.
2: And the fact that her father sees things that she doesn't see. And so you kind of reveal to us how wonderful our God is, that he just not only sees the things we need him to see and are asking him to see, but he sees the stuff we don't see. So that's what I loved about that sermon. It really did a wonderful job of unpacking that graciousness of God in contrast to the judge.
0: All right. Well, thank you so much again for being here, David. Next week, we're going to talk more about the teaching and different teachings that parables offer us.
2: Great.
0: Join us again.
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1: Taught by Jesus, we're bold to pray. Our Father, who art in heaven, hallowed be thy name. Thy kingdom come, thy will be done, on earth as it is in heaven. Give us this day our daily bread, and forgive us our trespasses, as we forgive those who trespass against us. And lead us not into temptation, but deliver us from the evil one. For thine is the kingdom and the power and the glory forever and ever. Amen. Receive the blessing of the Lord. The Lord bless you and keep you. The Lord make his face shine on you and be gracious to you. The Lord look upon you with favor and give you peace. Amen.
0: 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I'm Mark Eicher. 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

0: RTC extends our programming on Sundays when we present The Jays. At 5 p.m., T.D. 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
1: It brought such a shaking that the sun said, I've never seen a day like this. I can't look at it. The sun covered his face and refused to shine. It brought such a shaking that the ground got nervous and said, oh, my God. And the ground started shaking because he had done something in the heavens that caused death to pass over. It was so much that the centurion, who had never believed, looked at him and said, surely this man is the Son of God.
0: And at 5:30 p.m. with Jesse Duplantis.
2: It's a little embarrassing when your kids go, my, I'll bite you. I can just take a hunk out of a kid. But what's so nice is when they share. Now, Jody used to get mad at me because I'd always make her share her ice cream. She wanted ice cream, and I was always, she, you know, the little swirl on the top when you do an ice cream cone? I always, come. She said, Dad, I want the swirl. I went, oh, no, Dad. And Kathy says, don't you eat the top.
0: He's hilarious and humorous. That's The Jays on RTC.
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0: Good morning, everyone. Welcome to another Midnight Cry program. I'm your co-host, Sharon Taylor, and it's a joy and a privilege to come to you once again over the airwaves of Radio Turks and Caicos. To God be all the praise, the glory, and the honor. Bow your heads as I present to you, our listeners, in this program before the Lord. Eternal Father, in the name of Jesus Christ, your Son, we give you the praise and the glory and the honor. We thank you so much for this day, because this is the day that you have made, and we shall rejoice and be glad in it. We ask you to bless us right now, O God. Anoint this program, anoint the speaker, anoint those who are listening, O God. Give us hearts and mind and spirit that we will be able to follow you in everything that you say and do. Let your love flow through us, heal, deliver, and set free. In the name of Jesus, I pray. Amen.
1: Good morning, everyone. We will lift our voices in praise to God for yet another Sunday that we can bring the Word of God to you. I am your speaker this morning, Reverend Eleanor Dickinson. And today, this is part two of the topic, Don't Give Up. Don't give up. Be consistent and persistent. We can't give in and we can't give up. In part one, we spoke of temptation that would come and about Jesus giving rest to our soul and being a good soldier in the army of the Lord. Now, at this point in our journey, we can't afford to throw our weapon in and give up. It's in the heat of the battle that determines our worth. Whether we will give in or we will press on. Would we claim defeat or would we try to conquer? Philippians 3 and 14 says, I press towards the mark. I will not claim defeat. I press towards the mark for the prize of the high calling of God in Christ Jesus. We should focus on spiritual goal and the pursuit of a higher calling of knowing Christ and becoming like Him, despite facing challenges and distractions along the way. We must strive to be spiritual and mature in our relationship with God. We have done too much, say too much, and endure too much to turn back. We got some unsaid family members. We got many unanswered prayers. Don't give up. You have prayed and prayed. You have sought the face of God and knocked on heaven's door so many times. Don't give up. Be persistent in your prayer life. Remember Luke 18, the parable of the persistent widow. This parable was told to encourage us that we must always pray and not to be discouraged or lose heart. Keep asking. Keep on seeking. And keep on knocking. Like the judge, God will answer. He will open the door to our request and will grant it. James 5 and 16 teaches that the effectual fervent prayer of a righteous man availeth much. The prayer that aligns with God's will and is driven by faith. The powerful and passionate heartfelt prayer flowing from deep conviction and sincerity can bring about spiritual outcome. Don't give up. You know, when speaking about the parable of the persistent widow and encouraging us not to give up, the story is told of a young boy. It's in alignment with the persistent widow. You know, this child just keep on asking his father for a particular thing. And all day, he keep on pestering his father, keep on, you know, asking his father for this thing. Every day, every morning, he wants this particular thing. And his father, you know, many people do not really like pesky children when they keep on asking for one thing over and over, over and over. You know, eventually they give in because they don't need to hear that child pestering them for that certain thing. You know, it is not a bad thing that they're asking for. But sometimes, but this father, he just get weary of the child asking continually for this thing. And, you know, he give in. He give it to the child. You know, because obviously it was annoying to him for this particular thing. So I can imagine the unjust judge. He was annoyed. This woman keep on coming to him over and over. And so now it's like with God, even though he is not annoyed with us because he asks us to come. But when we keep on coming, when we are consistent, when we are persistent, you know, he said, if your earthly father know how to give good thing to you when you ask for, how much more would I, your heavenly father, give to you? And if the unjust judge, he get weary and he relent to this woman. He gave the woman her desire. How much more would our Heavenly Father give to us if we are consistent and persistent? We keep asking, we keep on seeking, and we keep on knocking at his door. We keep on travailing before him. We keep on making our requests known to him. Every morning, every day, we keep on coming to him in prayer. Because of our persistence and because of our of us being consistent in our prayer life, needing this particular prayer to be answered, we believe that God will come true. So at this point, I am saying, don't give up. Don't give up. When the devil fiery darts of doubt attack, don't give up. Ephesians 6:13 and 16 tells us, therefore, take up the whole armor of God, that you may be able to withstand in the evil day. In all circumstances, take up the shield of faith, with which you can extinguish all the flaming darts of the evil one. And we know that Satan is just sending his dart. It comes left, right, and center. Those darts, the darts of doubt. When you are fearful, the doubts of fear, the doubts of everything that Satan can imagine, these darts are firing at you. But Ephesians says to put on the whole armor of God. Take up the whole armor of God that you will be able to withstand in the evil days. Because in these days, Satan is sending all kinds of messengers to us. He is sending all kinds of hellish assignment in our way. The fiery darts of the wicked, doubt, the darts of doubt, darts of despair, darts of unforeseen some situation, some terrible things that's happening to us, sickness, you name it. Satan is firing those darts at us. But we must always be in constant prayer, be consistent in our prayer life, asking God each day to cover us with his blood. We must put on the whole armor of God continually, that we would be able to stand. Our armor will protect us during these times. Our armor will protect us against the fiery darts of the wicked. When the darts of the wicked are hurled against us, we can lift up that armor of prayer. We can say, great is he that is within us than he that is in the world. No weapon formed against us shall prosper. When the darts are fired at us, we could say, I know in whom I have believed, that he is able to keep that which I have committed to him. We can trust in God, knowing that the armor that is about us, it protects us. The divine word of God, put on the armor of God. This armor is God's elected armor. The armor that will protect every inch of our bodies. God knows that the enemy would come at us. So therefore, this armor, he allowed us to wear. He prepared that armor for us. You know, the helmet of salvation, the sword of the Spirit, which is the word of God, having the loins guard with truth, having on the breastplate of righteousness, your feet shod with the preparation of the gospel of peace, the helmet of salvation. Oh, my God, my God. The full armor of God. And when Satan sees that his armor is upon the child of God, yes, he trembles because he knows that his fiery darts will not go through. But it is up to us to keep that armor bright and shiny, and it will only keep so that our prayers, and we'll continue to pray and pray and seek God's face. We can't allow our armor to get rusty. We can't allow holes to get in our armor. How will the holes get in our armor if we refuse to pray and seek the face of God? If we neglect our salvation, if we refuse to abide in the will of God, yes, our armor can be corrupted. It can get holes. And we don't want that. We must not give place to the enemy. We can't allow Satan to get a foothold in our life. We can't allow the enemy to override us. Oh, God, whatever assignment you have, whatever your calling be, fulfill it. The Lord is depending on you. You are a soldier in the army of the Lord, and you got to fight. Let us not get weary in the work of the Lord. Don't give up. Don't give up. When waiting on God seems endless, in Isaiah 40 verse 31, it says, "But they that wait upon the Lord shall renew their strength. They shall mount up with wings as eagles. They shall run and not be weary, and they shall walk and not faint." To wait upon the Lord signifies or shows you are trusting God. So don't give up when waiting on God may seem endless, because to wait on the Lord it signifies or show you are trusting God. Your hope is in God, and you are depending on God's timing and guidance in your life. Wait on the Lord, trust Him, and rely on God. You will receive renewed strength and endurance. You shall soar with wings as eagles. Those who wait are promised divine empowerment to overcome challenges. You will run this race without fatigue, and you will walk without fainting. Isaiah 40 verse 31 is a good motivation for us not to give up. Sometimes we stumble and fall. We are humans, but don't stay down. Get up. Repent, move away from self, and fix your eyes on Jesus. Get back in the fight. If we confess our sins, Jesus is faithful and just to forgive us and cleanse us and restore us. You are not alone in your difficulties. Many others have suffered far more than what we are going through and have faith. They have kept the faith. Let us also be determined in our faith walk with God. Let us look to Jesus. Don't give up. Don't quit. Fight the good fight of the faith. Finish the race or the Christian journey you have started. When you have done the will of God, you will receive what is promised. You will receive His great and eternal reward. Don't give up. It's not long before Jesus will come to claim His own. Jesus is coming again, and we need to be ready. How do we get ready? To those who are not saved, I urge you to ask Jesus to come into your heart. If you have turned aside from the truth and fall into sin and living in sin, now is the time to repent and ask Jesus to come into your heart. You can't be a Christian and living in sin, living a moral life. Will not do. You can't serve both God and flesh. One writer wrote, "Judgment is surely coming to you and me. We will be judged that morning for all eternity. Some will go into heaven, others will be denied. Will you be in that number standing outside? The chorus says, standing outside the portal, standing outside the night, knowing that with the demons ever you shall abide, never to share the beauty, waiting the sanctified. Oh, what an awful picture, standing outside. A chorus from another song says, and oh, what a weeping and wailing, as the lost were told of their fate. They cried for the rocks and the mountain. They prayed, but their prayer was too late. We don't want to hear those words, too late. So I encourage you this morning, don't quit. All you do, don't quit. Stay in the battle. Fight for yourself. Fight for your family. And fight for the generation that follows. Ephesians 6 verse 13 tells us, after we have done all to stand, just stand. Just stand, my brothers and sisters. After we have gone through all those circumstances, those situations, those trials, oh God, everything that comes against us. After we have done all, after we have prayed, after we have seek the face of God, after we have trusted God, after we have waited on God, after we have been tried, oh God, after all these things, after we have done all to stand. Let us stand. Stand fast in the liberty wherein Christ have made us free. Just stand. Stand firm. Stand on the word of God. Rely on God's strength and remain vigilant against moral and spiritual challenges. Standing in Christ, we can endure trials and remain faithful through adversity. We must not give up. No matter how fierce the battle in our life rage, no matter how intense the storm get, don't give up. To give up means you are not trusting God any longer. And Satan win the battle. And that is what Satan wants from us. That is why Satan keep on coming to us with all kinds of doubt. He just put half-truths in front of us. He makes, someone says that all that glitters is not gold. But Satan comes to us with counterfeit things. You know, the grass is not always green on the other side. But Satan puts in front of us that the grass is so much green. It receives so much dew, so much rain. It is so powerful over there. You know, these are the things that Satan put on us because he wants us to forsake what we are in. Sometimes our battle is so hard that we are going through. And Satan is trying to show us there is a better way out. We don't have to stay in this war. We can go on the other side and we can claim our victory. But Satan is a liar. He wants us to be defeated. He wants us to give up on what we have and to go on the other side or to, you know, to relinquish what we have. But we will not give up. Because Satan will not win the battle. Satan will not win the battle in our life. I want you to be in agreement with me this morning that Satan will not win the battle over our life and in our family. We will trust in God. We will put our trust in God. We will rely on God. That when you feel overwhelmed by challenges or faced with temptation, remember to put on the full armor of God. In fact, every morning we get up, our prayer should be putting on. I put on the whole armor of God this morning. I put it on. I take hold of the word of God this morning in the name of Jesus. I take all of the power and the anointing of the word of God this morning. You see, God gave us that power, you know, of the word, power to bind and to release. He gave us the power in his word, power over the works of the enemy, power over serpents and over scorpions and over the works of the enemy. We have that power. We have to utilize it. And Satan don't want us to utilize it. So he put fear of it in us. We feel like it is not the right thing we are saying. This is not the right way we are going about it. He put fear in our hearts. God, that this person will not accept it. We are talking foolishness. We are not saying the right thing. But that is doubt. That is fear what Satan is putting in our life. But we are told to put on the whole armor of God. Let your faith be a shield this morning, your righteousness, your breastplate, and the word of God, your sword. With this armor, you can stand firm against evil. Yes, knowing that you are protected and strengthened by God's presence in your life. I encourage us all this morning to stand firm in your faith. To stand means to be rooted in your belief and steadfast in your trust in God. It involves being confident in the truth of His word and unwavering in times of challenges or doubt. Just as a soldier puts on armor to protect himself in battle, we are called to put on the armor of God to withstand spiritual attacks and persevere in our faith. We can stand firm in our faith by putting on the whole armor of God, which equips us to resist the schemes of the enemy and remain steadfast in our belief. Hebrews 10 and 25 urges us as believers, in harmony with putting on the whole armor of God, to consistently gather together for worship and mutual encouragement. That is, believers who can provide support, encouragement, and accountability. We can build each other up, pray for one another, and stand together in times of trials. This fellowship can strengthen our faith and helps us to remain firm in our belief, even amidst adversity and doubt. In Galatians 9, Paul gives us a word of encouragement and a reminder of God's faithfulness. He says, let's not get tired of doing what is good. At just the right time, we will reap a harvest of blessing if we don't give up. This verse calls us to stay faithful, to continue pressing forward, and to trust in God's timing. To be consistent, we must not get tired of doing what is good. Paul begins this verse with clear instruction. Let's not get tired of doing what is good. This speaks to the reality that sometimes doing good can be exhausting, whether it's serving in ministry, caring for others, or standing up for righteousness. In a world that resists it, there are moments when we grow weary, but Paul encourages us not to give up. In our own lives, there are times when we may feel like our prayers are going unanswered, our services unappreciated, or our efforts are not making a difference. But Paul's message is clear. Don't stop doing good. God sees every act of kindness, every prayer, and every moment of service, even when it feels unnoticed. So, my dear brothers and sisters, be strong and unmovable. Always work eagerly for the Lord, for you know that nothing you do for the Lord is ever useless. Nothing we do for God is wasted. Even when we don't see immediate results, God is at work in ways we cannot imagine. Don't let the pressure of work or family shake your foundation. Prepare yourself and hold your ground. Be ready to face whatever crosses your path. And remember, don't give up. Don't give up. Heavenly Father, we present, oh God, our listeners to you, oh God. Lord, we just thank you for your word that has gone forth, God, and we pray that it had fallen on good ears, oh God. Help us, oh God, that we would never give up, even when adversity and face of trials, temptation. Lord, help us not to give up. Help us, oh God, to continually, oh God, be clothed in the full armor of God in the name of Jesus. Help us to be bold. Help us to be steadfast, oh God. Help us, oh God, to rely on you, Lord, knowing the battle is not ours, but you would fight and give us the victory, oh God. God, help us to be persistent in our prayer life and consistent likewise, oh God. Help us to seek your face continually and knock on your door, God, believing that you will open. open the windows of heaven. You will, oh God, come true for us, oh God, no matter how dark it may be. God, we pray for every minister, oh God of religion, every minister, oh God in government. We pray, God, that you would open the understanding. God, we pray that you would give them wisdom, knowledge, and understanding. May you turn their hearts to you, oh God. We pray for those that are sick this morning. We pray, God, that you would visit the bedside of those, oh God, who are seeking, oh God, medical, oh God, wherever, oh God. Lord, oh God, we remember, oh God, that by your stripes we are healed, oh God. You are the great physician. You are Jehovah Rapha. You're able to heal all men of diseases, oh God. So, God, we've come to you, oh God. Oh God, those that are incarcerated, oh God, we pray, God, that you'd be with them, make them to know you have not forsaken them, oh God. Oh God, they, oh God, if they give their lives to you, oh God, you are able to save them, oh God, from a life of sin, oh God. You are able, oh God, to keep them which they have committed to you, oh God. Lord, those that are not saved, we bring them to you, God. We ask, oh God, that you pour out, oh God, upon them your spirit of conviction, oh God. Help them to surrender their lives to God. Help them, oh God, to cry out to you, Rock of Ages, hide down me. Oh God, we pray, Lord, that you have mercy, oh God, on this nation, oh God. We pray, oh God, that you would be, oh God. Oh God, that every person in government, oh God. Oh God, the governor, oh God. Lord Jesus, the deputy governor, oh God. Every minister, oh God. Oh God, every backbencher, Lord Jesus. Every civil servant, oh God. We bring them before you, oh God. We ask that you direct their pathway, oh God. Lead them and guide them, Lord, in the way you want them to go, Lord. Oh God, hover over our islands, oh God. Pour out, oh God, a fresh anointing, oh God, upon your people today, oh God. Let your blood flow, oh God, over this nation, oh God. Everyone that hear it, oh God. Oh God, over our entire family, oh God. Oh God, everyone, oh God, on the sound of our voice. Let your blood flow, oh God, upon them, oh God, upon their nation, oh God. Upon every hill, every valley, oh God, and every crease, oh God. Oh God, on every, oh God, area, oh God, on every housetop, oh God. Oh God, on every person, oh God, that dwell in the land, oh God. Oh God, let your blood flow, God. Let your presence be felt, Lord. And we give you praise and give you glory, Lord. And we seal our prayers, oh God, with your blood in Jesus' name. Amen and amen.
0: Thank you so much for being a part of us this morning. I pray that your soul have been blessed and have been encouraged to continue to seek the Lord and to put him first in everything that you say and do. I invite you to come to church at the Church of God of Prophecy anywhere throughout the Turks and Caicos Islands or the world at large. Go to church this morning, take your family, take your tithe, take your offering, and worship the Lord in spirit and truth, because he seeketh those who worship him. God bless you. Have a blessed day in the Lord.

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Praise the name of the Lord. We want to thank you for listening to the program today. This is a time of spiritual enrichment. I'm the host, Bishop Edmund Lightman, prophet to the nation and senior pastor of House of Prayer Ministries right here on Long Bay Road, Providenciales, Turks and Caicos Islands. It's good to be with you today. This is the day that Yahweh have made, and we will rejoice and be glad in it. Thank you for being with us. Please let your family and relatives and friends know that a time of spiritual enrichment is on the air, and we're going to pray for you at the end of the program. And I believe that this program is going to build your faith and help you to believe Yahweh for your healing, miracle, or breakthrough. It's going to build your faith in the mighty name of Yahushua. Let's get started with a word of prayer. Our Father Yahweh in heaven, we honor you today and we praise and worship your holy name. And we are grateful and thankful to you because you love us so much. You sent your son Yahushua to die on the cross, and that he rose again from the dead and is seated at your right hand. We place our faith in Christ and that finished work of what you've done for us on the cross. We repent of all our sins. And we ask you to forgive us, and we forgive every other person that have done us wrong. We ask for your presence to be with us here today. Touch souls, touch lives, and draw them to you by your Spirit, and save, heal, set captives free. Deliver them from bondage today because of what your Son did on the cross. Thank you for what you're going to do, and we just worship and bless and praise your holy name. Thank you, Father. In Yahushua's name we pray. Amen and amen. Praise the name of the Lord. We have been ministering on a series, Growing in Christ, and we're still on that series. Today we are on part three of how to control the tongue. How to control the tongue. And we know that, boy, sometimes to control our tongue is tough. We need the power of the Holy Spirit to help us to speak that which is right. And so to be able to control the tongue is to guard our hearts, because whatever is in our heart is going to come through our mouths. So we're going to get into the scripture of Yahweh's word to build ourselves up with his word so that we can have the attitude and the spiritual power within us to help us with what we speak with our mouth. Our first scripture we're going to look at is James chapter 3. And we read this on our last program. James chapter 3, we're going to read verse 6 and then verse 10 and 11. James chapter 3. And the Bible says, "And the tongue is a fire, a world of iniquity. So is the tongue among our members, that it defileth the whole body, and set it on fire, the course of nature. And it is set on fire of hell." And then verse 10 and 11 says, "Out of the same mouth proceeded blessings and cursing. My brethren, these things ought to not be so, not so to be. Doth the fountain send forth at the same time, at the same place, sweet water and bitter water?" And so we see here the Apostle James is giving us some lessons on about the tongue. And the tongue is a fire. I mean, we can open our mouths and

It defileth the whole body. And so we have to be careful what we let come out of our mouths. More importantly, you be careful of what we let get into our hearts. Because whatever get into our heart is what is eventually is going to come out through our mouth. Our tongue defileth the whole body. My God, you can speak death, you can speak life. You can speak death over yourself. You can speak death over your family, your brother, your sister. You can speak all kind of evil things. And you can curse yourself just by your words, with your tongue. It defileth the whole body and setteth on fire the course of nature, that wherever you end up, that's why the Bible says, you shall believe in your heart and you shall confess with your mouth. Your mouth has a part in where you end up. Your mouth has a part of what becomes of your life. So you got to be careful what you say. And be careful what you let come out of your mouth. For me, I have allowed myself that to let the Holy Spirit guide me what to say. And there's some times when Yahweh will have to say, have me to say some strong things, in this community. And sometimes people may not, you know, like what I say, but what I say has been given to me by Yahweh to say to this nation, as does Yahweh have given prophets of old. And you can look in the Bible where Yahweh have given his prophets to speak some strong messages to the people, to the nation of Israel, and to their kings and their princes. And so, your words can be strong. Words that which you speak out of your mouth, oh my Lord, it can do a world of damage or a world of good. And the Bible says that, and set it on fire the course of nature, and it is set on fire of hell. My God, you can speak some hellish stuff here on this earth. My God. The Bible said, out of the same mouth proceeded blessing and cursing. I mean, out of the same mouth, blessing and cursing. You know, bless me, God, and curse me, man. Paul says, these things ought to not be so. Come on, somebody. Out of the same mouth, you speak good of someone, and then you turn right around, go talk to somebody, and speak bad of the same person. You're speaking out of two mouths. Come on, somebody. You hug somebody and tell them, oh, I love you, God bless you, and so forth. And then you turn around, go around the corner and talk to somebody else. I just finished talking to that lady, and she's one of the worst cases. I hate her. She's this and she's that. And you're speaking stuff out of your mouth. You're defiling your own self by letting words come out of your mouth saying that, oh, I love you, God bless you, I just think of you, I praying for you, and so. And then later on, you speaking all kind of stuff and cussing out that person. Now, you think that nobody didn't hear you. Nobody probably didn't hear you. Probably only the person you're talking to. But Yahweh knows what you say. The devil, even more so, I mean, not the more so, but the devil knows what you say. And you're speaking out of two mouths. Come on, somebody. You're lying to yourself. You're setting your own course of nature on your way to hell by the words that you let come out of your mouth. You are deceiving yourself. Come on, somebody. Doth a fountain send forth at the same place sweet water and bitter water? It can't be. Sweet and bitter water can't come from the same place. Just as your mouth, you can't have cursing and lying and swearing and then blessing come out of the same mouth. Come on, somebody. You say you love your husband, but then you turn around, cuss him out, and call him all the dirtiest of this, all the worthless this. And sometimes you even say that to your children. Or some people will say that to their wife. It can be. Come on, somebody. And I'm speaking here specifically to

born-again believers. And I know, I hope that unbelievers, you know, can attain and listen to what I'm saying and learn from it, that, you know, they place their faith in Christ and get saved, and that they would be careful that what they speak. Come on, somebody. The Bible says in James chapter 1, verse 26, it says, if any man among you seem to be religious and bridleth not his tongue, but deceiveth his own heart, that man's religion is vain. You gotta bridle your tongue, govern your tongue in everything that you gotta speak, in everything that you gotta say. Now somebody said, well, Bishop, I just hear you saying a whole lot of stuff. Yeah, because the Holy Spirit tell me to say it. Come on, somebody. And I'm, whatever I'm saying, I'm speaking things that either warning the nation or telling the leaders of the nation that to turn and repent. I'm speaking some strong stuff that Yahweh would have me to say. Come on, somebody. But even myself, if Yahweh ain't telling me to say nothing, I can't go out and say, oh, the Lord say, no. I got to keep my tongue. Come on, somebody. Because the scripture says, if any man among you seems to be religious, but don't bridle his tongue, meaning that he don't keep his mouth, he always blabbing, saying all kind of stuff. And the Bible says, if you don't keep your tongue, he that keepeth his tongue, keepeth his life. And a religious man, you know, you're a born-again believer, and you don't bridle your tongue, you deceive your own heart. The Bible said that man's religion is vain, because you must be in control and be able to bridle your tongue, keep your mouth, speak things that are right, that are good, that are uplifting, that are encouraging. Come on, somebody. The Bible says in Psalm 17 and verse verse 4. Psalm 17, verse 4 says, concerning the works of man, by the words of thy lips, I have kept me from the path of the destroyer. So concerning the works of man, by the words of thy lips, I have kept me from the path of the destroyer. By the words of your lips, you can save yourself. When I say save yourself, I'm talking about save yourself as in salvation, although you have to confess your sins and speak and declare with your mouth. But I'm talking about save yourself, that you don't allow your mouth to bring destruction on yourself. You don't allow your mouth to bring damnation on yourself. By the words of thy lips, I have kept me from the path of the destroyer. And that's by bridling your tongue, knowing when to open. You got to know when to open. You got to know when to close. You got to know when to shut your mouth. Keep your mouth shut. Keep your life. Come on, somebody. And somebody may say, well, Bishop, nobody can't tell me nothing. I open my mouth and I say what I want to say. It's my mouth. Yeah, your mouth will bring damnation to you. Your mouth will destroy your life, because you feel like I can say that. I can say what I want to say. Nobody can't tell me nothing. Yeah, nobody can't tell you nothing. But open your mouth. The Bible don't lie. It will bring destruction to you when you keep blabbing your mouth. Sometimes you got to leave some stuff. Pray about it. Talk to Yahweh about it. And say, Lord, deal with that situation. And the Holy Spirit will guide you. Even if somebody that you see doing some stuff and you want to open your mouth, you got to let the Holy Spirit guide you as to what to say, to guide your lips, that you not condemn the person, but uplift the person, encourage the person, pray for that person and build them up. Come on, somebody. They're already down. They're already doing some bad stuff, maybe. You don't want to continue to trance them, double down on them and bring them lower. No, you are to bring edification, edify, lift up, encourage. Hallelujah. The Bible says in Proverbs chapter 12, verses 18 and 19,
there is that speaketh life, speaketh like the piercing of a sword, but the tongue of the wise is health. Let me read that again. Proverbs 12, verse 18 says, there is that speaketh like the piercing of a sword, but the tongue of the wise is health. Just like I was saying, the tongue of the wise is health. Be wise in what you say. Have the wisdom of Yahweh in what you speak. Come on, somebody. The lip of truth shall be established forever. Always, whatever you're going to say, let it be truth. Don't let it be, oh, I think so, I ain't sure. I think this ain't what you think. It got to be what you know, what is truth and what is sure. The lip of truth shall be established forever. But a lying tongue is but for a moment. I mean, if you keep opening your mouth and lying on somebody and saying all kind of stuff that you know ain't true, they're going to bring damnation to you. And you don't have no mouth to speak. Hello. The Bible says in Psalms 141 and verse 3, it says, set a watch, O Lord, before my mouth. Keep the doors of my lips. David said, Lord, I'm asking you to help me to guard my mouth. Set a watch over my mouth. Keep the doors of my lips. I don't want to speak no lies. I don't want to speak no deceit. I want to speak right things, truthful things. I want to speak things that encourage and build somebody up. Come on, somebody. Proverbs 20, verse 15 says, there is gold and a multitude of rubies, but the lips of knowledge are a precious jewel. The lips of knowledge that speak right things, good things, uplifting things, encouraging things. Psalms 50, verse 23 says, whoso offereth praise glorifieth me. And to him that ordereth his conversation aright, will I show the salvation of Yahweh. You have to order your conversation aright. You want to see the blessings of Yahweh come upon your life. Order your conversation aright concerning your life, your family, your job, everything that is about you. Speak things that are right, that are in agreement with Yahweh's word. Don't curse yourself. Don't curse your neighbor. Don't curse your relative. Don't curse your husband. When I say curse, I'm talking on both terms, because you got some Christian out there who will curse dirty words. Don't curse dirty words, and don't speak evil of yourself or somebody else to bring them down. Come on, somebody. Use words that will encourage, that will lift up, that will build up yourself and another person. I want to pray with you, and I'm believing that Yahweh is going to help us to only speak that which is right and good, encouraging and uplifting. And I believe Yahweh is going to help us, and that you're going to be from this moment on guiding your, letting the Holy Spirit guide you and letting Yahweh to guard your lips, guard your mouth. Come on, somebody. Hallelujah. That you don't let no defiled thing come out of your mouth. Don't let no cursing and a lie, no swearing stuff come out of your mouth. No evil and tearing down somebody else come out of your mouth. Don't be known for a person that does that. Be known for a person that speak good things, encouraging things, uplifting things. Even in the face of that person, it's just a worthless, you don't know what. You don't use your mouth to continue to tear them down. You use your mouth, pray for them. Uplift them, encourage them. Yeah, but Bishop, I ain't encouraging one in their wrong. You're not encouraging them in their wrong. You're saying, I'm believing the day that Yahweh's going to touch you. He's going to change your life. He's going to turn you around, and you're going to be doing something different. Hallelujah. Father Yahweh in heaven, we give you praise and give you thanks. And Father, we thank you for your word today. Help us, and even those that are listening to this radio station right now, I pray, oh God, you touch them, Lord, and help them, oh God, that they would guard their mouth. Even as David prayed, set a watch, oh Lord, over my mouth.
keep the doors of my lips. I pray that everyone, oh God, at the sound of my voice would pray that prayer. Hallelujah. Set a watch over my mouth, Lord. Keep the doors of my lips. Help me that I will speak words that uplift and encourage. Help me that I will speak words, oh God, that glorify your name. That you, oh God, hallelujah, would see what I'm saying, hear what I'm saying, and be pleased with the words that is coming out of my mouth. I pray that each and every one of us, oh God, and all those that are listening right now, oh God, pray that prayer. Touch us, each and every one of them, oh God. Hallelujah. That from this moment on, from this day on, that they would, oh God, set to God their lips. Set, oh God, that they would not speak any evil, any cursing, any lying, any deceit, that it would not come out of their mouth. And I pray, oh God, that their hearts would be filled with your word, their hearts would be filled with your power to allow the Holy Spirit to help them to do that which is right in your sight. We thank you, Father. We give you praise. We give you glory. In Yahushua's name we pray. Amen and amen. Praise the name of the Lord. Thank you for listening to the program today. Those of you who are not saved, I pray that you repent of your sins and accept Christ as Lord and Savior of your life. Those of you who like to get in contact with me, my number is area code 649-231-4132. Hallelujah. Now, Father, I believe for healing and breakthroughs and miracles in the lives of the people who need a touch from you today. Let a miracle come forward in their lives. Let a breakthrough come forward, a financial miracle, a breakthrough, God, for housing, oh God, for transportation, a new job, healing in their body, restoration in their marriage, salvation for their children. Lord, we ask, oh God, that you would move on their behalf and bring forth these miracles in their lives. Lord, we believe it today according to your word. We thank you for it. We praise you for it. And we accept it and call it done by faith. In Yahushua's name, amen and amen. Thank you for being with us. Join us next week for another time of spiritual enrichment here on this powerful radio station. I'm your host, Bishop Edmund Lightman, saying you don't have any trouble. All you need is faith in Yahweh. Yahweh bless you.

0: is Donnie McClurkin.
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10: Greetings. Yeah, well, this is Wayne Stoddart. You're listening to Kingdom Splash with your boy, Landlord. Righteous reggae music. Yeah, man, this is Caribbean music at its best. Keep it locked.
11: Good morning, my wonderful people from Turks and Caicos and from all over the world. Man, you know it's all about Kingdom Splash. Meet the artist. And I cannot do this show without my good buddy, my co-host, the one and only Mario Steele. What's up, Mario?
12: Greetings, all you beautiful people, Landlord. You know what it is. Doing ministry with you, man, that's like the highlight of my week. So, man, it's happy. I'm great to be here with you, with our friends, our family in the Turks and Caicos, and all around the world, man. It's a pleasure to be here with you this morning, sir.
11: Most definitely, man. You know, we look forward to just bringing new artists every week, and we have an amazing artist. But you know how we do it. We just keep our mouth shut, and we allow our artists to introduce themselves. Our special guest, please introduce yourself to our audience at this time.
13: Bless, good morning. And listen, I just love you guys' energy. Your energy is lit. Your energy is lit.
11: Yeah, man.
13: But yo, listen, it's a pleasure. This is your Shuli Ezekiel Joseph out of the beautiful island of Trinidad and Tobago. It's a pleasure to be on air with you all this morning. And I'm definitely looking forward to just doing this awesome release with you all.
11: Awesome, bro. Awesome. Ezekiel, for those who are listening to you for the first time, you know, what should people know about you and beyond the music?
13: Well, listen, I'm just a humble guy that loves the Lord, loves my family, very ambitious. But I just feel like in this season of my life here, it's just a walk with God. Just God. Just give me more of Him. And I feel like, you know, in this season, it's been like a mystery for me, just seeing that how God has been unfolding, you know, these things to me, what He wants for me, where the paths He has set out for me. It's just an amazing walk. And I'd say to anybody, just humble yourself under the mighty hand of the Lord and just see Him just elevate you to different dimensions that you've never even believed you would have been walking in, you know. So this is just a humble guy who's just saying, you know, my heart is for the Lord, my heart is for my family, and just, you know, pouring all the messages that God has been given to me in music, you know. Yeah.
11: Amen.
12: Hey, Ezekiel, man, okay, you are so anointed. I got your video. Look here. Kingdom Splash, Turks and Caicos. I'm jumping ahead because we're going to get to the song, but let me tell you on something. That music video, man, is so beautiful.
11: It is.
12: That is so beautiful, man. It is. Tell me, where did you shoot the music video?
13: So this video was shot in Exuma, Bahamas. I had the pleasure to visit your island, man. And listen, it was an amazing experience out there, man.
11: Hey, but Ezekiel, you need to tell us the story on how that happened. I mean, how everything came up, you know? Mario's going to be shocked when he hears the story.
13: So let me tell you, man. So one time as I was mentioning to Landlord, I just went in a sabbatical for a while. You know, I wasn't doing music for 2 years plus. And I've just been there in isolation, just asking God, Father, I just need more from you. And let me be honest with you. I've been doing a lot of concerts prior to my sabbatical. I've been doing a lot of concerts in Trinidad. And for some reason, every time I hit the stage and I leave the stage, I would feel like there's a void, like there's something missing still. I'm hearing the people screaming. And when I leave, I'm feeling like yo, they're not screaming for God, they're screaming for you. And I feel like if for some reason all the attention was just on the artist and not really the ministry, and I would leave stage feeling like there's an emptiness, there's something missing, and I would come back in my closet and I'm like, I'm always feeling disappointed as though I didn't hit it. So I went on a sabbatical and I said to God, God, something is missing and I'm not feeling like this is it. There has to be something more to this than this. It can't just be about me running on a stage and, you know, yes, these people love the music, they love the artistry and all of these things, but something is missing. I'm not seeing a revival happening. I'm not seeing transformation taking place. I'm not seeing these things happening. I feel like there's more. I'm feeling like there's something missing. And so I went on the sabbatical. And in this two-year break, I was telling landlord, I went to the shower, and in my prayer, my song, this song came to me, and I was just saying, I just want you, Jesus, just want you, Jesus, in my life. So me just want you, Jesus, me not need nobody else, nothing in the world's got my heart. Simi, just why you? And then that song became a part of my prayer, because I realized every time I go to pray, I'm realizing that the very words of the song that was just sung in the bathroom, I realized that I'm just saying the same things in my prayer.
11: Mm-hmm.
13: Not even realizing that that's actually the song.
11: Mm-hmm.
13: So then... No, I decided, my wife heard it and she was like, easy, you need to record that song is really, really nice.
11: Mm-hmm.
13: And then I asked God, I said, well, Father, would you provide the finances for me to do the song? I feel like this is what my heart is saying in the season. I was asking God, would you please provide the finances? And then one time within that same week, I'm seeing an email came in on my laptop. And I don't usually check that email. When I open the email, I'm seeing, Ezekiel, we are waiting a response from you. We've been trying to get you to come to the Bahamas for the longest while. Would you check your email and give us a response? When I look to my spam, I'm seeing a whole email there with a booking and requesting for me to come to the Bahamas. And that booking in itself allowed us the privilege to shoot the video. It allowed us the finances, everything, to just get this whole project paid for in the Bahamas.
12: Oh my God, hallelujah. So wow. Ezekiel, two things. I know we gotta wrap soon, but two things. When you were telling that story just now, I heard you suck your teeth. Man, you know, island people, when we suck our teeth, you know we vexed at something. So that really had to move your spirit to say, God, I just want you. But and then the second thing, when you start to sing, I was about to stop you and say, sing, Ezekiel, sing. Boy, you have a
11: sound
12: voice.
11: Good. You sound good, man.
12: So, man, look here. I know we're getting ready to close this interview, but I want to tell you, when I heard your song, I've been playing it on repeat, because it is anointed. It is anointed, man. And I want you, and Landlord always asks this question to artists, and I want to ask this question to you as well. Give some artist, someone that is, you know, dealing with some things or trying to figure out, do I continue to go, something, things on breaking. Encourage an artist today that is looking for that next step, that next encouragement.
13: I would tell everybody, set your affection on the things above. The things on this earth are just but temporal. When we set our affection on the things above, I tell you, when God starts, the best place for music to be birthed from is a place from the throne of God. You see, when that throne room opens up and that Holy Spirit starts pouring into you those messages, I'm telling you, a song that goes viral is not something that you just decided it, you know, it was built on vibes, not just like that. You see, something that when God ordains a thing, man can only have a desire to shut it up. But when God ordains a thing, he paves the way for his message, and it's going to happen. So just set your affections on the things above and not on things on this earth, man.
12: Amen. and amen. Hallelujah, man. This has been an amazing interview. We thank God for you. We thank God for your ministry and what he's doing in your life. What he's doing in your life. God bless you, sir. Yeah, so Ezekiel, man, this has been an amazing interview. I always tell landlord when we get these good ones, we need to do the whole 30 minutes. But, man, we got to bring you back. We got to bring you back. But before you go, to our listening audience, to everyone that's tuned in, Turks and Caicos, people that are streaming all around the world, please tell them how that person found you on that email. Tell them how they can find you. On the send your MySpace, your Facebook, your TikTok, whatever social media you have, your phone number, your WhatsApp. Please tell our people how they could reach you, how they could hear your music, how they could get you in their cities. Please let our listening audience know, sir.
13: Yes, definitely. You're welcome, man. They can get me on YouTube at Ezekiel Joseph. All my music is there. And then it's always on all the digital musical platforms as well. You can get all my music there. And then you can reach me on, you can follow me on Instagram, on TikTok, at Ezekiel. On TikTok, Ezekiel Joseph. Facebook, Ezekiel Joseph. Instagram is Ezekiel Music _TNT. Right, so you can get me there, but it's spelled just like in the Bible, Ezekiel. All right, so it's Ezekiel Joseph. Hey, yo, people, this is yours truly, Ezekiel, talking to you from the beautiful island of Trinidad and Tobago. It's a pleasure to be with these guys. These are amazing guys here, Mario Steele and my brother Landlord. This song is called Just Want You, and I trust God that this song be an amazing blessing to you all in this season of your life. Blessings.

0: We are back. We want to thank you for sticking and staying with us. But landlord, boy, Ezekiel, man, that was some fire.
1: Awesome
0: guy.
1: That was
0: some fire. That's a good song.
1: Yeah.
0: And guess what? He shot that song in the Bahamas. He couldn't think about a more beautiful place to shoot that video, man. But hey, as you know, we got another artist, another amazing artist on the line today. And what we do, I call it the landlord. We shut our mouth and we allow them to introduce themselves. So artists, introduce yourself to the Turks and Caicos and our listeners on Kingdom Splash all over the world.
2: Smile it up. Yo, this is Sona G, and I just want to say thank you guys so much for having me. Turks and Caicos, you done blessed already, so everything sign and steal. You know what I mean? Bless up yourself, landlord. Bless up yourself, everybody who's tuning in right about now. You don't know it, go. Gotta do it.
1: Awesome, awesome. Well, welcome to the show, Sonny G. It's always a blessing to have you right here with us, man. You've been doing a lot. How do you find the time to do all that you're doing? You're a family man. You're also a pastor, right?
2: Yes.
1: Tell us, how do you balance your time in ministry?
2: Hey, that's a very good question, and a lot of people seem to be asking me that question as of late.
1: Yeah.
2: But to be honest, I just spend my time being efficient, you know, and effective. Like, I don't have too much time that, in fact, I do have a lot of time that I spend, you know, just leisurely. But outside of me just, you know, enjoying a moment, you know, I'm always doing something. I'm always doing something musically. So I almost every chance I get, if I'm not with the family, I'm doing something to enhance my musical career, because, you know, I have the EP out now. So everything that I do, I'm always creating contents. You know, I'm always doing something. So like you rightly said, if I'm not with the family or church, you know, I'm doing music. So because of that, I'm kind of focused. You know, so it's one of these three things that I'm doing, you know. So
1: awesome.
2: Unlike some other people that, you know, have a lot of things going on or find themselves a little bit more distracted with other things, I distract myself by creating content for my music and being with the family and church.
1: Awesome, awesome. You originally grew up in Jamaica, right? How has that influenced your sound, your lyrics, and the way you minister through your music?
2: So that, you know, growing up in Jamaica is a big thing, because then, you know, you get the culture like injected in your system. So, you know, you carry that culture with you wherever you go and in anything you do. So the music is just part of the culture. And, you know, being a man of faith, you know, that's what I express in my music, you know. So I say it to people all the time, I can't separate me from my upbringing or from my culture. You know, same thing with you with you guys, right? You can't separate yourself from your culture and your upbringing. So it's the same thing, you know what I mean? We can't separate ourselves from it. And because of that, you know, we just have to operate within it.
1: Yes.
2: And the parameters, you know. So, you know, person might want me to do something else, or even back in the day when people didn't really readily accept reggae gospel.
1: Yes.
2: You know, they want you to do something else, but you can't really function in any other capacity outside of what you're given, you're capable of, you know, what your gifting is, you know. So you have to flow within that and allow God to use and express that in doing his work.
1: Amen. Amen.
0: That's the beauty of it, right? That's because God has put that in you. Look at that's innate. So we work by what's in our spirit. So everything we do, somehow our island, our country, our culture is going to come out. And man, you do it well. You are anointed. As you say, this new song is out. And I did it last time, Lando. I'm not going to tease nobody, but I've heard it. And brother, you are a blessing. So many, what you did with the song is amazing, and I just want to give you your flowers now. I know this is an interview, but I gotta give you your flowers because you did a great job.
2: I appreciate it, man.
0: Look, we are asked this question to a lot of our artists. Tell someone, anyone that's going through something that needs that encouragement, give them a word today.
2: You know, this EP is about, you know, hope. You know, this is what I've been, you know, saying, you know, in all of these interviews that I've been doing. This EP is about hope. This Newman EP, it's hope. because it says to a person that it doesn't matter where you are, where you've been, what you've gone through, how far you've fallen, the depths that you've gone to in life. The fact is that because of Christ, there is hope. Because what he brings to you, to your life, you know, there is hope. So no matter what you're facing right now, no matter what how far you think you are or sinful you think you are, the fact is that grace is still here. And grace can help to bring you to a different place, to bring you to a state of being a new man. You know what I mean? So hope is not lost. There is still hope. Once you have life, Bridget, you know, there is hope. And God can do so much with the little that you think you might have.
0: Man, that deserves an amen. That's an amen right there. Glory to God. That's good.
1: Yeah, most definitely, you know. So what really inspired the song? Like, where were you when the inspiration came for you to really put pen the song?
2: I'm literally sitting in the place where I was, which is my studio right now.
1: Wow.
2: So, I mean, this song, Big Up, right? I kid you not, this was one of my favorite songs to write because... And when I say write, I don't mean like pen to paper, you know, because we don't really do that anymore.
1: Yeah.
2: I mean, I literally press play on my computer and the first word that came out of my mouth was "Big up, God, big up," and I was just like throwing my hands in the air, like yes. You know, pumping my fist and everything, because it was the beat was so infectious that, you know, I just wanted to do something really, really good, nice with it, and those words came so seamlessly and it fit so easily on the beat as well. So I was like, "Big up, God, big up," and yes. So it was easy, and immediately I just went in the recording booth. And recorded the song. The song was done in a few minutes, you know. So that was one of my favorite experiences, you know, putting this song together. And you know, yeah, I enjoyed that process.
1: Awesome. What has been one of the biggest challenges you have faced as a gospel artist?
2: I think it's, you know, just being level-headed and being patient, I would say. And focus on what is truly important. You know, one of my mantra as of late is a scripture that says, you know, trust in the Lord with all your heart, lean not to thine own understanding, but in all your ways acknowledge him, and he will direct your path. And another one that says, seek ye first, which this one is probably the one that I'm you know, that kind of had me, you know, for a period here where I just kind of focus and meditate on it for a long time. Seek ye first the kingdom of God and his righteousness, and all these things will be added unto you. So, you know, a lot of times, even as artists, you can get to a point where, you know, you want to see a particular thing or your career mounted in a particular direction, you know what I mean? And then, you know, you have to be patient and you have to, you know, you wait and then you're anxious about certain things. And I've learned, you know, in the last few months actually that, hey, listen, let's prioritize the things of God. Let's put God first. Let's honor God and let God do his thing. Because I can't control, you know, whether people like my song, yes or no. I can't control none of that. And whether they do, yeah or nay, it's not a barometer for success. You know what I mean? What I'm doing, if God said that's what I'm supposed to be doing or that's what I should do, then that's all the affirmation I need. You know what I mean? So I had to relearn certain things and learn how to say, God, you know what, man, you're first. You know, no, doesn't matter what happens after or before or during, you're first, you come first, you know, put God first, reading the scriptures and learning more about the kingdom of God. That is what I've been prioritizing. And I think that is what has, you know, helped to create this project as well, the way how it is.
1: Great, great word, Sonny G. But tell me something, right? If you could collaborate with any gospel artist from Jamaica, the Caribbean, Africa, or America, who would it be and why?
2: That's a good question right now.
1: I got you on that one.
2: Yeah, I'm scratching my head right now. You got me on this one. But you know what? There are so many artists that I love. Like,
1: yes.
2: Like, for example, I'll give you an example, right? I just saw that Yankee B not Yankee B, sorry, Daddy Yankee.
1: Yes.
2: Had gotten saved and so on. And I this song that I just did, I think it's like a perfect song to do a collaboration with him on, like make it into a reggaeton and
1: okay.
2: and have him on it. You know what I mean? So,
1: yeah.
2: Because I was just thinking about him even last night, you know, yes. and what he's doing right now. And you know, some of the work, but some of my favorite artists, you know, like from Jamaica, would Papa Son would be an ideal collaboration. And but there's this guy in the UK that I kind of like his vibe, and I think I would have liked to do something with him. This guy named DC3.
1: Okay.
2: Yeah, I think he's doing some good work, and I think we might just do a good collaboration. Yeah,
1: once
2: yeah,
1: you connect yeah. it to the Most High, all things is possible, man. But you know,
2: that's
1: it's
2: right.
1: really, you know, honor just talking to you today, and to everyone who may want to connect with you, how they could be able to connect with you on social media, and then after you already give out your contacts, I want you to introduce your latest song right here on Kingdom Splash. Meet the
2: yeah, man. I spend a lot of time on Instagram and TikTok. I always answer every single comment and every single message, you know what I mean? So because I don't take it for granted that persons see it fit or is connecting to my song, the song that I do, and feel passionate about it enough where they can leave a comment or send me a message about how the song makes them feel. And I've gotten a lot of those, by the way, since the release of this song and this video. So I'm very grateful for that. So you can find me on Instagram at @SONE_G. That's _Sony_G. That's also the same handle on TikTok as well. And, you know, I'm so grateful, man. Landlord, you don't even know. God has been so very good. So I'm very thankful for all these blessings, you know. And like I said, man, this song is coming from a really special place. God gave me some really good inspiration, and I think what was happening in my mind, I just wanted a moment to express what I was feeling about God at the time, and it was just a moment of joy and jubilance. It was just jubilee all over. I just wanted to say, God, thank you, big up, God, big up. And you know, that's just how it came out, and that is the song, you know.

0: You are welcome to Redemption Now. All glory to God who gives us another opportunity to come to you this morning. And I pray that the Lord will bless you mightily in the name of Jesus Christ. Let us pray. Father, we thank you, Lord, for this moment. We worship your holy name. We give you all the glory. We give you all the honor. Hallowed be your name in Jesus' name. Father, on this redemption hour today, minister life to us. Help us to be drawn closer to you. Let the eyes of our spiritual understanding be enlightened. To be able to know that coming to the kingdom give us a lot of benefits in the mighty name of Jesus Christ. And help us to make use of the benefits in the mighty name of Jesus Christ. That your name alone will be honored and exalted in Jesus' name. Thank you for you will do it. Lord, we worship you. Jehovah Almighty Lord, we surrender ourselves into your hands, Lord. Even this message, glorify your name in Jesus' name. I surrender this country into your hands, Lord. This is the hurricane season. Arise, O Lord. Cover this land with the blood of Jesus Christ. Every storm that will jeopardize life and property, Jehovah Almighty, bend them far away from us. In the mighty name of Jesus Christ. We need the water. We don't need the storm. Father, whatever might be sins in our life that can bring storm, Father, arise. Arise and be merciful. It is written, your mercy endures forever. And your mercy rejoices over judgment. Let your mercy rejoice over every form of judgment in our life in this land. In the mighty name of Jesus Christ. Baba, arise that wild sin that can bring spiritual storm, physical storm into the life of as many that are hearing this message this morning. Father, arise, be merciful. Be merciful. Remember that blood that was shed on the cross of Calvary, even the blood of Jesus Christ. And use it, O Lord, Father, to cleanse us by your mercy in Jesus' name. Thank you, Lord. Lord, we worship you. Jehovah, we give you all the honor. I lift up your name. Be magnified, O Lord, in Jesus' name. Father, I want to thank you, Lord, for how far you've helped us in this land. Thus, this year, I give you all the honor. I give you all the praises. O Lord, Father, just come and have your way in this land. Kindle a fire of revival. Your word said, as you ask, you will give me the evening for inheritance and the uttermost part of the earth for possession. Lord, every day I call upon you to give birth. Let there be revival in this land. Let the fire of revival be kindled. Give the youth, the adult, the men, the women, oh Lord, the craving to know you. And Lord, as we seek you, oh Lord, give us the heart even to seek you. And as we seek you, Lord, Father, visit this land and let there be both spiritual, financial transformation in the mighty name of Jesus Christ, Lord. Take complete control of this land. Be the controller general of this land in the mighty name of Jesus Christ. For it is written, the earth belongs to you, and the fullness thereof are they that dwell there. Turks and Caicos Island is part of the earth. It belongs to you and everyone that is living in this land. So if there's any spiritual authority, every spiritual power that may want to lay claim on this land, Father, arise. Put them to shame because it contradicts your word. Let your word come to pass. Let people of the world know that this island belongs to you in Jesus' name. So, Father, cover this land with the blood of Jesus Christ. Arise, Lord, begin an unusual miracle, supernatural encounter that will make people to know that the Most High God still rules in the affairs of man. Father, let it begin to take place in this land in the mighty name of Jesus Christ. Thank you, Father Lord. Minister to people at the very point of their knees, all to the glory of your name. Thank you, O Lord. In Jesus' mighty name, we pray. Amen. Amen. Amen. In Jesus' name. All glory to God who gives us this opportunity to come to you once again from the Redeemed Christian Church of God, Desire for Nations Parish, by Middle Streets in Grand Talk. I bless the name of the Lord for it, and I thank God, and I pray that the Lord, the counsel of God will be fulfilled in the name of Jesus Christ. The reason for it The Lord will fulfill it in Jesus' name. We are still talking about the benefit of the kingdom of God. The benefit. And last week we looked at something concerning the benefit of the kingdom of God. And I pray that the Lord will help us able to know that no matter the needs of our life, no matter what your test, no matter your hunger, that the Lord Almighty will give you the grace to run to him, that he is more than able to fulfill it in Jesus' name. Just know that the word of God says, once I've been young, now I am old. I have never seen the righteous forsaken, nor his seed begging bread. The Lord will not forsake you, and you will not beg for bread. The Lord knows the way to meet the needs of his children. Hallelujah to his holy name. This morning, our Bible text is from the book of Hebrews, chapter 4, verse 15 and 16. 14, let's read from 14. 14 through 16. Hebrews chapter 4, 14 through 16. And we see, go to back to the book of Luke chapter 15. I thank God for that parable of what we call the parable of the prodigal son in that place. We can learn a lot of lessons when God open our heart into that word. The parable of the widow. So we are going to read verse 11 to 12 and 20 to 22 of that Bible text. So I read first the book of Hebrews chapter 4 from 14 through 16. Seeing then that we have a great high priest that is passed into heavens, Jesus the Son of God, let us hold fast our profession. Verse 15, for we have not an high priest which cannot be touched with the feeling of our infirmities, was in all points tempted like we as we are, yet without sin. 16, let us therefore come boldly unto the throne of grace, that we may obtain mercy and find grace to help in the time of need. Let's flip our Bible backward a bit to the Synoptic Gospel of Luke, Dr. Luke, from chapter 15. So we read verse 11 and 12, then we jump to 20 and 22. And he said, a certain man had two sons, and the younger of them said to his father, Father, give me the portion of the goods that falleth to me. And he divided unto them his living. So let's walk straight to verse 20. We shall be reading from verse 20 to 22. Verse 20 says, and he arose and came to his father. But when he was yet a great way off, his father saw him and had compassion and ran and fell on his neck and kissed him. 21. And the son said unto him, Father, I have sinned against heaven and in thy sight. I'm no more worthy to be called thy son. And the father said to his servant, bring forth the best robe and put it on him, and put a ring on his hand and shoe on his feet. May Lord bless the reading of his word into our heart in Jesus' name. So we're still talking about what? The benefit of the kingdom of God. You see, our main text in the book of Hebrews chapter 4 shows some things that can help us in this race, in our journey of eternity. It shows some things, it opens our eyes to a lot of things. But why Jesus Christ was presented as the high priest, the great high priest? You see, verse 16 presented something that we need to pay attention to. The verse 16, let me read it again. Let us therefore come boldly unto the throne of grace. Unto the throne of grace. Which shows that this person that was presented as the high priest is also the King of Kings, the Lord of Lords. He is the King of Kings who rules and reigns over the affairs of man. He is the Lord of Lords. So he presented us, he said, let us come boldly unto the throne of grace. The throne is the throne of grace. And at the throne of grace, we obtain mercy. Grace is unmerited favor. Mercy is another thing entirely. It is an extension of that grace. May the Lord just help us indeed in Jesus' name. Mercy, the things that you are not entitled to, you can get it by mercy. You can get it by mercy. But now he's talking about the throne of Christ. It is the throne of grace, and it is the place where you can get mercy. Mercy, all of us, we are doomed. The Bible says all have sinned and come short of the glory of God. So we are doomed. And he said, with the wages of sin is death, but the gift of God is eternal life through our Lord Jesus Christ. But it's by his grace and his mercy that we are not consumed. It is that by his grace that I can stand and be ministering to you this morning. It's by the mercy of God that I can come to you. It's by his mercy that he opened my eyes to see his word so that I can come to you. I bless his name for that. I give God the glory. But what he says in that place, let me read verse 16 again. Let us therefore come boldly unto the throne of grace, that we may obtain mercy and find grace to help in the time of needs. You see, last week we talked about the needs of our life, how to meet the needs of our life, that when we are member of the kingdom of God, and God is more than eager to meet the needs of his children. The fortnight ago, we look at the benefit as part of the ways in which we are children, as many that has come into the kingdom of God. We are sons and daughters of God. That's the reason why we are going to use this parable of what? Of the prodigal son, the little place, to illustrate, even to serve as a case study for our little discussion this morning. And I pray the Lord will help us to be able to run with it in Jesus' name. You see, verse 16 of this Hebrew chapter 4 again. Let us therefore come boldly unto the throne of grace that we may obtain mercy and find grace to help in the time of need. It's a call. It's a persuasion to prayer. It's a persuasion to pray, to come to the throne of grace that we may find grace to help in the time of need. The man was persuaded. Let us therefore come. We can say it's a persuasion, and we can say it's a plea, it's a call. It said, look, if you know, because of all this, you know, it's better to come to the place where you can receive help. Where it says we can receive help is by the throne of grace. The throne of grace, we will receive mercy and help. And those are the things that human being needs. One of the things that a real true child of God should be praying for every now and then. Help. When God helps you, you are help. When human being help you, you can be doomed. Because some help can come with the packages of sorrow. Some people will help you, not like as if the devil is the one that helps you. When the devil remove your headache, can give you migraine. That's the way of help, the way help of some people will be. When they finish helping you, they may turn you to a slave. But when God help you, you are help. And the grace and mercy, what you are doing, you don't even entitle to. When God help you, you get it. I pray that the Lord will help you indeed and help me indeed in Jesus' name. So one of the great benefits of the kingdom of God remains the grace to be able to come to God's presence. In the Old Testament, you can't come to the God's presence there like that. People want to come to God's presence. They have the high priest. They need to go through high priest. And that high priest will first sacrifice and to atone for his own sin before coming to the throne of grace, to the mercy seat. So, brothers and sisters, but here we are. The veil of the temple on the day Jesus Christ was crucified, that he gave up the ghost. The Bible said the veil of the temple tore from the top to bottom. That is grace extending to every one of us. And the pathway to the Holy of Holies was open for us. Which means that not only the high priest, that not only the pastors, not only the bishop, not only the evangelists, not only the apostles can come to the throne of grace now. You, listening this morning, you can come to the throne of grace yourself. I can approach the throne of grace myself, not because I'm a pastor, but because I've already surrendered my life to him. I've already asked him into my life. And that's one of the major problems we have in the world today, is that we have Christian, people who call themselves Christian, and they go to church, but they pay others to go to the throne of grace for them. No, it's not supposed to be. May the Lord just help us indeed in Jesus' name. Because God wants to relate with you. The throne of grace is a place where we relate with God, where we have rapport with God. You see, altar of prayers help us to have powerful relationship with the King of Kings. It's a major way to relate with your King, who is your maker. You may never be able to enjoy God, your King, God who is your King, if you refuse to make a place of prayer, not just an occasional thing, but an attitude. If you refuse to be addicted to having rapport with Him, no, you may not even be able to understand. Everything will be like, religious something for you. You may not be able to understand that God is looking for relationship. May the Lord just help us indeed in Jesus' name. The answer, let me quickly illustrate that for you. One of the things I found so amazing coming to the throne of grace of God is, I want to use my personal life, and sorry for that, is that, look, at times I come to the throne of grace, and as I begin to worship God, begin to bless the name of the Lord will start bringing, not even that I want to pray for something on my own. The Lord, if at times I may have the list of something I want to pray for, but the Lord will start bringing some people to me. You see, the love of God is so great. You may find yourself like in Grand Talk, and you discover that you are praying for somebody that is hooked up in far place in Minnesota or in Glasgow in England. You may find yourself in Grand Talk, and you may be praying for somebody in faraway Australia and be mentioning specific needs that is not coming out of you, just coming out of your heart, and you are praying, interceding. That is so powerful for me. Because, brothers and sisters, when that kind of a thing happens, anytime it happens to me, especially if I ask a specific things I want to ask God, I know that my needs has been taken care of. That's a powerful relationship. You will know the time that God, you'll be able to know the way God ministers to you. You'll be able to know the way God speaks specifically to you. And that is it. Now, if you don't come to the throne of grace, how will you develop that rapport? How will you? Brothers and sisters, and it's a place to receive from God. We receive directions from God. We receive desire, our desire. We know God said He's going to grant our desire. And He said, "Call unto me. I will answer. I will show you great and mighty things you never knew before." It's a place we receive power. We receive power from the throne of grace. Brothers and sisters, the world we live is a world of spiritual. It's a spiritual world. But when you are in Christ, when you are in Christ and you come regularly to the throne of grace, believe me, the kingdom of darkness, their power against you is limited. Because the action of darkness over light can only be temporal. You see God fighting your fight, fighting your battle, fighting your war for you. You see God bringing some situation that would have killed others, bringing them under control for you. Brothers and sisters, I want to persuade you, as many that are brothers and sisters indeed, and you know you've given your life to Jesus Christ, but your prayer life is shaky. Brothers and sisters, stop exposing yourself to the devil. The life we live is spiritual. The person that walk with you in the office, the one that go on the road, you never know the kind of spirit the person carry. But when you have Christ, you have power. And you come to the throne of grace regularly. You see, this is one of the reasons why the enemy will always try, so that you will not come boldly to the throne of grace. Why you will not have the altar of prayer. I pray that the Lord will help you and I indeed in Jesus' name. You see, the prodigal son, I said it fortnight ago, One lesson we can learn from him is that he knows how to come to his father. He knows how to come for his father. So most of the thing we need in life, you see, our needs in life, our physical hunger, we can obtain it, we can receive it from the throne of grace. This prodigal son went to his father and said, and the younger of them said unto his father, Father, give me the portions of goods that falleth to me. And he divided unto them his living. Can you imagine that? He went to his father, I need my own inheritance now. Bible said, ask and it shall be given. And it was given to him. I believe probably he received more than what he's supposed to receive. Because the Bible said he divided unto them his living. He divided it unto them. Maybe they have to share it equally. This is your own, this is your own. He divided it unto them his living. Whereas the real Hebrew setup, the firstborn should receive double portion. Now you see, if you don't know how to pray, you will be robbed. The enemy can rob you. Your blessing can go to others. You need to talk to God. Lord, here I am. Help me. He got his knees. He got his knees back. He got his knees. You know, the greatest mistake this man made is that he left his father's presence after he was blessed. And that's the way many people treat God today. After they've prayed and God has done something for them, they will leave the church. They will leave fellowship. At times they can still be coming to church, but they will leave personal fellowship. That financial communion they will have with God before, they will leave it behind. May the Lord just help you and I indeed in Jesus' name. When God blesses you, it is time to get more committed to him. That's the one of the great lessons we are learning. Now your spiritual hunger also will be met. Your own spiritual hunger. If you are there and you are just satisfied, I'm a Christian. I'm a Christian. After all, I've said I gave my life to Jesus Christ. There is no hunger in your heart. Please check your Christianity. One of the things that when you come into the kingdom of God does for you is that it gives you hunger to want more of God, to know God. It gives you hunger that I want to see God. I really want more of God. That's why Apostle Paul says that I may know him. Even Moses in the Old Testament, after God said, I will follow you, don't worry, I'm with you. In the book of Exodus chapter 33, he still says, show me your glory. I know you said you are giving me your presence, but I want to show you to show me your glory. There's always a hunger in the heart of as many that has given their life to Christ. Genuinely, hunger to know him the more. That's why they give themselves to the word of God and they give themselves, well, even to come into his presence. And one of the ways when you come to the presence of God is to be able to, when you worship God, you see God revealing himself to you. I pray the Lord will help us indeed in Jesus' name. You see, let me see. The hunger, the spiritual hunger, is a sort of connection you want to have with your maker. You see, let me read verse 17 and to 19 of this Luke chapter 15. And when he came to himself, he said, how many hired servants of my father have bread enough and to spare, and I perish with hunger. I will arise and go to my father, and will say unto him, Father, I have sinned against heaven and before thee. I'm no more worthy to be called thy son. Make me as one of your hired servants. He has a spiritual hunger to connect back to his father. And that is it. If you have a spiritual hunger, God will feed you. God will minister to you. And in the book of Matthew chapter 5, he said, blessed are they that thirst and hunger after righteousness, for they shall be filled. God will feed you. God will feed you. See the father. The hunger to get connected back to his father, he had it, and he got his father back. The Bible says when he was still afar off, the father started running to embrace him, to meet him. The same thing with our God. The same thing with our God. So my challenge to you this morning, brothers and sisters, please assess yourself. How is your altar of prayer? God is waiting. He's waiting to visit you. God is waiting to minister to you in time and to minister to your physical hunger and to your spiritual hunger. God is waiting to transform your life at the altar of prayer. So the challenge is, please, create an altar of prayer. Make commitments and let it be the time you actually have with Him alone, and you see God transforming your life. Father, I thank you, Lord, for this moment. I give you all the glory. I commit as many that has listened to this into your hands. Give them the hunger to have fellowship with you at the altar of prayer. And as they pray, Lord, visit them. Let them know that this most high God still visits his children in the mighty name of Jesus. That all honor shall be given unto your name. Thank you, Father, Lord. Lord, we worship you. In Jesus' mighty name, we pray. Amen. Amen. God bless you.
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2: 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Yeah.

0: That was our first Caribbean song for the week, coming from Monty G and Najee Dunn from out of the Bahamas. And that song is entitled Life Over Debt. That particular song is on a compilation that is spearheaded by Pastor Van Rico Hanna right here in the Bahamas. It's an initiative that they are doing geared towards violence. And so Pastor Van Rico Hanna is targeting schools and trying to reach the young kids and trying to make a difference right here in the Bahamas. And he was able to reach out to different artists from all over the Bahamas to be a part of this initiative, and it is going really, really well. We really need to do something in the country when it comes down to violence, especially when it comes down to our young people. Our young people is the future, and we got to protect them. Beautiful song. And to you, Van Rico, keep up the great work, man. I love what you're doing, all right? God bless, man. And now, to my brother from another mother, can you please introduce our guest all the way from the U.S.?
1: We want to welcome the gifted and anointed producer, songwriter, singer, and more, the sincere music maker who is a major contributor to gospel music everywhere. And he's, of course, the smooth worshiper, Vashawn Mitchell. Vashawn, welcome. How are you, man?
2: Hey, Mike D. I'm doing great.
1: Oh, yes, indeed.
0: Hey, what's up, Vashawn, and welcome back to the Caribbean Urban American Gospel It Show. You know, Vashawn, your new album, Soundcheck, marks a 30-year milestone in ministry and music. What was the one moment or message in this project that showed you, yes, I'm still evolving and I'm still being formed for the next season?
2: You know what, Landlord, that's a great question.
0: Thank you.
2: This project is dear to me. It's called Soundcheck because God had me check my sound to make sure that I wasn't trying to be anything else but who he called me to be, and to release the sound that he wanted me to release on the earth. And when I listen to these songs like Make a Way and Working Together and Glory to God and all these are songs that are needed for today, tomorrow, and forevermore. Especially what we're going through in the world right now, these messages are definitely in time.
0: You know what, Vashawn? I truly honor that, man, you know? Your sound check speaks to obedience, authenticity, and purpose, especially in a time like this. Your sound and your message are truly needed.
1: Yeah, and since you do so much and have all these interpersonal relationships with just about everybody in the gospel industry, if anything that you would say to the younger generations, which I know you do a lot, what is it that you want them to keep in mind, Vashawn?
2: You know what? I would just love for them to keep in mind the shoulders we stand on. The reason why we can do what we do is because they did what they did. So to always remember and revere and remind the people of the legacy of gospel music and how gospel music will never die. Because as long as God is alive and he got up out of the grave, gospel music will be alive as well. So just to remember the those who went before us, from the Caravan to Andre Crouch, and the list goes on and on and on, because they did, we can.
1: Standing on the shoulders of those who came before.
0: Most definitely, Mike. I couldn't agree more. It is so important for the younger generation to recognize the giants who paved the way for gospel music. Great word, Vashawn. Great word. Vashawn, there is a fan of yours all the way from Kingston, Jamaica, and he goes by the name of Omar, and he has a question for you.
3: Hi, Vashawn. So my name is Omar, and I'm from Jamaica. My question for you is, you have ministered on some of the biggest stages around the world. How do you keep your worship authentic and personal, even with all the success and the recognition that comes with music?
2: Omar, that's a great question. You know, it is really important that we understand that who we do this for and who allows us to do this and keep us humble. And it's very important that we stay in the Word of God and stay rooted and grounded in our prayer life and our meditation life so that we can never be above the God that we serve. You know, I said this a long time ago, and I'm going to continue to say it. I'm just glad that God used me to carry a sound that was bigger than me to the world.
0: Amen.
1: Yeah, you do be doing that, bro.
0: For real.
1: Hallelujah.
0: Yeah, man. You know, just staying grounded in God and in His Word and in prayer and meditation is what keeps us humble and aligned with our purpose. It's a powerful reminder that our gift is bigger than us, and we are simply vessels to carry the sound and the message, man. Great word today, man. You know, Vashon, I know you're a busy guy, and I know you gotta run, but I just want you to know that we appreciate you and thank you for always taking the time to hang with us on the Caribbean and Urban American Gospel Lit Show. And we wish you all the best, man. Keep shining. Keep giving the glory to the Most High, man. God bless you, bro.
2: All right, Colin.

0: That's Working Together, the latest song from Vashon Mitchell. Vashon Mitchell has the distinction early in his music ministry of writing songs for Bishop Paul S. Morton, Vanessa Bell Armstrong, Smokey Norfolk, and others. But later on, his song Nobody Greater became a huge song in 2011, cementing the name of Vashon with gospel music listeners. It's funny, too. Many years ago, Vashon told me his grandparents gave him that unique name when he was born. Sort of after a U.S. Air Force buddy of his grandfather. Sort of named after because the Air Force buddy was named Vershawn, V-E-R, Sean, as was pointed out by his grandmother. Your friend's name is Vershawn. And his grandfather kept repeating over and over, that's what I said, Vershawn. So there it was. They got the honor of naming their grandson Vershawn. And we want to thank the songwriter, producer, and singer, Vashon Mitchell, for joining us today on Caribbean and Urban American Gospel Hits. Landlord, Vashon is a talented, cool brother, man.
1: Mike, Vashon is such a brilliant writer. He's an amazing artist. He has written for some of the biggest artists in the industry, and it's always great to have him right here with us on the Caribbean and Urban American Gospel Lit Show. But coming up next is an artist from out of the UK, and she goes by the name of Toyin Adeka.

0: Then Lord Toyin has a delightful Yuletide mix with some smooth jazz horn added with her song Silent Night. Yeah, we're inching toward that Christmas holiday.
1: Yeah, Mike. Reggae gospel is strong in the UK. Remember, many Jamaicans migrated to the UK back in the day for work and raised children who grew up loving the Lord and the culture. And today, many of them continue to use that foundation for the glory of God. And Toyin is one of those descendants who is truly sold out for the Lord. And that was her reggae cover of Silent Night. Great work, Toyin. Keep up the great work. Well, Mike, we are at the end of the show once again. What word of encouragement do you have for us today?
0: Yeah, landlord, it's been noted that before anything else, preparation is the key to success. When preparation meets opportunity, it can equal success.
1: Absolutely, Mike. You know, preparation is the key. And when it meets opportunity, success follows. So stay ready for your moment. Great word, Mike. Well, at this time, we would love to thank the award-winning international gospel artist Vashawn Mitchell for hanging out with us today on the Caribbean and Urban American Gospel Lit Show. And we would also love to thank you, our wonderful listeners, who takes the time to hang out and chill out with us every week. We appreciate you, and we look forward to you joining us next time on the number one radio station right here. This is yours truly, Landlord, and on the behalf of

Mike D and everyone here. Thanks for being with us on the Caribbean and Urban American Gospel Lit Show. Coming up next from out of Kenya, Africa's my brethren and friend who goes by the name of Dine Green. This is one of his latest release entitled Jesus is My Lampshade. You're going to love this one with a strong message about the Lord covering on your life right here on the Caribbean and Urban American Gospel Lit Show. And remember, if you are a gospel artist with music, please connect with me on social media or send your music to kaigospel@gmail.com. 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We would truly love to feature your music right here on the show. So until next time, God bless you and may His light continue to shine on you. God bless.

0: 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At 5 p.m., T.D. Jakes stirs up a message that will stimulate your spirit.
1: It brought such a shaking that the son said, I've never seen a day like this. I can't look at it. The sun covered his face and refused to shine. It brought such a shaking that the ground got nervous and said, oh my God. And the ground started shaking because he had done something in the heavens that caused death to pass over. It was so much that the centurion, who had never believed, looked at him and said, surely this man is the Son of God.
0: And at 5:30 p.m. with Jesse Duplantis.
2: It's a little embarrassing when your kids go, my, I'll bite you. I can just take a hunk out of a kid. But when it's so nice is when they share. Now, Jody used to get mad at me because I'd always make her share her ice cream. She wanted ice cream, and I was always, you know, the little swirl on the top when you do an ice cream cone? I always, come. She said, Dad, I want the swirl. I went, oh, no, Dad. And Kathy says, don't you eat the top.
0: He's hilarious and humorous. That's The Jays on RTC.
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This train's about to roll out. All aboard!

0: 10.
1: There's no place I'd rather be.

0: Hey everybody, I'm Nina Taylor. Welcome to the Gospel Countdown. Each week, we're proud to bring you the top gospel songs in the gospel industry. We're kicking it off with such a great song from Ernest Pugh. It's our number 10 song this week entitled, Your Glory to See You. Bishop, where are you? I'm scared to know.
1: No, it's very easy. I'm in the great state of Connecticut, my original home state.
0: Yeah.
1: And just kind of relaxing just a little bit. Anyway, let's go to the number 9 song. Fresh Start Worship. Wow. Beautiful, beautiful, beautiful song.
0: Mm-hmm.
1: We're going to bring that up. Marquise Gold is working with them on this song. The song's entitled, You Are.
2: Number

0: right. This is my boy, my cousin, JJ Harrison, in Youthful Praise, along with his beautiful wife, Trina. It's called Nothing Else, and I'm happy to see them in the top 10 this week, coming in at number 8.
1: Wow. Listen, I don't know what happened. He was king of the hill not that long ago, and they dropped him down to 7. Church folk, what are you doing? What are you doing? What are you doing? This is the master himself, John P. Key, with Tally Rogers, the song Church Medley.

0: this song, and you know why. Talked to him about a month ago, and we both agreed that this song was heading to the top of the charts. And here it is at number 6, Canton Jones with Praise on Go.
1: You're listening to the Gospel Countdown with Nina Taylor, Bishop Ernest E. Richard Jr. Wherever you are, whoever you are, welcome, welcome, welcome, welcome. We appreciate you taking the time. And Nina, let's take a split second to talk about the Stellars and some of the things that have happened. You know, give me your take on the whole thing.
0: Well, first of all, I have to say, I am so tired of being right all the time. Okay.
1: Oh, Lord, here we go, Jesus.
0: I told you that Darryl Walls, this was going to be a great year for him, mm-hmm. and also Sister Lisa Knowles. Now, Darryl Walls is Artist of the Year for 2026.
1: Okay, and I expected
0: Song
1: that.
0: Of the Year, yeah, Song of the Year, Promises, live by Lisa Knowles Smith. The Albertina Walker Female Artist of the Year, Lisa Knowles Smith.
1: Okay.
0: Contemporary Male Artist of the Year, again, Darryl Walls. So
1: wow.
0: I was right about all of those. Album of the Year, now this was where I got a little tripped up. Vincent Bohannon took that home in SOV for their album Live in New York. And then Group Duo Chorus of the Year. Again, I was correct on this, and I'm looking at my notes. Lisa Knowles Smith and the Brown Singers, which I said this was going to be Lisa and it was going to be Darryl, and I was correct. However, Choir of the Year, I thought sure that, again, this would be someone else, but Vincent Bohannon, this is apparently his year. He took home Choir of the Year. Also on that, this particular project was J.J. Harrison and Youthful Praise. So it was kind of like a tie. Okay. And then for Praise and Worship Album of the Year, I was correct on that as well. Todd Delaney, Rap Hip Hop Song of the Year. I did not guess this one. This was Just Cordell, and the album's called Movin'. Rap Hip Hop Gospel Album of the Year. They gave that to Lecrae, which I was correct on that one too.
1: All right.
0: And then the Aretha Franklin Icon Award, I was wrong on this one. It went to Tasha Cobbs Leonard.
1: I knew that was going to happen.
0: You did. Well, I'm looking at my notes and I was wrong, but she took that one home. The Thomas A. Dorsey Most Notable Achievement Award went to Pastor Mike Jr.
1: You know what? I mean, I'm thinking he goes, he sweeps the Stellars one
0: he
1: year.
0: He swept the Stellars for two times.
1: Now, why is he getting the Tommy Dorsey Award 3 years later when he should have got it 2 years? Okay, I ain't going to ask that question.
0: I don't know how that works or what now, the criteria is for that.
1: Ladies and gentlemen, if you hear a big hard thud, it's because Nina's swinging at me. But Nina, you hear that? You hear that? She's patting herself on the back so hard.
0: I had nothing on that one. Nothing on that. No, I had nothing in my notes on that particular award. Let's see. I'm looking at the rest of it. It's so many. As far as Quartet of the Year, again, I was correct on that. Lisa Knowles Smith and the Brown Singers. Traditional Male Artist of the Year, I was correct on this as well. Went to John P. Key and Contemporary Male Artist. We already said this was Darryl Wall, so I was correct on both of those. What else? A contemporary female, I was wrong on this one. That went to Erica Campbell. Traditional female, I was wrong on this one too, because I'm unfamiliar with this artist, Blanche McAllister. Do you know her?
1: That name doesn't Judy, but not Blanche.
0: Okay, yeah, we know Judy McAllister, but maybe there's some relation. I don't know.
1: This probably is.
0: Contemporary Album of the Year, I was absolutely correct on this one, went to Fred Hammond. Mm-hmm. Traditional Album of the Year, I was correct on this one as well, Jacqueline Carr.
1: Wow.
0: So, yeah.
1: I'm saying, I know Jacqueline had quite a bit going on. She had quite a few projects.
0: Yeah.
1: I know she had multiple nominations.
0: And she's won. She always has multiple nominations, and she's won. I remember one year she won three. She took home three. I was also correct on the music video, because this video was absolutely incredible by Dietrich Haddon.
1: Yes, that is the most incredible
0: video that I've ever seen. How about
1: it
0: that?
1: It has been a long time since I've watched the video. Can literally feel the anointing flow from that video. Long
0: Love
1: time.
0: that video. So congratulations to him. I'm
1: Yes.
0: very happy that he took home that. You know, I'm looking for Dietrich Haddon to have a big year at the Stellars one of these years, which he should
1: Yes.
0: have been had one. Traditional choir of the year. I was also correct on this one, which went to John P. Key in the Black
1: Yes.
0: Community Choir. Contemporary choir, I was wrong on this one. It went to Vincent Bohannon. So he had a tremendous year. So our congratulations to him, Vincent Bohannon. You know, we're gonna have to check him out and, you know, talk about him a little bit more. Quartet of the Year, of course, Lisa Knowles. I was correct on that one. But hey,
1: Okay.
0: Stellars, it hasn't aired on television yet. We'll keep our eyes out. You know, check your local listings. I know it is set to air on BET. That's all I know. But
1: Well,
0: we'll
1: listen,
0: keep looking out for
1: I want to
0: that.
1: conclude that
0: Yes.
1: report with this. In the number five spot, what better song to have it than Kenny Lewis and One Voice? God did it for each and every one of them. Congratulations. Kenny, the spotlight is yours, sir.
2: Number five.

0: All right, what a great song. Former number one. Well, did he go to number one? You know, we took a week off.
1: Yes, we did. And you know what? I think I remember number two, but I don't remember number one.
0: We
1: but
0: took
1: I know
0: a week off you... from this particular countdown.
1: Uh-huh.
0: We do the quartet, which we had so much fun, so many great songs.
1: Yes,
0: And I got a call from one of the groups, and they're going to be talking with me this Thursday. So
1: nice.
0: I'm very, very excited, you know, to have, you know, we'll get them all set for our next quartet show. But anyway, Made New came in at number four with Jason Nelson and Madison Ryan Ward.
1: Beautiful, beautiful, beautiful. Well, listen, we're coming down to the top three, but before we do, just a couple of more items that we want to kind of make mention of. The Stellars are now behind us, soon to come to television, mm-hmm. but the Spin Awards are in front of us, mm-hmm. and we want to keep our eyeballs on that because you and I are nominated in multiple categories, and we mm-hmm. pray that folk have voted for us. I want my $5 back for those of you that said you voted and didn't. Anyway,
0: wow.
1: Listen.
0: Well, regardless of all that, we're gonna be there. We're gonna be excited about it.
1: Yes.
0: Our friends. I spoke to a couple of our friends today.
1: Yes.
0: And we're all looking forward to seeing each other and having a good time. That's the Spin Awards, which honors those of us who spin gospel music. Awesome.
1: Amen. In the meantime, Sicardi Cortez is gonna take us in again with his song entitled "Working on Me."
2: Number.

0: right. Tell you, this guy.
1: Yes.
0: Producer of the year. Really? Really?
1: Yes.
0: I got to check that because I had him down for producer of the year.
1: Uh-huh.
0: And I don't even see it on the list here. I'm looking on my list. But we'll check that out to see if he did. PJ Morton had a tremendous year, and he's still having a tremendous year.
1: Yes, he
0: with,
1: is.
0: With a song right here in the number two position. He's had multiple songs with him on it and songs with him being the producer on. So our congratulations to him for having the number two song.
1: Well, I've enjoyed that one, and he's got so much more to come. But in the meantime, I know you've got something else that many of us hadn't even thought about. The up-and-coming artists or those mm-hmm. who are gaining recognition on a day-to-day basis. And, mm-hmm. you know, this isn't a popularity contest when we talk about gospel music, but there are those who put out a specific song that kind of stands out. And this is what the spotlight piece of this particular show is all about. Just taking the moment to share with you those who are up and coming, those who are growing faster than you could say your first, middle, and last name all together at one time. So here she is. Without further ado, I present to some, but I give to you the one, the only, the legendary, the incomparable, the 94.3% right this year for the Stellar Awards herself, Miss Nina Taylor. Take it away, Nina.
0: I think my right was maybe about 80% this year. I think.
1: Well, I gave you an extra 14% just in case we missed something.
0: I think it was like about 80%. All right. This is actually, again, you know, my friends are always, you know, when they hear something hot, they shoot it right to me. And this is no exception. His name is Paul Latham. Paul Latham has a beautiful voice. This is his song, Help Is On The Way. Let's check it out.

0: Nina, get me some tissue.
1: No, please stop. It is a beautiful song.
0: Yeah,
1: I'm sorry. I love it. You know, the thing about it, it's so good to hear people like Paul and the beauty that comes through their craft. I mean, mm-hmm. I'm just kind of waiting to see what else he's going to do, but let me work mm-hmm. with this first, okay? Mm-hmm. So I got to get this one in my repertoire, as I would say. Well, listen, we've got a number one, and I think it was number one. This got to be the second week this song was number one. It's got to be. Now, I might be wrong, and if I am, y'all let me stay wrong for just a few minutes. Nonetheless, here he is in the number one spot, along with the soon-to-be legendary P.J. Morton, with the soon-to-be legendary Daryl Walls from the Walls Group. The song is entitled Able.
2: This is Walls.

0: the Year. That actually went to your boy, Michael McClure Jr.
1: Wow.
0: And David Duo. What's his last name? Cutting? Outing?
1: Yes.
0: Something.
1: Yes.
0: Yeah. Outing. So they outing. Actually picked up Producer of the Year for the song I Got Away. Wow.
1: Now, okay. I'm going to share something with you, Nina.
0: Mm-hmm.
1: And this is a gospel countdown first. You heard it here first.
0: Uh-huh.
1: Name me another artist that had a number one and number two song on the same chart at the same time.
0: I've never heard of that. This is definitely a first. So, like I said, congratulations. You know, this is 2026 when this has happened. So maybe
1: yes.
0: Next year will be PJ's year to take home Producer of the Year. But he was nominated in that category. So our congratulations to him and all the nominees and all of the winners of this year's 2026 Stellar Awards. Our congratulations to you. Hey, make sure that you check us out on all social media. Make sure that you go to our YouTube channel and subscribe, because we love to have you. We're going to be cutting some more videos this week, and we're excited. You could be the first to check them out. Okay, so go to The Countdown on YouTube, and also go to my website at msninataylor.com. 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Bishop, how can they connect with you?
1: As always, page 5, you'll find the fly guy. And one thing I do want to say, Nina, that those who are subscribing and connecting to us, bring somebody with you. This is National Invite a Friend Week. Invite them to go with you to YouTube. Invite them to go with you to MS Nina Taylor. Let them know there's something great happening and they're missing out if they're not taking the time. But now listen, for those of you that are prayer warriors and those who like to contend for the faith in prayer, we need your help, because of course we know the enemy's attacking, but God has got the counterattack working. What is that? Through prayer. All you got to do is dial 701-801-9814. That's 701-801-9814. You want to see God move on your behalf? I dare you to start praying. Nina, I got a good classic for you, and I think you will enjoy it. It's one of those songs that if you were sitting home by yourself, you would start just bebopping to the music alone, mm-hmm. and the rhythm will get in your spirit. I dare you to play it more than 3 times, because you'll be coming back doing what I do. This is the Mississippi Mass Choir, their director, Frank Williams, but they're featuring Bishop Walter Hawkins. The song is entitled Hold On, Old Soldier. I encourage those of you who are listening to us, hold on. There's more great music coming your way.

somebody. Somebody must discuss tonight. You're gonna have to kick

You're back inside Urban Gospel Sounds Radio Show. Another great day. We're blessed and highly favored of God to be here with you, and we're giving him the glory already because he's been good. I tell you what, I can't help but think about the goodness of the Lord. It's not a cliche. It's a lifestyle for me, and I'm grateful unto the Lord. I want to let you know we're going to be here with you. Tell a friend, tell a neighbor, the coworker, and the hater. It's about to go up and it's about to go down inside of Urban Gospel Sounds Radio Show. Got great artists and greater things happening inside the show on today. The Bible says right here in 2 Timothy chapter 2, that's going to be verse number 3. I'm going to just give you that one. You therefore, it simply means for that reason, must endure hardness as a good soldier of Jesus Christ. What am I trying to say with that? Very simple. You're going to go through things. You're going to have to endure things. You're going to have opposition. But remember that the greater one is on the inside of you, and he's supplanted in you purpose and destiny. So Jesus, you are worthy to be praised. Coming at you right now, you got music from Ken Orr. That track's entitled Jesus You. Got music coming up from John P. Key from that project Level Next. That track's entitled Ooh Yay. Oh yeah, you're gonna love it. And then you got Adia from that project coming up for you. That's entitled On the Way. I got Tina Campbell in the house. That track's entitled Pray For Me. Then I came right back with Jordan Armstrong featuring Jonathan McReynolds. That track's entitled Pray For Me. There's a message in the music today. So without further delay, let's get on our way to this great music. Want to bless you today and give you things to keep you going in a time such as this. So let's get it on right now with your boy, Big C, the Encourager.

The Encourager. Doing it real, doing it right, the way you like on a great day like today. And the music don't stop. We're going to take you higher in praise this particular way. Got a little bit of worship starting out this part of the show with Anthony Evans from the Project Home, entitled Your Great Name Forever Reigns.

Anthony Brown and Group Therapy. That's entitled Blessings on Blessings, the B.O.B. Bounce, and Darlene McCoy, entitled One. Let's get back to the music right now.

0: Hey, everybody, this is Anthony Brown from Anthony Brown and Group Therapy. Keep it locked right here, because coming up next is my new single.
1: 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Keep it locked.
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up. 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

guys, I want to let you know, so far, so good. Inside the show, we're having a great time with you on today, doing it God's way, so we can get God's results. And we're enjoying it, too, and we hope you are as well. If you are, we're about to make a transition in just a few minutes, but we got more to go inside this part of the show. But with that being said, you can tell a friend, tell a neighbor, the coworker, and tell the hater, we're still doing God's work right here inside the show. We're still lifting up the name of Jesus with great gospel music, great artists, and great specials. And you, if you love them, you want them to get in on this as well. Amen? Amen. Amen. I want to let you know we appreciate you guys tuning in. It's always good to be here. Thank God for His grace. Thank God for His mercy. I'm learning day by day. It's because of His mercy that we're not consumed. I'm learning they're new every morning. And the Bible says, great is His faithfulness unto us. Just before the top of the hour, you got music coming at you from Corin Hawthorne. That track's entitled, Bless Up. That's a good direction for it to come. And then you got my main man, Lowell Pye. That track's entitled Patiently Praising. One of my personal favorites, Lowell is, and then also the track itself. So I want to let you know, stick and stay. Don't go away. We're about to make a little transition. Not going to change our position, but we're going to give God the glory through it all. Amen? Amen.

0: to get back in the praise. Right here inside Urban Gospel Sounds. Well, you know what you got. You got the groove going on for you today. We got more coming at you in the power hour of the show. Right now, this next five tracks is giving you high praise and worship. Coming at you right now, you got music from Martha Minizzi from that project Make It Loud. That's entitled Excellent. Got music from Prisha Hilliard from that CD Out Loud. That's right. That's called Fresh Fire. You got my boy Eddie James, the worship man himself from that project EJ Ministries. That's entitled Freedom. Then you got music coming at you from Desiree Coleman Jackson. My voice is my weapon. That's entitled I Want the World to Know. And then to round out that pack of songs, you got music from Tori Delaney. A little bit of worship coming at you. That's entitled I Receive. And I really do. I receive everything God has for me. And I want the world to know it, y'all. Because God has given me freedom. And I got a fresh fire in my spirit. And I want you to know that it's excellent. Yes, it is. It's your boy, Big C, the Encourager. Jamming in the name of Jesus. Here we go.
1: 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That's Aldean Pearson. 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

0: God bless you, and welcome to another segment of Getting Ready for Love. I believe that love and relationships function at their best when two people have come to know who they are as individuals. Identity is what I bring to the table to establish order and proper movement in a relationship where every moment of discovery only clarifies who I am and not change me into something I was never supposed to be. Unfortunately, many people unaware of the true power of identity try to apprehend who they are by who they are with, carelessly opening themselves to the change of someone else's whims and fleeting desires, only ending up confused when they seemingly can never amount to what the other person thinks they need. Jesus said, "Love and identity go hand in hand. Loving my neighbor as I love myself allows me to first love who I am, and out of that reservoir of intimacy, share the same experience with who my heart connects with. A healthy relationship is born when I love me before me becomes we." This is L. Spencer Smith, and I'm helping you get ready for love.
1: 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It's Lonnie Hunter, and you got it in the right place, baby. Keep it right here with my boy Big C, the Encourager, on Urban Gospel Sounds. Keep it locked.
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0: gospel sounds. Jamming on the one for Lord and Savior. Y'all doing the real, doing the right, just the way you like. You got your boy Big C giving God the glory and the praise. That's what we like to do. And I know you know that God deserves it. Oh, yeah. Coming at you right now, you got music from Jarian from that project, He Changed Me. That's entitled Very Special. You got music coming at you from Kirk Franklin from that project, The Fight of My Life. That's called Still in Love. Oh, yeah, I like it. Got music from Dave Hollister from that project, Witness Protection. That's entitled More of You. And then you got Karima Kibble from that project, Just Karima. That's entitled So Happy. And you know, I agree with Karima. I'm happy to be with you guys today, doing it God's way so we can get God's results right here, in the midst of a mighty, mighty praise, right here inside of Urban Gospel Sounds. Here we go.
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y'all. What's up? This is Pastor Shirley Caesar, and you're listening to Big C, the Encourager, on Urban Gospel Sounds. Keep it locked, okay? Yeah.

time for you to make your exit stage left. But we've had a phenomenal time with you today, right here inside of Urban Gospel Sounds. And Laura says the same. We're looking forward to being back with you the next time we're here, y'all. So, this is what I want you to do. I want you to tell a friend, tell a neighbor to do just this, to tune in next time we're on. 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I want you to like me on that, okay? Taking us home today, you got music from Marette Brown Clark from that CD, The Dream. That's entitled It Ain't Over. And then you got Cassandra from that Project Press Through entitled I Get Excited. We've been excited to be here with you today, and we're looking forward to being back with you again, my friend, right here on Urban Gospel Sound. So until then, be blessed in the name of Jesus.

don't care what you're going through. Feels like you're down for the last count. It ain't over. Feels like you cried your last tear. Not over. Not over. Not over. Not over. God has the final say. God has the final say. God has

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1: Is this the CDC?
0: Well, I'm Big C. How may I help you?
1: I just want to know, what are you going to do about the virus?
0: Who is this?
1: I'm Granny Annie, and I got your number out the phone book.
0: Phone book? I thought they stopped making the phone book. Who is this again?
1: Granny Annie, can you hear me? Do you need a Q-tip?
0: Ma'am, I'm trying to help you.
1: To help me by doing your job. I need to know about the COVID-19. I'm a SSC.
0: What's an SSC?
1: A spicy senior citizen. And I've been appointed by the Spades Club to get the virus information. Now, are you going to give it to me? I'm too old for all this foolishness.
0: Now, Granny Annie, are you looking for the CDC, Center of Disease Control and Prevention?
1: I don't need no prevention, honey. I'm past my childbearing years. Now, who is this acting all my business?
0: The same person, ma'am. Big C, the Encourager, Granny. I want to encourage you to stay home, Granny.
1: You ain't my daddy.
0: Oh, Lord, that lady hung up on me. Wow. Oh, well, let's get back to the music. Very, very interesting call. Woo! I tell you what, we have some interesting things that happen on this show. Yeah, but I enjoyed that. I had fun with that. Anytime we can help the senior citizen community, we want to do everything that we can. Amen? Amen. Coming at you right.

Man, I wish somebody would have told me the truth a long time ago. Nobody sat me down and say, look, this ain't that and that ain't this. I was deceived for so long. It's only right that I expose all this deception in the mighty name of Jesus. Carry on, young soldier. Listen.

0: treasure you have in your heart. 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Is it evil? Renewed heart, renewed mind, in the mighty name of Jesus. Carry on.
1: To the nobodies, to the abandoned, who couldn't see and the pain was a plan. Looking back now, Lord, I can say thank you.

Richard, doing it real, doing it right, just the way you like on a great day like today. Would you say we're here to do one thing and do it well, and that's to bless the name of the Lord at all times. We said, I know you said it, that his praise will continually be in your mouth. I know I'm striving daily to make sure his praises are continually in mine, because we never know who it may lift up when they can hear and see the evidence of the Word of God active in your life. The Bible says that we are living epistles read of every man. So why not allow that to happen in your life as well? Amen. Amen. Hey, listen, that first hour blew by like a mighty wind, but we got more coming up for you, my friend, as we progress toward hour number two of the show. So don't go anywhere. Stick and stay. Don't go away. Matter of fact, tell a friend, neighbor, the coworker, the hater, wave out the window as you're driving down the road. I tell you what, let them know that this is a place to be lifted up. No matter what their day may have been, we've got more coming up for you, my friend. And here we go. Just before the top of the hour, you got music from Soul Fruit, from the Project Touch, the Pastor Rudy Experience Volume 1. That's entitled Celebrator. And then you got Mary Mary. I went back in the archives and grabbed this one from the Project Something Big, entitled Catch Me. Message in the music, y'all. So until then, stick and stay. Don't go away. I got more coming up right here, right now. And I'll be back momentarily to prove it to you. Amen. Amen.

Nobody say amen. You're designed backward. Your design don't look like it forward. This can never be the design. In the word in Hebrew, destiny means goral. G-O-R-A-L. Somebody say goral. It implies an allotted portion or a divinely appointed outcome. Somebody say divine, appointed, outcome. Divine, divine. That means ain't got nothing to do with earth. Destiny have nothing, Malachi, Michael, hallelujah, pastors, ministers, have nothing to do with earth. I helping y'all. Somebody say, help me, Jesus. Huh? Your design is a divine appointed by God. Let me help you. You didn't know you until you met you. You didn't design you. You don't know you. Some of you still don't know who you is. Somebody shout hallelujah. Huh? You think you know you, but you still haven't met the future you, so you really don't know you. Huh? Huh? You swell-headed people. Yeah, say what I say. Say what I say. You arrogant, I know. No, you don't know. You know nothing. I like how Pastor said, you don't know nothing. Huh? But you think you know your design. Oh, yeah, you can grumble in them seats all you want. Just facts. Somebody say, yeah. Huh? I come in, amen. Not because we cannot see the dotted line means that it isn't a divine appointment. He had to marry two wives. The one he wanted. And the one he had to take. Someone say, my destiny is still greatness. Can we talk about it? Amen. Somebody say, my destiny is still greatness. Oh, y'all sound like y'all ain't sure. My destiny. I say, my destiny is still greatness. Yeah. When you hear his name is called amongst the patriarchs of faith. You never hear Abraham, Isaac, and Esau. You hear about the man who Ma helped him trick the pa, who brought a trick. Amen. He tricked his brother, the one who run, the one who got tricked, the one. You always hear Abraham, Isaac, and Yeah. His destiny was still intact, oh God, and still by design. God, this good. It didn't matter. It didn't matter to God. It didn't matter who tricked him. It didn't matter how long he stayed from home. It didn't matter that he lost his ma. It didn't matter that he lost his pa. It didn't matter that he lost and he took the wrong wife. It didn't matter. It didn't matter. Tell your neighbor, it still don't matter.
Pastor, matter to me. Okay, let me help you today. It don't matter to God. y'all with me? Huh? Because God already designed your destiny. And some of you think because it ain't adding up, one and one ain't two, one and one still look like zero. God, where are you? God, you leave me. God, I serve in you. And everything going wrong. This can never be you. Satan, the blood of Jesus against you. Huh? Sha-la-la-la-la-la-la-la-la-la-la-la-la. Satan, I rebuke you. Nobody wants to say amen. Somebody say hallelujah. God, this ain't you. This the devil. Anybody, church, go quiet. Huh? Huh? Somebody say hallelujah. Hmm? Soon done. Because some of you, God have to teach how to lead me. Where you lead me, I will follow. This ain't my song, disclaimer. And when you call me, ain't nobody else. Come on, y'all get it together. Please teach me how to know your will. That's what y'all say? And that's what I was being here falling out. Oh, my soul, say yes. Say yes. Say yes. My soul, say yes. Hallelujah. Uh-huh. Say yes to. Yeah. Mm-hmm. Can I get somebody? Yeah. Hallelujah. Oh, glory. When you leave me. Well, I like when everybody starts singing. When you call me. I mean, some of y'all let's just get it right. Oh, my life. Yeah, get it right. So when I come and touch you in church and say that's the will of God, don't get mad with me. Because they got a problem. Child, that's the will of God concerning you. That's the greatness of God coming forth in your life. You look at me like, hallelujah, I see greatness. Like what? Huh? I going through hell. Oh, praise the Lord, greatness. Someone trying to kill me. Oh, sha-la-la-la. Praise the Lord. Greatness. Pastor, I got warfare. Hey, glory. Thank you, Lord. That's greatness. Church, quiet. Huh? Whatever you will. Whatever you want. You see that? Do it your way. Nobody say, God, stop singing. Stop singing. Do it your way. Oh, my Lord, do it for me. Do it your way. Huh? Lord, they put me out my house. Do it your way. Lord, I get in fire. Do it your way. Yeah, la, la, la, la, la, la, la, la, la. Nobody wants to say amen. Amen. Tell your neighbor it's still greatness. Because we want to be great without the price of greatness.
some of you want to get elevated without the price of the struggle to be elevated. Hello? Some of you won't be in charge without the suffering of being in charge. Nobody want to talk to me. Oh, this ain't the politics where you are voted in, Jack. This is where God take you through struggles to get you into that position. This ain't I like you, I don't like you. We gonna vote this party. We gonna vote that party. We like him. We love her. No, no, no, no, no, no, no. This is the price of destiny. Somebody shout destiny. Yeah, yeah, yeah. Somebody say destiny. I gotta go. It's my last chapter, I think. So in chapter 32 and verse 22, it says, and he rose up that night and he took his two wives. Yeah, the one he didn't ask for and the one he worked twice for. And his two women servants and his 11 sons. Oh, yeah, yeah. Some of you want plenty of children. I got some children say they want plenty of children. Plenty work. So he took his 11 sons. That's a lot of sons. And he was a blessed man. He had 11 sons. All the sons that Dionysus, this dude had, I mean, he was multiplying even in the mess. Multiplying even in the mess. Nobody will say amen. Even in the design he didn't design, God still gave him 11 sons. What is that? Huh? His design might have been 2 and 3. God gave him 11. That means every woman could get one man. Let the church say amen. Tell your neighbor we ain't got to share a thing. Because there's enough to go around. Huh? Somebody say amen. There was enough. God then give him plenty to multiply the earth. Nobody, I gotta go, I gotta go, I gotta go, I gotta go. And then verse 23 says, and he took them and he sent them over to the brook. And then 24 says, and Jacob was left alone, and there wrestle with a man until the break of day. Here is this trickster who ran, didn't design his life, ended up with two wives, 11 sons. Hallelujah. Is my help him trick, amen, the power, and run from me, brother, who won't kill him. Yeah, this same man who had all of this havoc is the only man in the Bible that is not only a part of the patriarch, he's the only one that ever wrestled with an angel. Have you ever heard about somebody else wrestling with the angel? You mean that man? Yeah, that man. You mean the trick? Yeah, him. The Bible says he wrestled with the angel and he wrestled till the break of day. And the angel tell him, loose me, I gotta go back to heaven. And he took his hand and he dislocated his hip. But he still was the only man that said, I would not let you go until you bless me. So his destiny was already full of blessing.
you mean, Pastor? His destiny was already designed in the middle of the mess to bring him the blessing, not just from his father, but from heaven. Somebody say, it's from heaven. It's all right, my mind bless you, but Jesus, when God bless you. What you mean, Pastor? He had to go through all of that for his greatest blessing. Yeah. Yes, Pastor, you had to go through all of that for your greatest blessing. Yes, Elder, you had to go through all of that. Hey, for your greatest blessing. So here was this man talked about. Huh? He was talked about. No. Could you imagine? You thief the blessing. The whole city was talking about him. Just like some of y'all today. Whatever your circumstances is, somebody talking about you today. Huh? Feeling embarrassed. Oh, glory be to God. Hallelujah. Feeling ashamed. Hallelujah. Nobody wants to say amen. But you don't comprehend that it is for your divine blessing. Somebody say all of that. All of it is for my divine blessings. Amen. Hallelujah. The Bible says, hallelujah, that he returned back after he wrestled with the angel. And the angel say, I am now going to change your name. Some of y'all is going to do your own name change. I don't like my name. Huh? I want my name change. Huh? But God changed his name. God changed his situation because there was an obedience to God. Some of you don't want to suffer. Some of you don't want to take a little shame. God better talk to me today. Some of you don't want to take a little talk about. Some of you don't want to take a little hardship. Some of you don't want to take nothing, but you want to be great. Where in the world? Even if you don't like your president, you gotta still say, I like my president. Because you don't want to align yourself with the slap they want to give the president. Okay, quick. Huh? You're mad. Huh? You're mad by daddy. Huh? Some people don't want to associate themselves because there seem to be a stain on your life. Because this man was stained. Huh? His pa stained him. His brother stained him. His father was a great man. You talking about the son of Abraham? Isaac was a great man. How could you do that to Isaac? Jacob? Hey. Everybody was going to look to kill Jacob. And they had human right. But they didn't have heavenly rights. Come on here, somebody. Because only God could take your wrong and make it right. And so he returned back to his brother. Amen. And his brother said to him,
Amen. Jacob asked him, and tell me, I pray thee. He says, let me bless you, because I am more than blessed. What do you mean? The trickster? The person was talking about? The person who had to run from home? The person who goes so foolish going to end up with two wives? You mean you see this beautiful girl, you couldn't figure out one wasn't in the bed when you wake up? Huh? They wasn't twins. You was a twin. And even you was a twin, your brother didn't look like you because he was hairy. So you couldn't tell that woman in your bed was hairy? You couldn't be that fool. Huh? You mean you didn't open your eye at all? Anyway. Huh? Huh? Oh, Lord. She probably was wearing plenty, plenty gloves. Huh? Because Rachel had to be pretty with some shape. You couldn't feel Leah was a little bit different? Nobody will say amen. And you still tell me God was in this? Hallelujah. You mean all of this I've been through, all of this, that bad curve, all of the stuff that happened to me, God was still in my design? Pastor, God was still in the design. God is still in the design. Sister Sims, God, people of God, is still in the design. If God had ever tell you the design, you might have committed suicide. Because you would have said, if that's the road, I might as well don't be on earth. You would not even say, God, take me to heaven. You say, I clock out. Check, click. Amen. Some of us preachers, can I talk about it? If we knew the design, we would stop preach. I gonna lose what? My child going to jail? Ah, no. You keep that. Huh? I going in the hospital? Not just one? Not two? Three? Four? No, God. That can't be by design. Nobody wants to say amen. Amen. Nobody wants to say by amen. Amen. No, God. My children was going to be under attack. Huh? Talk. Huh? People was going to talk bad about me. Talk. That can't be by design. It didn't matter how it happened. The road was full of lostlessness. Oh my God. This, y'all better listen to me good. Some people lose family. Some people lose houses. Some people lost, even to their very life. Still by the design of God. Only we Christians believe that there is no suffering for greatness. Oh, I can drive a good car. Oh, I can live in a good house. Oh, everything gonna be just all right. Money gonna be in my bank. Yay. Nobody wants to say amen. It might have been a fight, church. It might have been some brokenness.
Oh, Lord, because he had to be broken. Not only that, he had to serve for 14 years for women. Laymen turn around and say, hey, you see the sheep you go and bless me with? Now, give me the best of that. Now, you could take the blemished ones and start over again with that. Huh? Somebody say hallelujah. That's like some pastors come from a big church and God now separate them and put them now. Now they have to go starting all over again. The Bible say amen. Hard. I got to go. God said, my design greatness. Sorry, my design is still greatness. Yeah, the turns, the ups, the downs, the valleys. Hallelujah. Glory be to God. It's still going to end with greatness. And in my closing, there is a divine outcome. Divine. Heavenly outcome. Amen. Somebody say hallelujah. Hallelujah. We said the week before as I close that Joseph had to go into the pit, had to be lied on, had to go into the prison and waited for a designed, divine appointed time. See, because you think your design is about you. Hallelujah. You think your design is about you. You think your life is about you. Huh? Before I knew you, before I choose you, I knew you. That means you and God was up in heaven already talking about a divine, hallelujah, appointment that you have in the earth. Woo! But because you come through some filter, boom, boom, boom, boom, you don't remember? Because your creation was created in a divine realm. Nobody want to hear me? God created your flesh in

0: the dirt, but your spirit is from God. Woo! So your flesh is being broken so that your spirit can have a divine outcome. In my closing, when Joseph had to come out of the prison, he had to end up at the right time with Pharaoh. Amen. Why? Because the nation had a problem. Had nothing to do with him at all. You mean I going through all of that because the nation had a problem? Yes. Yes. Yes. Yes. Yes. You mean my father and my brothers, them leave me and all of this stuff because the nation, yes, in the front of me, had a problem? Yes. Amen. Somebody say, praise the Lord. So when he got before Pharaoh, destiny and divinity met. Because when Joseph got there, all of God's people came into the city and was protected for years and years, and there was no more like Joseph.
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Good afternoon, Blue Hills. Again, we count it a blessing from the Lord. We are able to meet, be here another evening, Monday evening on the porch. And those of you who are under the sound of our voice, we welcome you this afternoon to join us as we seek the Lord through His Word, recognizing the Word of the Lord. In conversation with one of my friends this weekend, and we talking about life in general, and talking about the Word of God, I said, the Lord created heaven and earth, and He put men here, and He gave us a GPS, that is the Bible, that will take us from earth to heaven if we would apply ourselves to the instruction. And Blue Hills, we are blessed. I always say to you, every time we are blessed to hear the Word of God, it's an indication that His love is indication of His love He have for us. Love us so much. And mine go back on John 16:33. And that one verse of scripture is an indication of the Almighty God love for us, expressed it through His Son, giving His Son Jesus Christ, the Son of the living God. The best thing heaven had to offer was the Son of God. And Jesus said to us, knowing the world, heartaches, trials, tribulation, difficulties, and He did not leave us without letting us know what to expect in this life. He said, in the world you shall have tribulation, but be of good cheer, for I have overcome the world. And my friends, we are blessed here in Blue Hills. We are blessed in the Turks and Caicos Island. Every time we could hear the word of the Lord. I have a message here this afternoon. My friends, very important. But as I mentioned this, when I mentioned this to you, seeing the season we are living in now, we call this the hurricane season. And do you know, as I mentioned the GPS the Almighty God bless us with, tell us about the hurricane season. No wonder Jesus said, in John 5:39, it says, search the scriptures. And those of you who pay little attention to this Bible, man, you'll be surprised. If you would search the scriptures, what you would be benefited with. You tune in this afternoon to High Heights Ministry with yours truly, Brother Curlin, Brother Andrew, and Brother Leon. I always say it's our pleasure to be a servant. We cover your prayers. We want to remain humble, or seek to be humble. We had a song say, He will not walk with the proud nor the scornful. So we want to humble ourselves. In fact, the Apostle Peter instructs his readers to humble themselves under the mighty hand of God, and He will exalt them in due time. Father in heaven, we thank you for this evening. You allow us another time on the porch to share with those who would be under the sound of our voice, those who would be benefited with this message through YouTube and Facebook. We thank you, Lord, for your word you prepared for us. And help us as you uncover yourself to us through your word, and by revelation of the Holy Spirit, we would apply ourselves to it, knowing if we be willing and obedient according to your word, we will eat the good of this land. But if we refuse and rebel, we shall be devoured with the sword. So bless our endeavor here this afternoon. We invite your presence. We know you are here, Lord.
But we invite you to accompany us in the name of Jesus Christ of Nazareth. Let your will be done in the lives of those who would hear from you this evening, Lord. And we'll be careful in giving you the thanks, the praise, the honor, which is due to your name. In the name of Jesus Christ of Nazareth, Lord, I ask these favors. Amen, amen, amen. My friends, the word of the living God. As I mentioned to you, we are in the hurricane season. And I want to read you a passage of scripture. It's found in Job 37. And I will read from verse 9. And then we will see what the Lord has for us here in the Turks and Caicos Island and to my extended audience. Job chapter 37 and verse 9. Out of the south cometh the whirlwind, and cold out of the north. By the bread of God, frost is given, and the bread of the water is strengthened. Also by watering, he watered the thick clouds. Listen to this. He scattered the bright clouds. Hear this. And it is turned round about by his counsel, that they may do whatsoever he commanded them upon the face of the world in the earth. Please get this again. By the bread of God, frost is given, and the bread of the water is strengthened. Also by watering, he watered the thick clouds. He scattered the bright clouds, and it is turned round about by his counsel, that they may do whatsoever he commanded them upon the face of the world in the earth. My friends, you will not find the word hurricane in the Bible, but here we find in the Bible called it the whirlwind, and that's hurricane. And I want you to look, the whirlwind coming out of the south, the cold coming out of the north. And those of you who study this close, we never hear of a hurricane come from the north. Every time we hear about a hurricane, it comes from the south. We never hear about the cold coming from the south. Anytime we get a cold front, it always comes from the United States, to the Bahamas, and the Turks and Caicos Islands. This message, chapter 37 of Job, the headline in my Bible call it the unsearchable wisdom of God. Who rules the hurricane? Almighty God. Who rules the call? Who set it in place? The Almighty God. And it always also the purpose for the hurricane is found in verse 13. Says he caused it to come, whether for correction or for his land or for mercy. Now I want to take this afternoon, we have three reasons the Bible stated why he sent the hurricane. And I want to deal with number one. He, God Almighty, he caused the hurricane to come for three reasons. One for correction, one for the purification of the land, and three for mercy. Correction. Why we need correction?
It must be something that we are doing displeasing to the Almighty God. Why he would want to correct us. Children in the house, teenagers, as long as we are obedient to our laws, obedient to the laws and commandments of our parents, we get compliments. We don't need no correction, man, because everything is going good. But here the Almighty God inspired Job to let us know why he sent the hurricane here, one for correction. And no doubt you might wonder where else we could find in the scriptures to prove that the Almighty God sent disaster in order to correct us. Let me take you to Exodus chapter 9. This gives you the story of Moses' confrontation with Pharaoh in Egypt, going through the process of getting the children of Israel out of Egypt. Verse 13, and the Lord said unto Moses, rise early in the morning and stand before Pharaoh and say unto him, thus said the Lord God of Israel, of the Hebrew, let my people go. My friends, you might wonder, how relevant is this message to us here in the Turks and Caicos Island? Turks and Caicos, created by the Almighty God, geographically located, laws and commandments from this book we have called the Bible. Jesus, to his disciples, search the scriptures, for in them you think you have eternal life. The Apostle Paul to Timothy, study to show yourself approved unto God, a workman need not be ashamed, rightly dividing the word of truth. We as individuals have this Bible from Genesis to Revelation, the precept, the counsel of the Almighty God. No wonder David says in Psalm 73 and verse 24, thou shalt guide me with thy counsel. Hallelujah. And after that, receive me the glory. We thank you, Lord. Here we men and women, boys and girls, who is to the age of accountability, the Almighty God give us laws and commandments. And if we fail to be obedient, to apply ourselves to the laws and commandments of the Almighty God, he has certain mechanisms he put in place to bring us in line with his precepts. This is the only thing under heaven that is able to qualify us to enter into that place. If Jesus said, I go to prepare a place for you. And my friend, let me tell you, that place is real. And periodically I remind you that that place will only be prepared by the material that you set up. That's why the Almighty God inspired the Apostle Paul to put in his epistle to the Galatians, says, be not deceived, for God is not mocked. And whatsoever you sow, that shall you also reap. And he went on to say, if you sow to the flesh,

for the deed that we have done in our body, whether it's good or evil. So I come to you this afternoon, my fellow TIs, let us find ourselves to the foot of the cross, calling on the name of Jesus Christ, the Son of the living God, and my mind go back on David and Samson. 18 and verse 3, he say, I will call on the name of the Lord who is worthy to be praised. So shall I be delivered from the will of my enemy. And your enemy, my friends, is the adversary, the devil, who was going round seeking on souls. He made a vow. Don't forget it. If you keep this in memory, it will keep you ticking and never get weary. Making the necessary preparation, my God, for when Jesus will come. He called you by death and by judgment. You will have an entrance into that place. They say he's going to prepare for you. True reason why the hurricane being said. Exodus chapter 9. Lord said unto Moses, rise early in the morning, stand before Pharaoh, and said unto him, thus said the Lord, God of the Hebrew, let my people go. Instruction, the Pharaoh, let my people go. Exodus 20. And God spake all these words, saying, I am the Lord God that brought you out of the land of Egypt, out of the house of bondage. Thou shalt have no other gods before me. Throughout the scripture, thou shalt love the Lord thy God with all your heart, all your mind, all your soul, and all your strength. Commandment from the Almighty God. Some of you under the sound of my voice.

open wide all the necessities of life have you functioning. Going about, old folks say, as if you have your own sun to rise, own furnace for your bread. Love the Lord thy God with all thy heart. And here Moses, here Pharaoh, have the children of Israel in bondage. And God requests, send his servant, go tell Pharaoh, let my people go. You as an individual, hearing every Sunday, so many church doors in the Turks and Caicos Island now being opened. A place where you can go in to worship the man who is the creator of heaven and earth, who is the sustainer of your entire life. Hallelujah! And no reverence whatsoever. And this man is still standing with his hands outstretched saying, come to me, Turks Islanders, all you that labor and heavy laden, and I will give you rest. And you continue to harden your heart, you stiffen your neck, and you is rebelling against the laws and commandments of the Almighty God, as Pharaoh rebel against the request of the Almighty God to let his people go. Here it is, the word of the living God. Come, all that labor and heavy laden, I'll give you rest. Pharaoh, let my people go. Thus said it all, the Hebrews. Let my people go that they may serve me. Listen, promise of the rock of God. And you know, let me go Hebrew, Psalms 9 and 17. The wicked shall be turned into hell, and all the nation that forget God. Promise to the wicked. Verse 14.

For I will at this time set all my plagues upon thine heart and upon thy servants and upon thy people, that they may know that there is none like me in all the earth. God will say I to Pharaoh, in a short time I'm going to send my plagues on you. And as he pronounces wrath upon Pharaoh, check the scriptures. His wrath is pronounced upon every man, every woman, every boy and girl who is to the age of accountability. His wrath is pronounced upon every one of you who continue to rebel against the laws and commandments of the Almighty God. But he loves you so much, he has given you a chance to repent of your sins by allowing you to hear the gospel message of Jesus Christ on this porch this afternoon. And I, for some reason, we have the revelation that this same message will be on Radio Church and Kegas on Sunday evening 3:30. Tune in and hear the message of Jesus Christ, Blue Hill, and apply your heart to the invitation that is given to you by God. David says, come taste and see that the Lord is good. Blessed is the man that trusted in him. Oh, fear the Lord, he is saints, for there is no one to them that fear him. But failing to submit yourself to the will of God, my friend, you will find yourself in the balance. You will be vain in the balance and find yourself wanting. For I will at this time send my plagues upon thine heart and upon thy servant and upon thy people, that thou mayest know that there is none like me in all the earth. My friends in Blue Hills, we are blessed people. Let your mind go back on just so many Mondays you can't recall them. God loves you so much. Hallelujah. The love of God is evidence among you. Every time you hear the warning message of Jesus Christ, the Son of the living God, saying, come, Blue Hill, that I will give you rest. It is because of his love towards you. Hallelujah. He inspired the Apostle Peter to put it right in here, not willing that any should perish, but all should come to repentance. The Almighty God don't want nobody in Blue Hill to perish. But the only way you're going to escape the wrath of God, if you would acknowledge your transgression and confess your sins to him. The scripture says, if we confess our sins, he is faithful and he is just to forgive us and to cleanse us from all unrighteousness. Please, Blue Hills, Job 36 and verse 18 says, because there is wrath, the wrath of God, beware lest he, God, take you away with his stroke, and a great ransom cannot deliver you. He went on to say, in verse 19, he said, he will not esteem your gold or your silver. No substitute you can ever present to the Almighty God for your soul. That's why Jesus and his disciples said, what will it profit a man if he would gain the whole world and lose his soul? Blue Hills, the world don't value your soul. The world don't value your soul. Brother Andrew, I know this is only the beginning of this message. Our time is gone. But let us examine this message
I believe next message we'll pick right up from here. The Lord, we are living in the hurricane season, and the Lord says to Pharaoh, I will send my wrath upon you for correction. And further down in this message, we'll pick right up where we leave from here this afternoon. Let's pray. Father in heaven, we thank you for your word. We thank you for your presence, Lord. We thank you for your presence you allow us to experience. We thank you for the fulfillment of your word. You said we have a two or three are gathered together, touching anything and agreeing in your name, Lord. You promised that you would be in our midst. We thank you, Lord, for the fulfillment of your word. Help us, Lord, to be obedient to the leading of your spirit, that we be able to accomplish your purpose, which you set in place for us, Lord, from before the foundation of the world. We bless your name, Lord. Oh God, we thank you. Thank you. Help us to be more obedient to your laws and commandments. In the name of Jesus Christ, that we be able to obtain your blessing in this life and also in the life to come, Lord. Bless this country. Save the unsaved, Lord. Heal the sick. Please, Lord. Those that will put their place, their hand on the radio this Sunday evening, Lord, for your deliverance. Recognizing you said you were the same God yesterday, today, and forever, and you changed not. Everyone, Lord, who will place their faith and confidence in you, Lord, use a prayer hearing and an answering God. I pray that you touch them from the crown of their head to the very sole of their feet, and may your healing word you flow to every cell of their body, restore them back to wholesome for your honor and your glory. Let your will be done. Hallelujah, hallelujah, hallelujah. Jesus, we give you thanks. Let your will be done. Let your will be done in the lives of your people. In the name of Jesus Christ of Nazareth, we pray. Amen. Amen. Amen. My friends, you've been tuning into High Heights Ministry with yours truly again, Brother Curlin, Brother Andrew, and Brother Leon. We covered your prayers. You'll find us on Radio Touch and KCAS 89.1 FM. That's Sunday evening, 3:30. Don't forget that, Sunday evening, 3:30. And you'll find us on YouTube and Facebook, Higher Heights TCI. And to you, my friends, my friend who met me by smart this week, we covered your prayers. We covered your prayers and made a blessing and the peace of the Almighty God be with you all, be with us all, until we meet together in this manner next Sunday evening. In the name of the Father, Son, and Holy Ghost. Amen. Tune in. Next Sunday evening. Tune in next Sunday evening. And let us see what the Lord will have for us. And Porch Ministry next Monday evening. God bless you, Blue Hills. God bless you, Blue Hills. God bless you, Blue Hills. Whom God bless, no one is able to curse. And who he curse, no one is able to bless. God bless you. God bless.

Good day to you, and welcome to Caribbean and Urban American Gospel Hit Show with yours truly, Landlord and Mike D. It's the great current gospel hits from the Bahamas, the Caribbean, and from all across America. Yeah.

0: That was our first Caribbean song for the week, coming from Monty G and Najee Dunn from out of the Bahamas. And that song is entitled Life Over Debt. That particular song is on a compilation that is spearheaded by Pastor Vanrico Hanna right here in the Bahamas. It's an initiative that they are doing geared towards violence. And so Pastor Vanrico Hanna is targeting schools and trying to reach the young kids and trying to make a difference right here in the Bahamas. And he was able to reach out to different artists from all over the Bahamas to be a part of this initiative, and it is going really, really well. We really need to do something in the country when it comes down to violence, especially when it comes down to our young people. Our young people is the future, and we got to protect them. Beautiful song. And to you, Vanrico, keep up the great work, man. I love what you're doing, all right? God bless, man. And now, to my brother from another mother, can you please introduce our guest all the way from the U.S.?
1: We want to welcome the gifted and anointed producer, songwriter, singer, and more, the sincere music maker who is a major contributor to gospel music everywhere. And he's, of course, the smooth worshiper, Vashawn Mitchell. Vashawn, welcome. How are you, man?
2: Hey, Mike D. I'm doing great.
1: Oh, yes, indeed.
0: Hey, what's up, Vashawn, and welcome back to the Caribbean Urban American Gospel It Show. You know, Vashawn, your new album, Soundcheck, marks a 30-year milestone in ministry and music. What was the one moment or message in this project that showed you, yes, I'm still evolving and I'm still being formed for the next season?
2: You know what, Landlord, that's a great question.
0: Thank you.
2: This project is dear to me. It's called Soundcheck because God had me check my sound to make sure that I wasn't trying to be anything else but who he called me to be, and to release the sound that he wanted me to release on the earth. And when I listen to these songs like Make a Way and Working Together and Glory to God and all these songs, these are songs that are needed for today, tomorrow, and forevermore. Especially what we're going through in the world right now, these messages are definitely in time.
0: You know what, Vashawn? I truly honor that, man, you know? Your sound check speaks to obedience, authenticity, and purpose, especially in a time like this. Your sound and your message are truly needed.
1: Yeah, and since you do so much and have all these interpersonal relationships with just about everybody in the gospel industry, if anything that you would say to the younger generations, which I know you do a lot, what is it that you want them to keep in mind, Vashawn?
2: You know what? I would just love for them to keep in mind the shoulders we stand on. The reason why we can do what we do is because they did what they did. So to always remember and revere and remind the people of the legacy of gospel music and how gospel music will never die. Because as long as God is alive and he got up out of the grave, gospel music will be alive as well. So just to remember the those who went before us, from the Caravan to Andre Crouch, and the list goes on and on and on, because they did, we can.
1: Standing on the shoulders of those who came before.
0: Most definitely, Mike. I couldn't agree more. It is so important for the younger generation to recognize the giants who paved the way for gospel music. Great word, Vashawn. Great word. Vashawn, there is a fan of yours all the way from Kingston, Jamaica, and he goes by the name of Omar, and he has a question for you.
3: Hi, Vashawn. So my name is Omar, and I'm from Jamaica. My question for you is, you have ministered on some of the biggest stages around the world. How do you keep your worship authentic and personal, even with all the success and the recognition that comes with music?
2: Omar, that's a great question. You know, it is really important that we understand that who we do this for and who allows us to do this and keep us humble. And it's very important that we stay in the Word of God and stay rooted and grounded in our prayer life and our meditation life so that we can never be above the God that we serve. You know, I said this a long time ago, and I'm going to continue to say it. I'm just glad that God used me to carry a sound that was bigger than me to the world.
0: Amen.
1: Yeah, you do be doing that, bro.
0: For real.
1: Hallelujah.
0: Yeah, man. You know, just staying grounded in God and in His Word and in prayer and meditation is what keeps us humble and aligned with our purpose. It's a powerful reminder that our gift is bigger than us, and we are simply vessels to carry the sound and the message, man. Great word today, man. You know, Vashon, I know you're a busy guy, and I know you got to run. But I just want you to know that we appreciate you and thank you for always taking the time to hang with us on the Caribbean and Urban American Gospel Lit Show. And we wish you all the best, man. Keep shining. Keep giving the glory to the Most High, man. God bless you, bro.
2: All right, Colin.

0: That's Working Together, the latest song from Vashon Mitchell. Vashon Mitchell has the distinction early in his music ministry of writing songs for Bishop Paul S. Morton, Vanessa Bell Armstrong, Smokey Norfolk, and others. But later on, his song Nobody Greater became a huge song in 2011, cementing the name of Vashon with gospel music listeners. It's funny, too. Many years ago, Vashon told me his grandparents gave him that unique name when he was born. Sort of after a U.S. Air Force buddy of his grandfather. Sort of named after because the Air Force buddy was named Vershawn, V-E-R, Sean, as was pointed out by his grandmother. Your friend's name is Vershawn. And his grandfather kept repeating over and over, that's what I said, Vershawn. So there it was. They got the honor of naming their grandson Vershawn. And we want to thank the songwriter, producer, and singer, Vashon Mitchell, for joining us today on Caribbean and Urban American Gospel Hits. Landlord, Vashon is a talented, cool brother, man.
1: Mike, Vashon is such a brilliant writer. He's an amazing artist. He has written for some of the biggest artists in the industry, and it's always great to have him right here with us on the Caribbean and Urban American Gospel Lit Show. But coming up next is an artist from out of the UK, and she goes by the name of Toyin Adekali. Check out one of her cover Christmas songs entitled Silent Night. Sleep.

0: Manlord Toyin has a delightful Yuletide mix with some smooth jazz horn added with her song Silent Night. Yeah, we're inching toward that Christmas holiday.
1: Yeah, Mike. Reggae gospel is strong in the UK. Remember, many Jamaicans migrated to the UK back in the day for work and raised children who grew up loving the Lord and the culture. And today, many of them continue to use that foundation for the glory of God. And Toyin is one of those descendants who is truly sold out for the Lord. And that was her reggae cover of Silent Night. Great work, Toyin. Keep up the great work. Well, Mike, we are at the end of the show once again. What word of encouragement do you have for us today?
0: Yeah, landlord, it's been noted that before anything else, preparation is the key to success. When preparation meets opportunity, it can equal success.
1: Absolutely, Mike. You know, preparation is the key. And when it meets opportunity, success follows. So stay ready for your moment. Great word, Mike. Well, at this time, we would love to thank the award-winning international gospel artist Vashawn Mitchell for hanging out with us today on the Caribbean and Urban American Gospel Lit Show. And we would also love to thank you, our wonderful listeners, who takes the time to hang out and chill out with us every week. We appreciate you, and we look forward to you joining us next time on the number one radio station right here. This is yours truly, Landlord, and on the behalf of Mike D and everyone here, thanks for being with us on the Caribbean and Urban American Gospel Lit Show. Coming up next from out of Kenya, Africa, is my brethren and friend who goes by the name of Dangri, and this is one of his latest release entitled Jesus Is My Lampshade. You're going to love this one with a strong message about the Lord covering on your life, right here on the Caribbean and Urban American Gospel Lit Show. And remember, if you are a gospel artist with music, please connect with me on social media or send your music to kaigospel@gmail.com. 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We would truly love to feature your music right here on the show. So until next time, God bless you, and may His light continue to shine on you. God bless.

0: The following contains mature themes, so parental guidance is suggested. How do you do? When a man has tried and failed every way he can to break the hold of alcohol on his life, he can slip into despair and give up completely. That happened to the man in this story, a successful businessman. Then he tried the right way, and his heart and mind and very life and the bondage of alcohol were unshackled.
1: This is better for everyone. They don't need someone like me. I've ruined Dad's company, brought shame to my family. I can't change. There's no way. Belt's long enough. The hook is strong enough. I hope it's over quickly.
0: This is Unshackled, dramatizing true life stories produced in Chicago by Pacific Garden Mission. Never give up on them. That's been the motto at Pacific Garden Mission since the doors first opened in 1877. No matter how seemingly hopeless a life may look on the outside, we know someone who looks on the heart and knows the pain that led to the desolation. We know the way out of the darkness, and our purpose is to lead others to that life-changing knowledge. Thanks to friends who care and provide financial gifts, the doors never close at Pacific Garden Mission. The old lighthouse offers nourishing meals, fresh clothing, and a safe bunk for the night, even some medical and dental care in the mission clinic. But above all, the mission offers hope, as pastors and counselors share the good news that sets the captives free. That same message goes out to the world through this program. Now for broadcast around the earth, here is episode number 3944 in the series Unshackled, the program that makes you face yourself and think.
2: Anybody home? Byron? Francis said you were here. I saw your car outside. Byron, are you all right? Are you upstairs? Oh, no, you've hung yourself. I've got to get you down.
0: That wasn't the first time the man in our story attempted suicide, nor was it the last. This is the account of how it ended, the conclusion of the true testimony of Byron Dotson from the classic files of Unshackled.
1: I'd been an alcoholic for more than 25 years by the time I realized I was powerless to stop drinking and tried to hang myself. I was the CEO of a large manufacturing company in Lima, Ohio, but I'd nearly ruined the business through neglect and borrowing to support my addiction. After my uncle intervened in my suicide attempt, I decided the next one had to look like an accident, and someone else provided the means. How long will you stay at your parents' farm?
3: Only a few days. Gotta get their finances in order.
1: Couldn't get along without you.
3: Byron, I hope you take care of yourself while I'm away.
1: I will, honey. Don't worry. I will.
3: You're not going on any trips, are you?
1: Only one.
3: For how long?
1: A few days.
3: Byron, look out! The car!
1: I can't stop! We hit head on, and I found myself knocked free 40 feet in front of the crash while the car was demolished up to the windshield. I ran back and saw that Frances was unhurt and our daughter had only a small cut on her nose. No one in the other car was seriously hurt either. Afterward, I stayed moody and depressed. One night as I drove in a freezing rain, the engine stopped and the battery died. Another driver gave me a push, but we lacked bumpers. Trying to unhook them, I fell and broke my back.
4: Byron, you can see on the x-ray that you fractured number 2 and 3 lumbar vertebrae. They're split diagonally, pressing on the spinal cord.
1: Small wonder I can't move my legs.
4: You've done irreparable damage to your spinal cord.
1: Can you operate?
4: No, too risky.
1: Well, I can't live like this, paralyzed from the hips down.
4: We're going to put you in a cast so you can't move at all until the bones heal. But if there's an accident while we're working on you, you could die.
1: Wouldn't that be tragic?
4: You could also go into a coma and not come out. The procedure is very risky.
1: I'll take the chance if it means I can walk again.
4: I'm afraid you may never walk again.
3: I brought you some more books to read.
1: Did you bring me something to drink?
3: No, it's not allowed. At least the cast is off and you've graduated to a wheelchair.
1: I'm so tired of being here.
3: Any improvement?
1: A little feeling in my legs.
3: That's wonderful.
1: The doctor says I can start physical therapy now.
3: Before you know it, you'll be home again.
1: With a stop at a bar, I'm dying of thirst.
3: I pray for you, Byron. I pray that God will quench your thirst. He spared your life, you know, many times.
1: Yeah, someday I'll get right with God. Maybe even do some kind of church work, but not now. Frances always kept her peace and composure. She held the family and the company together, pulling more than her load when I was sick or drunk. But I didn't appreciate her efforts. Not then. With therapy, I graduated to crutches, then a cane. And after 6 months in the hospital, I went home.
3: Byron, it's been so peaceful having you sober all these months. Must you?
1: Yes, I must.
3: We need to go over the financial books together. There's a problem.
1: There's always a problem, but none I can't solve.
3: You can solve it more easily with a clear head.
1: Much better. Pour you one?
3: No, thanks.
1: Life looks better this side of a drink, Frances.
3: Maybe for you. Not for the rest of us.
1: You're not going to spoil it for me, are you? I want to celebrate my homecoming, my return from the dead.
3: There's always a reason to drink, isn't there? Never a good enough reason to quit.
1: My drinking grew worse, along with my health. I had ulcers and several heart attacks, not to mention a bad disposition most of the time. I also had several nervous breakdowns brought on by alcohol. After years of pulling me away from death's door, my doctor took a stand.
3: Doctor, this is the worst I've ever seen him. He just went berserk.
4: He's an alcoholic.
3: You don't have to tell me that.
4: His heart is very weak. If he doesn't stop drinking and start eating right, he'll die. His weight is way below normal for his height.
3: I think he wants to die. He tried to hang himself, you know.
4: And alcoholism is slow suicide.
3: There has to be a way to reach him.
4: Is he willing to go into a clinic for treatment?
3: He won't take my suggestions. Maybe he'll take yours.
4: I'll try talking to him, but if he won't listen, he'll have to find another doctor. Byron, I've seen you through a dangerous appendectomy, blood poisoning, broken bones, even a broken back. But I can't help you in this case.
1: What are you talking about? You're the best doctor in town.
4: You have a condition I cannot treat.
1: What am I supposed to do?
4: Check into a treatment center for alcoholism.
1: That won't do any good.
4: It will if you have a mind to quit drinking.
1: That isn't my problem.
4: Yes, it is.
1: I have a medical condition, and you don't know what it is, so you're stonewalling it.
4: You belong in and are headed for a mental institution. Why don't you voluntarily consent to confinement in one?
1: You know where you can go.
4: Then find someone else to help you.
1: What?
4: You heard me. Find another doctor. I don't want any more of your money.
1: That was a new low for me. Not even the lowliest bartender refused my money. There was worse to come as alcohol drew me deeper into delusion and fear, and I raged at whoever was in my way, mostly Frances. She finally had me taken to the county jail for my own protection.
5: All right, give me your belt, your tie, and your shoelaces.
1: How am I supposed to hold myself together?
5: It's for your own protection. I know about your previous attempts to harm yourself.
1: The indignity.
5: Just hand them over.
1: I won't forget this. Hey, you hear me, Frances? You can't do this to me! They let me call my lawyer, and the next morning I found myself in front of a probate judge. My lawyer was with me, but across the room sat my wife, brother, and doctor. The judge examined papers that would remove me from society, committing me to an institution.
6: Byron, you and I have known each other a long time, haven't we?
1: Yeah, a long time.
6: In this courtroom, I'm a judge first, and your friend second. Do you understand that?
7: Yes.
6: The evidence is pretty convincing, Byron. By law, I have every right. In fact, it's my duty to put you away for your own protection, to protect your family and to protect society.
7: I'm sure that's true.
6: Yeah, you've had a lot of trouble, haven't you, Byron?
7: Yes.
6: What do you think I should do with you?
7: Judge, I think I can lick this thing if I'm given another chance.
6: I do too. Would you honestly be interested in an alcoholics organization if I put a good man in touch with you?
7: Yes. A man came to my house and explained the program. So I tried the program, read books, talked with ministers, and desperately struggled not to drink. And when I finally caved in, I drank worse than ever. 1.5 bottles of whiskey every day. I was also addicted to narcotics by then. I could hear Francis praying for me morning and evening, so I insisted on separate bedrooms. Sometimes, though, I listened.
3: Oh, God, please do something for my husband. He's wrecking the business, destroying the family. I'm ashamed to go out anymore. I can't stand it any longer. Please do something, I pray.
0: In a moment, we'll hear how Byron was delivered from this bondage. 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
7: During a busy time at work, I lied to Francis and went to Cleveland, where I bought 2 bottles of whiskey and checked into a hotel, taking a room on the 8th floor. I planned to jump out to the street below. I even went to climb out the window onto a ledge when my hand fell on a Bible that was on a dresser beside the window. I stepped back in and thumbed the pages. Wisdom is before him that hath understanding, but the eyes of a fool are in the ends of the earth. That's me. I'm a fool. There has to be a way. I returned to Lima determined to beat alcohol. I borrowed my wife's Bible and read much of it, looking for that verse I'd read. Finally, I found it in Proverbs chapter 17. Then I told Francis I was going to Columbus for treatment. Instead, I checked into a hotel and drank. That night, I had the delirium tremors so bad, 2 men came and took me to the hospital by force. In the morning, I called a preacher who told me he didn't deal with alcoholics. I was so angry, I kicked the phone. Meanwhile, Francis took action.
3: Oh, God, thank you for showing me how selfish I've been, praying for myself instead of for Byron. Lord, please save him. Whatever it takes, save him and give him the power to resist this evil.
8: Hello?
3: Pastor Good?
8: Yes?
3: I just listened to your radio program about Jesus and the demoniac. It describes my husband perfectly. He's an alcoholic.
8: Alcoholism is demonic in nature, but really, we're talking about sin.
3: You said we should pray for our loved ones like that. But I've been praying for my husband for 20 years.
8: The Lord tells us not to lose heart.
3: Would you please visit him? He's in a hospital right there in Columbus.
8: I have a busy schedule. We're setting up a booth at the state fair, and I... But I'll stop by.
3: I'll give you the address.
9: Is there a man here by the name of Byron Dotson?
7: I'm Dotson. You're a preacher, aren't you?
9: Yeah, I am.
7: Well, I want nothing to do with a preacher, the Bible, or anything else.
9: Look here, I came at your wife's request. You're not wasting my time. You're wasting God's time. Sit down and listen to me.
7: She told you about me?
9: All I need to know. She said you want to be sober, but you're not...

0: broken in pieces. Neither could any man tame him. And always, night and day, he was in the mountains and in the tombs, crying and cutting himself with stones.
1: That's me. I tried to cut myself and hang myself.
0: But when he saw Jesus afar off, he ran and worshipped him and cried with a loud voice and said, "What have I to do with thee, Jesus, thou Son of the Most High God? I adjure thee by God that thou torment me not." And Jesus said unto him, "Come out of the man, thou unclean spirit." Do you understand? There's a dark force that's at the root of all of this, and you're powerless to control it, unless you have the Spirit of God living inside you, which would mean confessing your sin and giving your life to Jesus.
1: I know I'm powerless.
0: Did you notice that the man called Jesus Son of the Most High God?
1: Yes.
0: The Bible says in the Gospel of John chapter 3, verse 16 and 17, "For God so loved the world that he gave his only begotten Son, that whosoever believeth in him should not perish, but have everlasting life. For God sent not his Son into the world to condemn the world, but that the world through him might be saved." Do you believe that Jesus is the Son of God?
1: Yes, I believe that.
0: Jesus came to seek and save that which was lost, our fellowship with God and eternal life with God when Adam sinned. Why did God send his Son? Because he loves us. The Bible says, "But God commendeth his love toward us, in that while we were yet sinners, Christ died for us." Sin is serious business with God. The penalty is death and eternal damnation. So, Jesus died in our place on the cross. Without him, we sin and can't change ourselves. We lack the power to resist temptations. You must be born again.
1: What do you mean?
0: Here, read this. It's what Jesus said.
1: "Except a man be born again, he cannot see the kingdom of God." Well, how do I do that?
0: Repent of your sins. Confess your guilt to God. The Bible says that if thou shalt confess with thy mouth the Lord Jesus, and shalt believe in thine heart that God hath raised him from the dead, thou shalt be saved. For with the heart man believeth unto righteousness, and with the mouth confession is made unto salvation. Would you like to pray with me?
1: Yes. Yes, I would. We prayed, and I returned to my sickbed. There, alone with God, I prayed again. "Lord, from this day on, I am yours. I have failed miserably in running my life. I'm so sorry. Please forgive me. I now receive Jesus Christ as my personal Savior." In that moment, I was born again, and I learned as the days passed by that God removed all desire for alcohol and narcotics. My family was ecstatic.
2: Your mother is so thrilled at the change in you, Byron. And the business is doing great, too.
1: If I'd known sooner how much peace I'd have, believe you me, I wouldn't have resisted so long.
2: We've prayed for you so much.
1: I overheard you many times.
2: Then the Lord showed me that I was really praying for myself. There is a difference.
1: Indeed, there is. You know, Francis, I've been wondering what he wants me to do with my life now. And I was reading Mark chapter 5 again about the demoniac.
2: Yes?
1: After Jesus healed him, he wanted to go with the Lord, but Jesus wouldn't let him. He said, "Go home and tell your friends what the Lord has done for you and how he's had compassion on you."
2: Well, you have told people how the Lord healed you.
1: I want to give my testimony in church. And I want to travel so I can tell everybody about Christ. Francis and I traveled to Puerto Rico and Haiti and then to numerous countries in South America, Bolivia, Peru, Ecuador, and Colombia. We spoke in tribal villages

0: at street meetings and at Christian businessmen's luncheons where I gave my testimony. All those years that I walked in darkness, disrespect and in disobedience to God, His hand was stretched out still, reaching out to cover me with His mercy and grace. So many times I could have died and gone to hell, but God is merciful. The Bible says, "The Lord is not slack concerning His promise, as some men count slackness, but is long-suffering to usward, not willing that any should perish, but that all should come to repentance." And He's calling you right now. What is your answer? Jesus said, "I am the way, the truth, and the life. No man cometh unto the Father but by me." Come, receive Him now. Don't let the enemy of your soul whisper doubt at you. I continued to give my testimony, and people made professions of faith in the Lord. 4 years passed as many men and women sought help for their broken lives, just as mine had been. Then I went through a period of confusion. I felt that God wanted me to do something. But what? In search of what His will may be, I continued to read my Bible and pray. Then an opportunity presented itself to fly to Miami. I arrived in the early morning.
1: Hello?
0: Hello, honey.
1: Are you all right? Where are you, Byron?
0: Biscayne Bay.
1: What are you doing in Florida?
0: Seeking to follow the Lord. I'm sure He wants me to do something, but I'm not sure what.
1: How did you get there?
0: By plane. I've left copies of my tract here and there, but so far I don't have peace. I keep following His lead, I hope.
1: Something is different. I can tell. You haven't been yourself.
0: Well, I've met several people who need the Lord, and I've been able to point them to Jesus. One man has been given only 6 months to live.
1: Maybe that's why God led you to Miami.
0: They asked me to go on a commercial fishing trip with them, so I'm going to go.
1: Who asked you?
0: The man who is terminally ill and his wife.
1: When do they want you to go?
0: Right now. That's why I called.
1: You're going on a fishing trip? Byron, this is a busy time at the factory.
0: I know, honey. We just have to trust God and leave the results with Him. As the fishing boat traveled 12 miles out to the fishing grounds, I told the couple my story, and they both prayed to receive Christ. Just then, the boat's captain told me I was seated on the wrong side and sent me to the other side of the boat, where I sat beside a man from South America and his two young sons.
2: Haven't I seen you someplace?
0: Oh, I doubt it.
2: I just know I've seen you someplace.
0: Well, here's a printed testimony that tells my life story. It's a little wet, but look it over, and you might remember where you've seen me.
2: I do know you. I have one of these pamphlets. You spoke in Colombia, South America, at a hotel breakfast.
0: Yes, I did. 4 years ago.
2: I resisted the desire to come to Jesus Christ that morning. I needed someone to guide me, but afterward, nobody spoke to me, so I just left.
0: Oh, I'm sorry about that. What do you do for a living?
2: I'm an airline captain. You know, this is very strange. When I packed up to come here, I noticed your pamphlet in my dresser drawer. And I thought to myself, wouldn't it be amazing if I happen to meet this man, Dodson, while I'm in the States?
0: Well, Jesus has a way of guiding our lives. He's amazing.
2: I had even said to myself, if I did meet you, I would receive Christ as my Savior.
0: You said that?
2: See, now, here we are, 1,000 miles from home, each coming from opposite directions.
0: 12 miles out on the ocean, seated side by side.
2: What do you make of this?
0: Now I know why God sent me here and why He brought us together. God wants to save you. You know, you can pray now to receive Christ.
3: So he prayed right there in the boat?
0: Yes, we did.
3: Oh, what an experience.
0: He kept saying how much peace and joy he felt, and I did too.
3: No more confusion or depression?
0: None. That's definitely why God took me there.
3: Well, Jesus said, "Follow me, and I will make you fishers of men."
0: It was a soul-winning appointment, no doubt. And I won a prize for catching the most fish.
3: What was the prize?
0: 4 tickets to go fishing the next day. I couldn't use the tickets, so I gave them to my new friends.
3: Some people wouldn't have done what you did, not knowing what lay ahead.
0: You have to follow God wherever He leads. Sometime later, the airline captain was killed in a plane crash, so I was glad he knew the Lord. I myself suffered a third heart attack a few years later and couldn't even receive visitors in the hospital. But I continued to witness to all the medical people who cared for me. If the Lord can heal a drunk like me, He can cure anyone. But first, there has to be a change of heart. Ezekiel chapter 36, verse 26 promises, "A new heart also will I give you, and a new spirit will I put within you. And I will take away the stony heart out of your flesh, and I will give you an heart of flesh."
4: The New Testament puts it this way: "Therefore, if any man be in Christ, he is a new creature. 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Heard in part two of the classic true story of Byron Dotson, where Tom Geitch, Cheryl Lynn Galimo, John Green, and David Zarbach. 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
7: Are you blaming yourself for things that are not within your control? Do you understand like a child? Are you carrying weights and crosses that had nothing to do with you, that were completely out of your control? Are you being victimized by you?
8: This is the Potter's Touch.
7: Greetings, brothers and sisters, in the name of Jesus Christ, our King. I am so glad to have this opportunity once again to share the word of the Lord with you. I'm talking about removing barriers to destiny. Do you know that sometimes things just get in the way? They lock you down and you can't figure out why you're stuck like this. You didn't get to where you are by one single incident in life. A series of steps brought you into where you are, and it's going to take a series of steps to bring you back out. I call them destiny steps. As we go into the Word of God today, let's take the first step to removing barriers to destiny. Take a look. Are you blocking love? This is the love chapter. Giving it, receiving it, attaining it. Is there a barrier? Is there a reason people don't like you? Or is there a reason that you can't like them? What's the blockage? Could there be something that stops you from suffering long, enduring, seeking not your own? Is there something, a barrier? Right in the middle of a dissertation about love, he says, when I was a child, I spake as a child, I understood as a child, and I thought as a child. But when I became a man, I put away childish things. I put away childish things. I spake as a child, I understood as a child, I thought as a child. Spake, understood, thought. Spake, understood, thought. S-U-T. Sut. Spake, understood, thought. Spake, understood, thought. S-U-T. Systems under test. This is how you test your systems. You test your systems through how you speak, how you understand, and how you think. If your life is not reaching an expected end, do you have the courage to test your systems? Because your systems need to go under test. Is it the way you speak, the way you understand, or the way you think that is stopping you from becoming what God would have you be? It is not the way you look. Look at how much time you spend on how you look. You work so hard on how you look. And there are people who don't have the features you do who are much happier than you. You're fine, but you're miserable. You got your eyebrows arched, but you're not happy. You have challenged the way God made your eyes more than you have challenged the way you think. They look pretty, but can they see? I'm not preaching against pretty. I'm just trying to say, have you tested your systems? Because I find that people are loyal to dysfunction. They will fight you to hold on to a system that's not working. That's just the way I am. Speak for yourself. That's me. What if me isn't working? How long will you hold on to a dysfunctional system and let life pass you by? The system that is killing you is how you speak, how you understand, and how you think. Now we're getting into it. The way you speak, the way you understand, and the way you think is your system. And your system is blocking the rain. When I was a child, I spake as a child. I understood as a child. I thought as a child. But when I became a man, I put away childish things. Good God of mercy. I'm trying not to unload it too fast. What we're dealing with is an immature inner life. An immature inner life. not outer life. The outer life is maturing, but the inner life has not. Could it be possible? Don't nod, don't move, because you don't want nobody to know that inside you're still a child. Reacting to stimulus like a child. Understanding your life like a child. A child, the reason that children go through trauma when they're young and people divorce is that children think it's all their fault. Are you blaming yourself for things that are not within your control? Do you understand like a child? Are you carrying weights and crosses that had nothing to do with you, that were completely out of your control? Are you being victimized by you? I spake, I understood, I thought. Sut. When I was a child, I spake as a child, I understood as a child, and I thought as a child. That's all cool. You're supposed to. When you're immature, you're supposed to speak immature, understand immature, and think immature. Here's the problem. The problem comes with the but. The but says, when I became a man, okay, I put away childish things. The but tells me that it is the fact that I became a man and then put away childish things, not I put away childish things and that made me a man. Come on here. Can you think with me? Oh, you got to be my daughter if you got what I just said. Because most people think if I can put away the childish things, I'll be a man. He said, I became a man and still had a childish system that had to be put away. Because what was appropriate as a system is now inappropriate because I have outgrown the way I speak, the way I understand, oh God help me, and the way I think. I have outgrown the way I speak, the way I understand, and the way that I think. I'm too big to be bound by this system. I'm too big to be bound by this system. I am bigger than the system. The system can't put me away. I must put it away. And so this is good. Y'all think this is good? I think this is good. See, so what I got down into is when I became a man, since the childish things were there for me to put them away, that means that I can develop to a point that all of a sudden I am developed outwardly, but not inwardly. Are you a man or woman loyal to a system of a child? And are you waiting on the system to leave, or would you put it away? The put away in the childish things phrase is the same Greek word that is used in verse 10 for done away. When it talked about we prophesy in part, we see in part, and all of that is done away. The same Greek word is used here. It carries the idea that cessation has not occurred, but functionality is severely limited. It is not putting it away like destroying it, but it does mean that I put it away to the point that its functionality is severely limited. So the childish speech, the understanding, and the thinking is still existent, but it is severely limited from operating in my life. Wait, I'm gonna talk to you in a minute, but I want to put this iPad away. I put it away so I could talk to you. I put it away means I still know where it is. It still exists. But because it was restricting me from being able to reach you, grab your neighbor and shake him and wake him up and say, you can put it away. You can put it away. You can put it away. You can put it away. You can put it away. You can put it away. Before you lose this opportunity, you can put it away. Because if you don't change your system, you will lose the opportunity. What I'm trying to say, if you don't put it away, it will put you away. If you don't put it away, it will put you away. It'll put away promotions. It'll put away progress. It'll put away love. It'll put away life. No wonder Paul brings this up about love. If you don't change your system, it will put love, life, prosperity, it will all put it away.
6: Still to come on The Potter's Touch.
7: And in order to go to a new normal, we got to get put away old things, old systems, childish responses. How do I put it away? I can hear you saying it. How? Go deeper into how do I put it away? You cannot put away, number one, what you do not identify. You got to identify it every time it shows up and say, you know what? That's not the way I want to understand it. That's not the way I want to speak about it. And that's not the way I want to think. Are you carrying weights and crosses that had nothing to do with you? Are you being victimized by you?
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7: Go ahead and master where you are. 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That's what destiny is pulling you into.
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7: Your destiny is already in you. Work that thing out. When I was a child, I thought as a child. I spake as a child. I understood as a child. But when I became a man, I put away childish things. I put away the systems. Now, you can't put it away if you're holding on to it. If you're defending it. Are you defending something that's killing you? Are you defending something? Don't take it away. Leave me alone. Get out of my face. I don't talk to nobody. Are you defending a system that is poisoning your water? Have you ever noticed for how long you've been here, you have not accomplished what you think is your destined purpose? It must be your system. It must be your system. I spake as a child. I understood as a child. I thought as a child. I spake. What do I say? What am I saying? What's coming out of my mouth that's childish? The power of life and death is in the tongue. What is coming out of my mouth that is poisoning my opportunities? Can I teach this thing? God wants you to change the way you speak. But the one I really want to get to is the way you understand. The way you understand a thing determines your expected end. And let me, I ask God to give me a way to help unearth it. The way you understand. Have you ever been mad at somebody about something you thought they meant? And then when you called them up and you talked to them, you found out you was completely wrong. And immediately the relationship was repaired. It was repaired through understanding. The person is still the same, you're still the same, but the way you perceive the thing has changed and the relationship is healed. Look at how powerful understanding is. Understanding is the truth you stand under. It is the truth you stand under. It is your version of what happened. It is your version of what's wrong. It is your version of what needs to be fixed. And you could be hindering the blessing of God because of your version of your life. What you choose to see about your life, what you choose to focus on, because we all remember what happened, but we all emphasize different aspects of what happened. If you don't believe that, call a family meeting and let everybody have something to say about what happened last September. We were all there, we all know it, but how we perceive it, wow. No, yeah, Lord, thank you. He said, that's why I said, in all thy getting, get an understanding. As a minister, as a counselor, as a pastor, I have learned that you cannot help people that you do not understand. You can't just start throwing random answers at people. You got to listen before you speak. Do you not know that when you go to a counselor, all they do is help you to understand you? You pay $299 an hour to get them to give you a different perspective on what happened to you. I'm not against counseling. I think it's a wonderful thing. I think it's a very powerful thing, and I would get it before I would miss the rain. I would get it every day before I would miss the rain. But you could cut down the learning curve if you would break the habit of always going back to the old system of processing what's going on in your life. Because I think in your adult life, your little child is talking. I'm gonna get out of here. Let's go to Galatians. Galatians 4, 1 and 2. Now I say that the heir, as long as he is a child, differeth nothing from a servant. As long as you are a child, you are differing nothing from a slave. You are a slave to the system. Though he be Lord of all. Lord, he differs nothing from a slave, Ernest. Though he be Lord of all, he cannot operate in his lordship because of his system. It's blocking the rain. It's blocking the blessing. He's living like a slave, though he be Lord of all. And he is under tutors and governors until the time appointed of his father because of his immaturity. He is under people. Oh, they can't handle this. I'm gonna try y'all. He is under people that he should be over. You better preach it here. I'm gonna say it again. He is under people that he should be over. But until he grows up, he cannot inherit what is rightfully his. And you're following people you ought to be leading. High five then somebody and say, that man is preaching this morning. Somebody shout, put it away. Good God of mercy. Put it away. Put it away. I gotta put it away. I gotta put it away. I gotta put it away. I gotta put it away. I gotta distance myself from it. I gotta separate myself from it. I gotta get it out of me. I gotta move it aside. I gotta resist the temptation to react in my old system. I gotta feel it and resist it till it ceases to be mine. Slap somebody and say, put it away. I was, sit down, I'm gonna talk to you a minute. One more minute. I gotta get this, because we gotta put it away. First, we gotta know that it is not us. Oh God, can we embrace the fact that it is not us? The way I speak, the way I understand, and the way I think is not me. It's a system. I can survive without it. Until you know that, you won't kill it, because you'll think killing it is killing you. Which stops you from being the new you. We're going to a new normal. And in order to go to a new normal, we got to get put away old things, old systems, childish responses. How do I put it away? I can hear you saying it. How? Go deeper into how do I put it away? You cannot put away, number one, what you do not identify. You got to identify it every time it shows up. And say, you know what? That's not the way I want to understand it. That's not the way I want to speak about it. And that's not the way I want to think. So when the thoughts come, I have to resist the thoughts that come. The Bible said, once you identify it, if you resist, number two, if you resist him, he will flee. This is resistance training. It's pulling against it that's gonna make you strong. Every time it comes to control how you speak, how you understand, or how you think, the Bible said if you resist it, it'll flee. The more you resist it, it'll flee. The more you cut the thought off and abort it, it will die. The less you speak out what you thought, it will go away. The more you challenge how you understand it and say maybe it's not that way, the less power it will have to be your truth any longer. I got to close right now. It's been a real joy to share the word of the Lord with you and to begin to discuss what I've been feeding our flock about, taking the steps that you need, removing the barriers, entanglement, so you can walk in the full vesture of who you are in God. If not now, when? If not you, who? What are you waiting on? You need to step into alignment with God's word. I'm so committed to this and so convicted by this that I put together a book called Destiny, because I believe that this stage in your life is a destiny stage, and I've got the steps to help you get there. Why don't you order a copy of that and experience the power of God moving in your life in a personal and fresh way? I know many of you are coming to MegaFest. We'll have some copies there as well. But if you want to go ahead and order now, you can. If not, meet me at MegaFest. I'll have some there. I want this to be a meeting, an event, a decision that sets you on the road to your destiny. I want to make sure that when you leave here, that you leave here on a whole nother level.
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7: He's not some addendum. He's not just I, Jesus. Do you know how strong his name is?
10: I just need you to reach up in the heavenly and grab big. I need you to release it over your life. You want to just reach back and dig in and see what God did in your life then. 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
13: 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Anoint me!
7: I want you to understand that what God thought about you is truer than what you thought about you. And I want to walk you down the road. And I want to let it rain down on your head until what he thinks about you begins to hit the ground and you become seed to the sower and bread to the eater. And people are glad to see you coming. Blessed is he who cometh in the name of the Lord. They're going to be glad to see you coming because God is going to make bread out of your life. You've been crushed. You've been pressed, you've been pulverized, but God said, I'm gonna make you bread. I'm gonna make you nourishment. I'm gonna make you strength to somebody.

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2: If you'll understand this word of God, you'll have a hard time staying sick. You'll have a hard time staying poor. You'll have a hard time staying bitter. The power of God will flow in your life. But you got to get on. Turn with me tonight to the book of Exodus, chapter 14. The nation of Israel has now been delivered from the clutches of Pharaoh. He told them to let my people go. Moses told Pharaoh, and he's let them go, and they're heading out toward that promised land that floweth with milk and honey. They're all excited about it, but what people don't realize, when you begin to walk by faith, there'll always be an obstacle out there to try to stop you. And I'm going to tell you something about the devil. You can beat his brains out. The Bible said he'll leave you for a season. You know, he just wants to come back at you constantly. And the reason why he hates us so much, because when he sees us as the body of Christ, it just reminds him of what God is, because we're made in his image and in God's likeness. So I was reading this passage of scripture, and the Lord gave me this little sermon that I want to minister to you today. And it's Exodus chapter 14, and I want to start reading with verse 12. And the Bible reads here in the King James Version, "Is not this the word that we did tell thee in Egypt, saying, let us alone, that we may serve the Egyptians? For it had been better for us to serve the Egyptians than that we should die in the wilderness." They've noticed the Pharaoh's army is coming after them. Now notice Pharaoh's coming behind them, and the Red Sea is in front of them. Now they don't forget about all them great miracles God done. I mean, he put in there about 9 million frogs in one day. I mean, just, you know, pretty good stuff. I mean, my God turned the Nile River to blood and water, you know, just turned it red, done wonderful things. But it's amazing how easily we forget when our first trial comes. So they start telling Moses, immediately they're ready to go back and sit down in slavery that they've been praying to God for 400 years to be delivered from. Don't that sound churchy? Don't that sound churchy? My God. The first obstacle, well, bless God, we don't want to get in this stuff. Let's just go back into slavery. At least we'll have something to eat. Now notice that. Now like Moses. Moses jumps up in verse 13 says, "And Moses said unto the people, fear ye not. Stand still and see the salvation of the Lord, which he will show you today. For the Egyptians whom you have seen today, you shall see them again no more forever." Don't that sound like a faith man? I mean, that boy talking good. Got the Red Sea in front of him, Egyptians behind him, and a bunch of wild, crazy people in between. The most unpopular pastor to ever walk in shoe leather, Moses. 3 million people in his congregation, and 2 liked him. That's why they never had no voting, praise God, because he'd have been out on the first vote. Now, no, he stands up and says something powerful. And read with me verse 14, and he continues, "The Lord shall fight for you, and you shall hold your peace." Now, don't that sound good? But there's some problems between verse 14 and verse 15, because the Lord begins to tell on Moses what Moses is thinking. Now, he says this great faith proclamation, bless God, look at them now, because you'll never see them again. The Lord shall fight for you, and you're going to hold your peace. That sounds powerful. But look what God says about Moses in verse 15. "And the Lord said unto Moses, wherefore criest thou out to me? Speak unto the children of Israel, that they go forward." Notice this, that Moses is saying, I tell you, God's going to deliver you. But inside he's saying, I'm in a bind, Jack. I never did like these people to start with. And Lord, if you don't do so, I'm going to look like the biggest idiot in town. Now, he's saying this inside. And God says, what's the matter with you? What are you crying out to me for? Tell the people to get up and go forward. In other words, get on the bike. Get on. Go forward. What does it mean to get on? It means to go forward. The law of Christian life is advance. For centuries, the church has been retreating. They're saying, man, you know how God is. Sometimes he does and sometimes he don't. If you'll understand this word of God, you'll have a hard time staying sick. You'll have a hard time staying poor. You'll have a hard time staying bitter. The power of God will flow in your life. But you got to get on. You got to go forward. The law of Christianity is advance. Not just back up and go eat some onions with the devil. That's what they want to do. We got onions and leeks, but man, my God, all you're going to have is a devil and bad breath the rest of your life. You understand what I'm saying? So the law of Christian life is advanced. What he was saying was, tell the people to go forward. In other words, get on the bike, boy. You can't go nowhere till you get on the bike. And that's what Daddy would tell me. Just get on the bike. And I'm trying to get on the bike and burn my leg. And Daddy have to pray for my leg. Bless God. Because in those days, those bikes were made not to ride children. Yeah, they didn't put too many coverings on the thing. They'd burn your leg, bust you and hurt you. He said, just get on. He said, just tell the people to go forward. So what does it mean? Get on means to go forward. Progress is a great test of Christians. It's a great test of Christianity. A high ideal will produce the inspiration of conduct. I made up my mind, bless God, that anybody can quit. Anybody can backslide. Anybody can, I mean, you know what? Anybody can sin. But how many people can walk in a sin world and live holy before Jesus Christ through the power of his name? You can do it because greater is he who's in you than he who's in the world. Glory to God. You can because God said you could. But you got to get on. You got to move. I mean, you got to get on the thing. And Daddy said, get on it. I'll never forget the first time I ever tried to get on an escalator. I mean, you know, you make several stabs at it, bless God, you know. And if your wife's with you, she say, you go first. That way, if you get crippled, she'll get the money. Bless God. Is that what I'm saying? And man, I've had problems. They got those things in the airport. Man, they're like to kill myself. They just, you know, you can stand and it's moving sidewalks or you can walk. Man, I got on that thing and I started walking. I mean, walking fast. I was hooking them, boy. I said, glory to God. And I was coming to the end. And my mind said, stop, fool. Man, I come flying off that thing and I hit a woman. I hit the woman. She said, what's wrong with you? I said, it ain't my fault. It's that thing. And that's the truth that happened in Atlanta, praise God. And I was, man, I didn't realize how fast I could move on that thing until the time to get off of it. But to get on it, how many of y'all have done that time? You went, and you try to look cool. Then you go, you don't want to look like an idiot, bless God. He said, Moses, what are you crying out to me for? Just tell the people to get on. Get forward, boy. Now there's a Red Sea in front of you. Now we're going to do it. God says, go forward. We go, yeah, amen. No, I ain't doing that. Now people say, how did God open up the Red Sea? The Bible said with the blast of his nostrils, God blew his nose and the water blew open. Bless God. Hallelujah. He just blew his nose and the Red Sea said, no, we don't want this on us. Bless God. And just open up a path. Time I was praying so hard and I said, the power. When I said the power, I blew my nose right on a woman's blouse. It was embarrassing. She went.

said, knock her down, God, knock her down. She went out, and I got my handkerchief and wiped it off. I didn't want her, and I was embarrassed. What are you looking at me? You've done it, too. I bet every time you vacuum your car, you get this and some of that carpet. You ever notice most people clean their nose when they're driving their car? You ever notice that? Or you see them do this. I know it's a bit gross, but the reason why you're laughing, because every one of you done it. I've seen people do that motorcycle, look like pizzas on them mufflers. What I'm saying, go forward. Get on. You can't ride this bike until you get on it. You can look at it and say, boy, that's wonderful. Glory to God, look at that thing. Whoo! Yeah, I mean, you can shine it and just rub it. But it ain't going to take you nowhere until you get on it. You got to get on it. Notice when you go to buy one, the salesman tell you, get on it. Now, if you ain't got no money, they say, stay off of it. You ever notice that? They check you out. Do you think you got no money? They put them signs up, don't get on. But if they think you got a few bucks, just get on the thing. Just feel the thing. That's what God was telling Moses here. Now, he told him to get on before he opened up the Red Sea. Notice God will always rebuke the storm, or he will always rebuke faith before he, or the lack of faith before he rebukes the storm. He looked at those men and said, oh, ye, a little faith. Then he rebuked the storm. Think about that. In other words, bless God, he wouldn't have even do that if we'd have just lived the way Jesus said to live. So Moses tells him this. Listen, through God, God says, just tell him to go forward, Moses. I brought you out this far. You think I'm going to sandwich you in between the Red Sea and the Egyptians? I done whipped him. But Moses saying the same thing. I am in a bind. Have you ever got around a lot of people tell you you're in a bind all the time? Boy, you come out victorious and glorious, and there they are. I tell you what, we should have never left. That's your fault, bless God, while we're going. You know, every time I've ever went on vacation, praise God, everybody said, great, glory to God, but if something go wrong, why'd you tell us to go on this vacation? Well, I didn't mean for the water pump to blow up. Well, but why can't you fix the thing? Well, you know, it's my fault, you know. And the kids say, we never wanted to come neither. And them lying little devils, they've been wanting to go for years. Notice that, but Bob, they got to sit in that car and sweat a little bit. My mother and father never bought a new car except one time in 1955. I'll never forget it. We had a 1955 Crown Victoria Ford. How many people remember that? I was a fine car. My dad is excited, man. We drove it out and was driving home. We drove all day and he said, let's go see grandma. So we drove, we were down in Venice, Louisiana. We was driving at night and a terrible accident happened, right? We drove up on it and there was a man full of blood standing in the road. And I'll never forget me and Wayne, we were in the back seat, man. We saw that guy. Daddy said, we're going to have to pick him up and bring him to the hospital. And Mama said, oh, no, he's going to get blood all over our new car. I said, yeah, Daddy, don't listen to Mama. Listen to Mama. And Daddy said, we can't let the man die on the road. I mean, that man was bleeding and cut to pieces, went through the windshield, split him open. We had to bring him to Port Sulphur. Anybody know where Port Sulphur, Louisiana is? Yeah. Praise God. I mean, you ain't never been back neither. Praise God. Anyway, once you've been to Port Sulphur, you had enough. Boy, he got in there, and I'll never forget him. I was scared of him, and he just looked at me, just bleed. And then I blew, and it got all over. My God, but thank God the man didn't die. I mean, he got stitched up. He was cut up real bad. And Mama said, I tell you, we just can't get new without messing up something. She said, I mean, I'm glad I brought the man, but good Lord, he could have bled outside the car. No, then she said, oh, Lord, your mom and them had just got saved. She's a baby Christian. They didn't know nothing. They just, well, God, forgive us. And I said, Mama, I tell you, Mama, I heard Mama repent. She said, oh, Father, forgive her. Forgive me for even thinking like that. But you know, this is the only new thing we ever had in our life. Glory to God. Just thank you. Oh, Father, I receive it. And I saw Daddy, glory to God. I said, boy, Mama, he got a big blood spot. Oh, I don't know why we ever picked that guy up. She went back immediately because of lack of teaching. You'd be surprised how quick you can back up because of lack of teaching. Now, I can expect the children of Israel saying, listen, why don't we just go back? Because sometimes the only way to get out of a situation is to go back from the natural. But God hadn't blown his nose yet. I want you to understand that. So he said, get on. What does that mean? He said, my God, tell the people to go forward. Like Daddy told me, just get on the bike, boy. Sit down, shut up, and hang on. We're going to make this thing work. And every time I did what he said, I had a great ride. It was wonderful. But you've got to get on first. What I'm saying is the law of Christian life is advanced. You people that come to Wings of Freedom,
You know, I've had motorcycles. They're the greatest tools to witness for Jesus, especially if you wear a helmet, because they don't know who you are. And then hardly nobody can outrun you. I've got up on the side of people, bless God, in a motorcycle with that helmet on. And I said, glory to God. Hallelujah. Thank you, Jesus. And they get fear in their eyes. And they just take off. And I'm on the side of them. Just running, praying in tongues. I've done that so many times. It's wonderful. You never get embarrassed because they can't see you. Just keep the shield down there. When them, you know, visors, when them tenders, and you can preach the word of God. You can. I've done it many times. One time I had a lady roller. I went, Kuma Mushukarabandreba Kasata. She went, ha! Come on, so Kata Yalava. And just start speaking in tongues to me. I start looking around for an interpreter. Praise God, man. I mean, we had a red light. I had me a Christian on my hand. It was fun, man. We spoke in tongues from light to light. That's a true story. On Airline Highway, one of the worst streets in New Orleans, Louisiana. Just preaching the word of God. You can do it with a motorcycle. You walk out, because you just walk in. Hey, how you doing? Boy, and just minister the word of God. And ain't nobody can get away from you because you faster than they are. That bike will stay with a car. If your bike don't stay with a car, get you another bike. That's all I can tell you. If it don't stay with a car, get another bike. So he says, hey, tell them to go forward. In other words, what he's saying, the law of Christian life, Moses, is to go forward, not back up. I don't believe in backing up. Go forward. Progress is a great test, Moses, of being a child of the king. A high ideal will produce the inspiration of conduct. People say, why are you so happy? I've had many people that know me say, you're just so full of joy. Well, I'm going to heaven, man. I done got on the vehicle. Do you understand? My ticket's paid for. Glory to God. It's wonderful. I can't lose. It's impossible. What happens if the devil kill you? I'll come back and torment him. I'll come back. You can't kill a Christian. They come back. They will come back. Every Christian that's died of a sickness and disease that knows Jesus Christ is coming back. They're coming back, and the devil going to see him and go, wait a minute, didn't we kill that guy in 1969? That guy said, I'm back. You can't kill him. Why? Because they got on to eternal life. You can't kill him. It's impossible. So just get on. In other words, go forward. We have never once backed up in our ministry. We've had many opportunities to fail. We just didn't take any. We've had many opportunities. We're from Louisiana. There's great opportunities to fail. Yes. I'm serious, man. I've had people say, why don't you just quit? What do I want to go to hell for? That's why I got saved. People say, why are you getting saved? Well, I stopped going to hell in a bathroom of all places, a bathroom. I was at Kenneth Copeland's Ministries this week learning some different things about their ministry to help us in our ministry. They got some fine bathrooms. Oh, I tell you, I went in that bathroom. I don't know what floor I'm on because I can't figure it out half the time, you know, because they got that stone rock and all look the same to me. And I went in that bathroom. No one was in there, and I like to check out the acoustics. Hey. And I'd say, I'm saved. Glory. Go. Hallelujah. Hey. So that's why I get excited about bathrooms, because I get saved there. I never went to a bathroom I didn't shout. I went to the bathroom, it was all full. I went, glory! Somebody left. They just, I've preached in bathrooms. I've learned to get on this thing. I wait till they go into them closets and close them doors. I got them. I know I got them. They can't go nowhere. Just trust me. I know I got them. How do you know? Because faith cometh by hearing. I know I got them. And I've stood right in front of them stalls and preached the word of God. I tell you, if you don't know Jesus, you're going to hell. And you can hear trying to drown out my voice. I've done that. And, you know, people say, I'd never do that. Well, bless God, if you get depressed, I would get you out of depression. He said, get on. That's what Daddy told me. Boy, just get on the bike. Then he said, number two, sit down. He didn't ask me to drive the bike. But most people want to drive the bike. He just said, sit down. What does sit down mean? Sit down means the battle is not yours. Moses tells these people in verse 14,

Just don't worry about it. Yeah, but that's not easy. I never said anything. Nothing's easy. It takes commitment to God's principle if you're going to live for Jesus. So he said, the Lord shall fight for you. Now, he didn't say, all right, everybody get together, and we're going to do the best we can against these guys in these chariots. No, he just said, the Lord shall fight for you. What does that mean? The salvation of your life must be God's from first to last. Do you understand? From first, the day you get saved, you're no longer your own. The salvation you depends upon God from that moment until you see him face to face. From first to last. As you grow in the Lord, you ought to get so relaxed in Jesus Christ. But usually we get more in torment because we've been taught to fight instead of taught to stand. He said, sit down. That means simply the Lord shall fight for you. How do I sit down? How do I sit still? Well, you sit still in one, trust, in two, in prayer, and three, expectancy. When I sit down and I've done all I know to do with God, I start praying. And I say, Father, I thank you that you're my God. I trust you. I've had people say, you have a really good marriage. People that really know me personally. See, I know a lot of people, but I have very few friends. Very, very few. Well, I'm never home enough, I guess, to make real close friendship. But I know a lot of people. But I totally trust my wife, and she totally trusts me. It's called trust. It's trust. And the more I find the more we're married, and Kathy looks like my daughter, but she's not. I mean, I'm only 3 years older than the woman. That's a promise on television. But she looks like my daughter. But, you know, after a while, I know what she's thinking. She knows what I'm thinking. And I know as you grow in love, you don't see yourself getting older. If you really love each other, your love gets stronger. Because why? You're at rest with each other. Do you understand what I'm saying? That's what he said. And we don't fight. Now, we've had disagreements, me and Kathy. And I've quoted scripture to her. I've used the word of God against the woman. Obey me. Submit to your husband. Call me Lord. She said, when you do what Abraham done, I'll call you Lord, the little thing. Okay. And I was wrong. I've had God just rebuke me in my dealings with my wife. I'm a stupid man. I have argued with the Lord. I said, you don't understand these things, God. You've never been married. You just don't understand. He said, I totally understand. Then there's been times I've learned, bless God, that God would not give me something. He's going to give it to her. And she just comes. She said, this is what God said. Thus saith the Lord and Kathy. Praise God. Bob said, two of you agree. God's one, she's two. Yes, what do you want me to do? In other words, the battle's not mine. Sit still in trust. Sit still in prayer. Sit still in expectancy. The battle is not yours. I never forget one time I was a small child. We was with mom in a grocery store. Grocery stores were very important in my mother's life. We didn't have nothing else, man. To her security was if they had was food in that house. Now, brother, when there wasn't much food in that house, mom was nervous about something. I mean, she'd go check the freezer 3 or 4 times. And it was always full. Food in there 5 years old, they just keep stacking more in there. You know, how many people know what I'm talking about? Food was security to my mama. We never starved. Mama weighed 220 pounds, and it took a long time for that woman to starve. Do you understand? I had an aunt that weighed 600 pounds. She came to my house and asked to use the bathroom. I said, you can't. She said, why? I said, you won't fit. She said, what am I going to do? I said, well, there's a Shell station at the end of the corner there. She looked at my bed. She said, I can't fit. So I drove her to the Shell station. But food was a security for those people. Mom and them didn't have much. So if that cupboard was full, everything was fine. Everything was fine. And we never went hungry a day in our life. We always had more food. We Cajun people. We can cook, man. We cook things out of ditches that nobody would ever eat. We would boil it and drive it to Texas and sell it to you for $7 a pound. We're not as dumb as we act, praise God. In other words, her life would have been much greater, and she had a great life, but it would have been much easier if you just sit down. It's kind of like telling a kid to be quiet. Sit down.

0: Bam. You ever had your mama grab you and go, sit down? You ever be in church and your mother lean over and says, I'm gonna kill you as soon as this message is over with? How many of y'all ever experienced that? My mother could worship God, speak in tongues, and slap me at the same time. I've seen her do it. Glokobashakata. And no queen, she just pray in tongue and beat the fire out of me at the same time. How many of y'all had a mama like that? Y'all know what I'm talking about. All she ever wanted me to do was sit down. That simply means this. Relax. This is not your battle. This is mine. Faith expresses itself in obedience to a command. Let me say that again. Faith expresses itself to obedience or into obedience to a command. The reason why people's faith is not working it or working is because they're not commanding their faith, or their faith is not commanding them. It expresses itself in obedience to a command. It waits for an order. I get up every morning, my face says, what shall I do for you this day, Jesse Duplantis? Why? Well, and I think, what? I'm waiting for a command. What shall it be? And I shall obey it. But if I try to do that, it don't work. You see, I got to sit down and let this work for me, but it's not easy. That's what Moses was telling these people, the Lord shall fight for you. That's what God was saying. My daddy was telling me on the motorcycle, son, get on the bike. Now just sit down. Quit playing with the gear shift. In those days, they used to have gear shifts on the side. Those big old hogs. But 165 didn't. But I mean, you know, and I rode some. Trying to play with something. Opening up something. Just sit down. Just sit down, son. And my daddy always put me on the bike before he did. I think he did it on purpose. Then he'd go like this. Just kick me with that boot when he'd go over on that bike. And mama said, why don't you get on the bike and let the boy get on the bike? And he never did. I think he done that on purpose. I really do. Kicked me every time he got on that bike. In other words, just sit down. Now let's deal with the next place. Shut up. What does shut up means? Notice in verse 14, it says, and you shall hold your peace. The hardest thing to do is when you're standing, and listen, there's God flowing all over the place. Pillar of fire, man, that word going on. Red Sea in front of you. Egyptians behind you. All you got to do is shut up. And you're going, just shut up. Or now, what does that mean? Control your thoughts. You know why people sin? Because they don't control their thoughts. Sin will take you further than you want to go, keep you longer than you want to stay, charge you more than you want to pay.
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6: It brought such a shaking that the son said, I've never seen a day like this. I can't look at it. The son covered his face and refused to shine. It brought such a shaking that the ground got nervous and said, oh, my God. And the ground started shaking because he had done something in the heavens that caused death to pass over. It was so much that the centurion, who had never believed, looked at him and said, surely this man is the son of God.
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7: It's a little embarrassing when your kids go, my, I'll bite you. I just take a hunk out of a kid. But what's so nice is when they share. Now, Jody used to get mad at me because I'd always make her share her ice cream. She wanted ice cream, and I was always, she, you know, the little swirl on the top when you do an ice cream cone? I always, come. She said, Dad, I want the swirl. I went, oh, no, Dad. And Kathy says, don't you eat the top.
5: He's hilarious and humorous. That's The Jays on RTC.

go, go with more hot music. Tell a friend, tell a neighbor, it's not too late to get in on this second hour of power. We can continue to jam in the name of our Lord and Savior. Coming at you right now, you got music from LaRue, from that project, The Haters Love Me. We got the title tune coming for you. Got music from my boy, Jordan Armstrong, from that brand new project, Stronger. That's entitled Swag. Oh, yeah. Got Trinity 5-7 from that project, Angel and Chanel, the deluxe edition. That's entitled I Don't Need a Reason. That's right. Then you got Canton Jones featuring James Fortune from that project, Dominionaire. It's the remix of Necessary. And then to round out that pack of songs, you got my girl coming back at you, Octavia Queen Harris, from that project, Radical Sabbatical. That's entitled Bring It On. That's right. That's what we got lined up for you here and now inside the Praise Cafe with your boy, Big C, the Encourager.

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1: Yo, you want to hear more of Octavia Harris music? Well, go ahead and tune in to the Praise Cafe show with my boy Big C, the encourager. It all goes down. Y'all need to turn it up, tell a friend, spread the news, because we go hard.

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3: 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Yo, keep it locked.

inside the Praise Cafe. That's right, it's your boy, Big C, the Encourager. Giving God the glory, giving Him the praise, the way it ought to be on a magnificent day like today. When you say,

0: Mighty got the title too. Papa Son's in the house from the project My Story. That track's entitled Devotion. Then you got Dietrich Haddon and VOU featuring Faith Evans. That's called No Better. And then Ernest Pugh from the project Earnestly Yours called He Already Knows. Let's get back to it right now.
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Apostle Michael Hart, Lady K, DJ Ray Love, Love Connection. 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

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That's right. Hey, want to let you know we appreciate you guys tuning in on today, and we're looking forward to being back with you on the next time that we're here. Taking us home today, you got music coming at you from Cherry Thompson Scott featuring George Huff and Jay Skills from that CD Brighter Day. We got the title track coming for you. And then taking us home, you got my boy Karama from that project, The Purpose. That's entitled God in My Life. Hey, we appreciate you once again, and we're looking forward to being back with you right here inside the Praise Cafe. So until the next time, be blessed in the name of Jesus. See you later.

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1: Hey, what's up, y'all? 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
2: What's up, y'all? 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
1: And you're listening to my main man, Big C. Keep it locked right here. 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

0: 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At 5 p.m., T.D. 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
1: It brought such a shaking that the son said, "I've never seen a day like this. I can't look at it." The son covered his face and refused to shine. It brought such a shaking that the ground got nervous and said, "Oh, my God." And the ground started shaking because he had done something in the heavens that caused death to pass over. It was so much that the centurion, who had never believed, looked at him and said, "Surely this man is the Son of God."
0: And at 5:30 p.m. with Jesse Duplantis.
2: It's a little embarrassing when your kids go, my, I'll bite you. I can just take a hunk out of a kid. But what's so nice is when they share. Now, Jody used to get mad at me because I'd always make her share her ice cream. She wanted ice cream, and I was always, she, you know, the little swirl on the top when you do an ice cream cone? I always, come. She said, "Dad, I want the swirl." I went, "Oh, no, Dad." You know. And Kathy says, "Don't you eat the top."
0: He's hilarious and humorous. That's The Jays on RTC.

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1: Hello, and welcome to Jack Van Impe Presents. I am very excited about the program today to share with you some outstanding headlines from around the world. The first one really shocked me. We are entering into that seventh world empire, and we're reading about it. Ahmadinejad stresses need for, look at that, new world order. He's not afraid to say it. Medvedev, of course, that's the Russian president, sees chance for new world order. Well, the Bible speaks very, very plainly about how many world orders there would be in history. There would be seven, right, Jack? And what
2: right.
1: are they?
2: And that's Revelation 17:10. There are seven kings. Five are fallen, one is, and one is yet to come. Now, the five fallen were Assyria, Egypt, Babylon, Medo-Persia, and Greece. The one that was in existence at that time was Rome. And number seven is when the Antichrist comes to power, the ruler of the New World Order. And it is called the Revived Roman Empire, or the European Union today. Now, there was a time when Nebuchadnezzar, and this is the third one in power, and that's where we begin, because the other two are passé, saw this image in a dream, and he couldn't remember what it was all about. So he said to his magicians, astrologers, and soothsayers, tell me what the dream was, or I'll have you killed if you can't. Well, they couldn't. He procrastinated, put it off, because he heard of a young Jewish lad by the name of Daniel who had tremendous insights, powers from God. And as this lad stood before Nebuchadnezzar, he said, oh, you are chosen of God, dear king, because God has shown you the secrets of what shall be in the latter days at the time of the seventh world empire. And he said, now you are number three, Babylon, but you'll be overtaken by the Medes and the Persians, who will be overtaken by the Greeks, who will be overtaken by the Romans, and right at the end there'll be an amalgamation of these nations in the revived Roman Empire or the European Union. So, well, how do I know that's right? Okay, the first empire is Assyria, and that's Genesis 2:14. The second is Egypt, that's Genesis 12:14. Babylon, Daniel 1, verse 1. The Medes and the Persians, Daniel 5:28. And 8:20, and then Greece, Daniel 8:21 and 10:20, and finally Rome is Daniel 9:26 and Romans 1:7, and that is the final world empire. We're there, ladies and gentlemen. We've lived to see it. And what Nebuchadnezzar was shown by God, that this would be the final sign, is what we're seeing right now. Christ is about to come and set up his kingdom. And when he comes, he destroys the leader of the new world order, 2 Thessalonians 2:8.
1: Well, you know, Jack, you have heard him repeat that before. But the importance of it is that we're right at the end. We are entering into that seventh world empire, and we're reading about it all the time in the newspapers right now. Well, there were some organizations in days gone by who really wanted to do what we're doing right now. Organizations that said, we want this last world empire. We want a great world empire. And we're going to go back and forth here, and I'll name them, and then Jack can tell us what this is all about. Organizations.
2: Yes, seven Jack. Of them, Rexella.
1: Seven.
2: And they're all in existence, working full speed for this goal right now.
1: All right. The new world empire. The first one being the Illuminati.
2: They were created in 1771, though others said they were in existence for a couple thousand years in Egypt. But in 1771, a missionary from the Illuminati came to Germany looking for someone he could convert to become the leader of the Illuminists. And he found a man by the name of Adam Weishaupt, who was a professor at the great university there in Bavaria, which is today's Germany. And lo and behold, his goal was to create a leader that would take over the whole world, and the Rothschild supported him, saying, if we can get enough bankers together to support this, perhaps we can rule the world. It was a goal they had in mind. Well, YSEP controlled this new one world order and the goal for which they were working in the future for a couple of years. And when he passed, it was given to two 33rd degree Masons, and that was Albert Pike of America and Giuseppe Mazzini of Italy. They ruled for a number of years, and one day they sat down and planned three different world wars. You know all about World War I and II, but there's a third one coming, and it was all to bring this world government into existence. And believe me, this third world war is right on as they're planning it to bring in this final government. It's here, ladies and gentlemen, and when it's here, Christ will come.
1: Oh, that is exciting. It is here. And there was another organization called Council of Foreign Relations that wanted a world empire also, Jack.
2: And they came into existence in 1922, promoted by Rockefeller. And I could give you quote after quote on how men within this organization have been promoting this one world government, the New World Order. It's thriving.
1: Heard an awful lot about this one, the Bilderbergs.
2: They came into existence in 1954 in Holland, and their goal was to incorporate all of Europe as the beginning of the New World Order. And you know, they've gone so far as to say, we are going to control the people of the New World Order through a microchip in everyone's body, and they control them through these microchips, and it's called the Mark of the Beast in Revelation 13, verses 16. Listen to it. He causeth all, both small and great, rich and poor, free and bond, to receive a mark in their right hand or forehead, that no man might buy or sell, save he that had the mark, or the name of the beast, or the number of his name. Here is wisdom. Let him that understanding count the number of this beast, this world dictator. His number is 666. 666. You heard often about it. You can also find it in Revelation 14, verses 9, 11, 15, 2, 16, 2, 19, verse 20, and 20, verse 4.
1: Whoa. And then number 4 of the 7 that we're going to name, the Trilateral Commission.
2: They came into existence in 1968, and as you know, trilateral means three, so this is Japan and the United Nations and the European Union combined, making decisions for that hour in history.
1: And then the Club of Rome, we've heard of that very, very often, Jack.
2: The Club of Rome said this is the New World Order, this is the revived Roman Empire, and they said it in 1973. And I want to tell you something. Here's how far they've gone. The Bible mentions there'll be 10. And that is Daniel 7, verses 7, 8, 20, 24, Revelation 12, 3, Revelation 13, 1, and Revelation 17, verses 3, 10, 12, and 16. And I always preached that there would be 10 nations, like most prophetical men said for years. But in recent days, we found out that it would be a 10-division world empire. Rabbi Hagin, the great Jewish leader of 2,000 years ago, said there will come a Gentile monarchy, and when it comes, it will control the world. And they will divide all of the globe into a 10-division world empire, and that will announce that our Messiah, our Mashiach, is about to arrive. And men like Barnabas, who travel with Paul in Acts, and men like St. Irenaeus and Jerome of the Latin Vulgate all said, when this 10-division world empire comes, our Christ will come and set up his 1,000-year kingdom in Revelation 20, verse 4. Now, they've already divided the 27 nations into a 10-grouping figure. But 10 for all 247 nations? Listen to this. Number 1, America, Canada, Mexico. Number 2, South America. Number 3, Australia, New Zealand. Number 4, Western Europe. Number 5, Eastern Europe. Number 6, Japan. Number 7, Central Asia. Number 8, South Asia. Number 9, North Africa and the Middle East. Number 10, all the rest of Africa. A whole world already divided and waiting.
1: Whoa. You know, Jack, that's a sort of a new light that you had not long ago.
2: Oh, yes.
1: You never dreamed that it would be exactly like that, did you?
2: I went back in the history books. I was shocked what these men said. I've just quoted.
1: Yes. Well, We all know about the United Nations. From day one, they became very, very important to the world in pushing for a new world order, right, Jack?
2: Primarily in 1980. And you know what's so important about that is because they are now saying we're creating a law against hate speech. And as Franklin Graham, Billy's grandson, said, soon we will not be able to say Jesus is the only way because that will be counted as hate speech. And it's the United Nations that's creating this thing for the coming world government. Why? Because a religious leader will rise in Revelation 13:11, and he will blaspheme the name of God, Revelation 13:5, because he wants to say, I am God. Magnifies himself above every god, Daniel 11:36, and exalts himself above all that is called God or that is worshipped, 2 Thessalonians 2:4. So we have to get away from preaching Jesus is the only way. It doesn't matter that 400 times this book says he is the only way. It doesn't matter that it says 700 times that it's the blood. We have men like our president who are now saying, along with Oprah Winfrey and many others, there are many ways to heaven. Wrong! 400 times it's Jesus. He said, I'm the way, the truth, the life. No man can come unto the Father but by me, and said, you die in your sins if you don't believe that I am he, the way, John 8:24.
1: Well, speaking about Oprah Winfrey, and many of our TV performers and well-known celebrities, they are very much for the New Age movement. Are they really connected with wanting to have a world empire, Jack?
2: Oh, this is really something, because when this leader comes to power, he's going to, as I have said already, magnify himself above every god. He's going to say, I am God, 2 Thessalonians 2:4. And that goes right along with the New Age movement, because they all say, we are gods. And you know, I am as God, the Father's title, Exodus 3:14, and it's the title of Christ in John 8:56-58. That's why Jesus so often said, I am the way, the truth, and the life. No man can come unto the Father but by me. I am the door, John 10:9. And he added in verse 1, anyone who comes any other way, climbs up any other way, except by the door, is a thief and a robber. If you're a thief and a robber, you're not going to heaven. And you're a thief and a robber, according to Jesus, if you say there are other ways to get to heaven. Mm. And they're all saying, we are. Sir Shirley MacLaine, Oprah Winfrey, recently with Tolle, I am. That's the title for deity. They're claiming to be little gods. And when the big one comes, that they all worship, Revelation 13:8, it's going to be amazing. He'll say, I am the God of all you little gods. The whole seven are now in progress, and Jesus is about to come.
1: Something that Jack has talked about that our president did, and that was that he made an agreement with Russia concerning our atomic arsenals. Here you see it, a treaty for utopia. Be very doubtful about that. A nuclear stand-down, U.S. and Russia agreed to cut atomic arsenals, but ratification could hinge on anti-missile defense weapons, and which really does worry Moscow. Well, the question on my mind, I'm sure it is on yours, where is this non-proliferation treaty really going? Where is it going, Jack?
2: It's going to be a flop. You can't trust the Russians. What do you think those spies have just been doing in America from Russia, playing bingo? No, they're getting ready for the war of Ezekiel chapters 38 and 39, where God, Magog, Meshech, Tubal, and Rosh lead in the war of the latter years and the latter days, verses 8 to 16. It's pictured in Joel 2, verse 3, as a fire devours before them, atomic warfare. They're pushed back to Siberia, verse 20, in the prophecies, blood, fire, pillars of smoke, the exact effect of a nuclear blast. And then there's the Shanghai Cooperation Treaty, and Russia and China have promised that they'd help one another. Now, get this. That is Revelation 16:12, the kings, plural, of the Orient. There'll be many of them, along with China, coming for the worst war in history, Revelation 9:14-18. And I want to tell you, atomic bombs will be used. Psalm 97:3, Isaiah 66:15, Ezekiel 20:47, Joel 2:3-30, already mentioned, Zephaniah 1:18, Malachi 4:1, Revelation 8:7, and Revelation 9:18. The non-proliferation treaty will fail.
1: I have two questions for you. In God's timetable, where do you think we are? Do you believe that the Lord could come? He said, when you see all these things, I'm coming. My second question, are you ready for that coming? Oh, you can be ready. You can be ready. That's why we're in your home right now. Jack's going to show you how to be ready for the coming of the Lord.
2: Don't you love Jesus who said, come unto me, all you that labor and are heavy laden, burdened. I'll give you rest. I'll give you peace. He made peace through the blood of his cross. Colossians 1:20. Look at me. Lord Jesus, Prince of Peace, Savior of the world. I need to be comforted now. Oh, Jesus, come into my heart. Save me. Cleanse me. And Lord, prepare me for your return. I accept you as my personal Savior today. Come into my heart, Jesus. I pray this in your holy name. Amen.
1: Amen. If you prayed that prayer, you're ready. If Jesus came right now, you would be ready because he's in your heart. That's that magnet. When the Lord says, come up hither, he's in your heart. It's like a magnet. You'll go to be with him. But you can have peace right now, too, and I know you'll experience it. Now, write to me. Let me know you prayed that prayer. I'll send you absolutely free this little book of First Steps in a New Direction. I'll have it in the mail. And I just want to say we've been talking so much about God's timetable, haven't we? God is in control. He is in control. How wonderful to have your faith and trust in him. I want to leave you with this thought. God's timetable is not altered by the times. How true. And we look forward to being in your home again next week. And until then, remember, God cares for you so very much. And so do we, friends. Bye-bye.
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Praise the Lord, praise the Lord. Psalm 91. He who dwells in a secret place of the Most High shall abide under the shadow of the Almighty. I will say of the Lord, He is my refuge and my fortress, my God, in Him I will trust. Surely He shall deliver you from the snare of the fowler and from the noisome pestilence. He shall cover you with His feathers, and under His wings you will take refuge. His truth shall be your shield and buckler. You shall not be afraid of the terror by night, nor of the arrow that flies by day, nor of the pestilence that walks in darkness, nor of the destruction that wastes at noonday. 1,000 shall fall at your side, and 10,000 at your right hand, but it shall not come nigh you. Only with your eyes shall you behold and see the reward of the wicked. Because you have made the Lord, who is my refuge, even the Most High your habitation, no evil shall befall you, nor shall any plague come nigh your dwelling. For He shall give His angels charge over you, to keep you in all your ways. In their hands they shall bear you up, lest you dash your foot against a stone. You shall tread upon the lion and the cobra, the young lion and the serpent you will trample on the feet. Because He has set His love upon me, therefore I will deliver him. I will set him on high, because he has known my name. He shall call upon me, and I will answer him. I will be with him in trouble. I will deliver him and honor him. With long life will I satisfy him and show him my salvation. Praise God. I pray that you have been blessed with the reading of that Psalm, Psalm 91. And so I want to welcome you this evening to our program, Take Time to Pray. God wants to do something special in your life. And so I'm so happy that you are taking time out this evening to be with us here in this program. I want to say special thanks to all of you who have been faithful in praying for this program. May God bless you. May God continue to use you. Those of you who have lost loved ones, may God comfort you. May God strengthen you. Continue to lean on Him. And He will surely see you through. Praise the name of the Lord. And so this evening, we are going to look at prayer for a while. Prayer. You know, you often hear that, oh, we are living in praying times and we have to pray. We must pray. And various persons are asking for prayers, you know, and we just need to pray a lot during these hard, difficult times that many persons have been going through. So, what is prayer? Prayer can be described as the turning of the human soul to the living God. That is, the turning of the human soul to the living God. Psalm 25, verse 1 tells us, "Unto thee, O Lord, do I lift up my soul." Prayer is communion with God. Psalm 65 verse 2 says, O thou that hearest prayer, unto thee shall all flesh come. And then we are told in Romans chapter 8, verse 26 to verse 27, likewise, the Spirit also helps our infirmities, for we know not what we should pray for as we ought, but the Spirit itself makes intercession for us with groanings which cannot be uttered. And he that searches the hearts knows what is in the mind of the Spirit, because he makes intercession for the saints according to the will of God. Prayer is the power that unlocks the treasures of God. Praise God. We're told in James chapter 4, verse 2, ye lust and have not. Ye kill and desire to have and cannot obtain. Ye fight and war, yet you have not
because you ask not. And so many times we tend to take things into our own hands. And when everything fails, we turn to God. God wants us to seek Him first. God is interested in every area of our lives. Praise the name of the Lord. Prayer is the strongest power available to humanity. Remember that God shapes the world by prayer. The more prayer there is in the world, the better the world will be. The mightier the forces against evil. Praise the name of the Lord. Prayer is the key to miracles. Throughout the Bible, there are releases of miracles through prayer with Elijah and Peter. Hallelujah. If you turn with me to 1 Kings chapter 17, verse 17 to verse 24, the word of God says, "And it came to pass after these things that the son of the woman, the mistress of the house, fell sick, and his sickness was so sore, and there was no breath left in him. And she said unto Elijah, What have I to do with thee, O thou man of God? Are you come unto me to call my sin to remembrance and to slay my son? And he said unto her, Give me your son. And he took him out of her bosom and carried him up into the loft where he abode and laid him upon his own bed. And he cried unto the Lord and said, O Lord, my God, thou hast also brought this evil upon this widow with whom I sojourn by slaying her son. And he stretched himself upon the child three times and cried unto the Lord and said, O Lord, my God, I pray thee, let this child's soul come into him again. And the Lord heard the voice of Elijah. The Lord heard the voice of Elijah, and the Lord will hear your voice. And the soul of the child came into him again, and he revived. And Elijah took the child and brought him down out of the chamber into the house and delivered him to his mother. And Elijah said, See, thy son lives. And the woman said to Elijah, Now by this I know that you are truly a man of God and that the word of the Lord is in your mouth, and it is true. Praise the name of the Lord. So we see here that after the widow's son died, the widow concluded that Elijah's presence in her house had called God's attention to her sin, and that the death of her son was a divine punishment for this sin. And so verse 21 says, And he, Elijah, stretched himself upon the child three times and cried unto the Lord and said, O Lord, my God, I pray thee, let this child's soul come into him again. Elijah's prayer makes it clear that he expected the life of the child to return. As an answer to prayer, he prayed and the woman's son was restored to life. When we pray, we must pray with the expectation. We must not pray doubting, but we must pray trusting. Let us have faith in God. Praise the name of the Lord. And he will hear and he will answer our prayers. Praise God. In the case of Peter in Acts chapter 12, verse 5 to 11. Acts chapter 12, verse 5 to 11. Peter therefore was kept in prison, but prayer was made without ceasing of the church unto God for him. People asking for prayer. Praise God. And when Herod would have brought him forth the same night, Peter was sleeping between two soldiers, bound with two chains, and the keepers before the door kept the prison. And behold, the angel of the Lord came unto him,
and a light shined in the prison. And he smote Peter on the side and raised him up, saying, Arise up quickly. And his chains fell off from his hands. And the angel said unto him, Gird thyself and bind on thy sandals. And so he did. And he said unto him, Cast your garment about thee and follow me. And he went out and followed him, and wist not that it was true which was done by the angel, but thought he had seen a vision. When they were past the first and the second ward, they came unto the iron gate that lead into the city, which opened to them of its own accord. And they went out and passed on through the one street, and forthwith the angel departed from him. And when Peter was come to himself, he said, Now I know of a surety that the Lord has sent his angel and has delivered me out of the hand of Herod and from all the expectation of the people of the Jews. Through the prayers of the saints, Peter was delivered. Prayer has power. Praise God. Prayer is God's cannon at the gates of hell. Prayer can pull down the devil's stronghold and bring victory. The prophet Jeremiah in Jeremiah chapter 33 verse 3 says, Call unto me and I will answer you and show you great and mighty things which you do not know. God is saying to you this evening, call unto me. You are invited. You are encouraged to call unto the Lord. He says, call unto me and I will answer you. No doubt, he said, I will answer you and I will show you great and mighty things which you do not know. Praise God. Ephesians chapter 3 verse 20. Now unto him that is able to do exceeding abundantly above all that we ask or think, according to the power that worketh in us. God is ready. God is able to do more than you can even imagine. Praise the name of the Lord. In Luke chapter 11, verse 1, the word of God tells us, And it came to pass that as he was praying in a certain place, when he ceased, one of his disciples said unto him, Lord, teach us to pray, as John also taught his disciples. And then we are told in verse 9 to 10 of that same chapter, chapter 11, he said, And I say unto you, ask, and it shall be given you. Seek, and you will find. Knock, and it shall be opened unto you. For everyone that asks receives, and he that seeks finds, and to him that knocks it shall be open. And so God is speaking to someone this evening. You must ask. You must seek. You must knock. Praise the name of the Lord. And God will come through for you. Praise God. Because his word is true. He does not go back on his word. He says, For everyone that asks, receives. And he that seeks, finds. And to him that knocks, it shall be opened. And then in Acts chapter 6, verse 4. But we will give ourselves continually to prayer and to the ministry of the word. Let us pray and read the word of the Lord. And as we pray and read, let us believe what we see in written scriptures. Let us have faith and trust, and God will answer. God will come through for us. Praise the name of the Lord. 1 Thessalonians chapter 5 verse 17 says, Pray without ceasing. So in other words, we must develop a lifestyle of prayer.
Pray in the morning. Pray during the day. Pray before you go to bed at night. You wake up through the night. You call on Jesus. Develop a lifestyle of prayer. Praise God. 1 Thessalonians chapter 3, verse 10 to 13 says, night and day, praying exceedingly that we might see your face and might perfect that which is lacking in your faith. Now God himself and our Father and our Lord Jesus Christ direct your way unto you. And the Lord make you to increase and abound in love one toward another and toward all men, even as we do toward you. To the end, he may establish your hearts unblameable in holiness before God, even our Father, at the coming of our Lord Jesus Christ with all his saints. Praise the name of the Lord. In the midst of all that's going on around us, I want to encourage us to pray and seek the face of the Lord. Let us not be alarmed, but let us put our trust in the true and the living God. And if we do that, he will take care of us. He will watch over us. He will protect us. Praise the name of the Lord. The psalm that we read at the beginning of this program, Psalm 91, it's a psalm full of promises and blessings and protection for those who trust in the Lord. Praying this powerful prayer brings you into the presence of God. Other scriptures that will encourage us to pray are John chapter 14, verse 13 to 14 says, and whatsoever ye shall ask in my name, that will I do, that the Father may be glorified in the Son. If you ask

Father that sins in secret, he shall reward you openly. Praise the name of the Lord. God hears and he answers prayer. And I want to encourage us not to stop praying, but to keep on communicating with our great and mighty God. Proverbs chapter 15, verse 29 says, "The Lord is far from the wicked, but he hears the prayer of the righteous." Praise God. Psalm 65, verse 2, "O thou that hearest prayer, unto you shall all flesh come." In Psalm 34, verse 17, "The righteous cry, and the Lord heareth and delivereth them out of all their troubles." We are encouraged by Matthew chapter 7, verse 11. "If you then, being evil, know how to give good gifts to your children, how much more shall your Father, which is in heaven, give good things to them that ask him?" Praise God, praise God. Isaiah, look what Isaiah says. Isaiah 58, verse 9. "Then you shall call, and the Lord will answer. You will cry, and he will say, 'Here I am.'" He is just waiting on you. He is just waiting on you to come and make your petition known unto him. That's the mighty God we serve. Praise God. Hallelujah. And so as we prepare our hearts for prayer, you know, as we look around, we need to develop a lifestyle of prayer. We want our country to develop a lifestyle of prayer. Our churches today, we need praying people. Our families need praying people. We all need to pray and seek the face of the Lord. God wants us to be overflowing with prayer. Our lives should be made and molded with prayer. Our hearts should be made up of prayer. And I pray that we will be energized, and may we commit ourselves to praying and seeking the face of the Lord and allowing the Lord to work on our behalf. Praise God. So let us go to God in prayer at this time. Hallelujah. Great and mighty God, we exalt your holy name, for you are holy. You alone are holy. Oh Lord, we thank you that we can come to you. We thank you, God, that we can call on your name. We thank you, God, that we have the privilege to make our requests known unto you. We thank you, God, that when we come to you, Lord, you will hear and you will answer our prayers. And so we thank you, God, for your faithfulness towards us. We thank you, God, for the many blessings that you have showered down upon us as individuals, as families, as churches, as nations. Hallelujah. We thank you, Father. And Lord, as we come, Lord, we come with a repentant heart. We ask you, God, to forgive us of our sins, to create in us a clean heart, and to renew a right spirit within us. Have mercy upon us. Have mercy upon each of us, O Lord. Forgive us of all the wrong things that we have done, the bad ways, the things we have said that we shouldn't have said. We place them before you and we seek your forgiveness. And Father, we pray a prayer of protection over our homes, over our churches, over this entire nation, over our workplace, with the precious blood of your Son, Jesus Christ. Hallelujah. Praise the name of the Lord. We thank you, God, that the blood of Jesus still has power. And so, Father, we pray that you will cover us all with the blood of Jesus Christ. Father in heaven, as we come to you this evening, Lord, we pray for each family. God, you know the various needs of our families. And we believe, God, that you will supply our needs. We pray for our children, our parents, our uncles, our aunts, and all those who are connected to us. In the name of Jesus. Heavenly Father, we pray for broken families. We pray for displaced families. We pray, God, for families who have wandered away from you. We pray for those families who are going through times of abuse. Whatever

Dear God, we ask, God, that you would bring healing, that you would bring deliverance in the name of Jesus Christ. Heavenly Father, we pray for our spiritual leaders, Lord. We ask, God, that you would anoint our spiritual leaders afresh in the name of Jesus. Oh, God, that we will be able to do what thus says the Lord in the name of Jesus. We seek your guidance. We seek your direction, dear Father. God, we pray for those who you have placed in authority over this nation, God. We pray, God, for all of them, Lord, each one of them, Lord, you have called into service to serve your people, to serve this nation. We ask, God, that you'll give them the grace and give them the strength, God, to accomplish the task at hand. Give them courage and give them wisdom. Give them knowledge and understanding, dear Father, in the name of Jesus Christ. Bless them, Lord. Bless our nation. Bless our people abundantly, Lord. Remember our children, God, in school, God. The education system, Lord. Our principals, our education officers, Lord. And all those who are related to the education system in this country. Oh, Lord, we ask for your grace and for your mercy. We ask for your favor, Lord. We ask for your direction, dear Father. Continue to be with them, Lord, and bless them indeed. Father, we place it all into your hands. And we give you all the honor, the praise, and the glory. Father, for those who do not know you, Lord, may they come to the saving knowledge of Jesus Christ. May they say yes to Jesus. Come into my heart and save me. And so, Father, we say thank you so much. In Jesus' precious name, we pray. Amen. Amen. God bless you this evening. God, may God continue to pour out his blessings upon you and your family. Do join me every Sunday evening at 7:30 p.m. with a repeat on Wednesday evening at 10 p.m. for this program, Take Time to Pray. Amen. Amen. God bless you all.